0: Morrison, he sent the ATO out to hunt small businesses. The Sydney Opera House will be able to turn it up, with rules being lifted limiting sound and capacity. Nearby residents are being told to deal with it. New South Wales Planning Minister Paul Scully says it's common sense.
1: This will allow artists and performers and everyone alike to make sure that we have a fantastic venue and that no longer will the noise levels be dictated to by a few people's bedtimes at the toaster.
0: Overseas in developing news, several people have been shot near a festival in Ohio. And Kim Kardashian has walked the paddock at the Monaco Grand Prix, supporting her boyfriend, Ferrari driver Lewis Hamilton.
2: Grace Mears Shopping World. 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
0: The Broncos have fallen to a fifth straight defeat, beaten by the Titans 28-23 at Suncorp, while the Dolphins have extended their club record winning streak to 5, thrashing the Cowboys 40-14 in Townsville. Despite the loss, Ruben Cotter says it's still good to be back wearing a Cowboys jersey.
3: Back with the boys again and, just a shame we're going into a bye.
0: While the Matildas have been defeated by Mexico at McDonald Jones Stadium in Newcastle in the first of two friendlies.
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4: Fine and sunny across Capricornia today with a top of 25 in Rockhampton, Yeppoon 24, Gladstone 25 and Billawilla 23. And the next few days are looking like fine and sunny days with tops around the mid-20s.
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0: 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It's for people who want a slice of the action, for those who work for a crust. It's a competition for listeners who need the challenge. And it's not about the dough. No, it's about the Antonio's Pizza Prize each week. 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So if you want a pizza, the excitement, join 4RO's Clash of the Chords. 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

0: It's the best time of the year in CQ. The sun is shining, the temp is perfect. But as we know, there's always something happening with the weather. And no one knows that better than Central Queensland's favourite weatherman, Mike Griffin. Don't miss the updates on Friday morning thanks to Thinkwater as we check the weather that's affecting us and find out what's happening on the water. 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
7: Hi there, Alana McIntyre here with the latest. A man has died in what is now the third fatal shark attack in Australia in the past month. The 35-year-old had been spearfishing when he was attacked by a 4.5-metre shark off Albany in WA. One man was killed off Rottnest Island last month. Another died in Cairns after being attacked. NRL star Jai Arrow has launched a GoFundMe to help support his young family after being diagnosed with motor neuron disease. The 30-year-old has thanked everyone for getting behind him.
8: Thank you guys for your love and support. It truly means a lot to me and my family.
7: The former Rabbitohs star is going to toss the coin at tomorrow's AFL's King Birthday Clash as part of the Big Freeze campaign at the MCG, which was founded by the late Neil Danaher. A group of youths who were allegedly carrying machetes last night have been arrested in Melbourne after a fight broke out at Flinders Street Station. A 17-year-old had to be taken to hospital with a bleeding arm. Sydney's ready to make some noise again. Limitations on sound levels for major events at the Opera House are being lifted, despite calls to keep it down by nearby multimillionaires living on the harbour. The PM has dismissed the Queensland government's concerns about a move that could cut millions in funding to states when it comes to natural disasters and strange scenes in San Francisco, where eerie video has emerged of people frozen still out in public on a new drug called ISO. Some are lying on the ground corpse-like, others hunched over, motionless. The drug is supposed to be 20 times more potent than fentanyl.
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7: In NRL, Michael Maguire has defended his Broncos after their fifth consecutive defeat. They were beaten by the Titans at Suncorp last night, 28-23. And Kimi Antonelli will start from pole position for Mercedes at the Monaco Formula One Grand Prix.
9: The rush of adrenaline. Oh my gosh. I was still shaking after 1 hour.
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10: Fine and sunny across Capricornia today with a top of 25 in Rockhampton, Yeppoon 24, Gladstone 25 and Billawilla 23. And the next few days are looking like fine and sunny days with tops around the mid-20s.
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0: There's nothing like living in CQ. 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
7: Hi there, Alana McIntyre here with the latest. The opposition says Labor should abandon its plans to change taxes like the capital gains discount. Shadow Treasurer Tim Wilson has told Sky Anthony Albanese has broken trust and it's going to be harder for Australians to get ahead.
8: And he doesn't want to be held accountable for it. Now he's trying to ram his legislation through the parliament. And increase taxes like a wrecking ball, as Christopher Luxon says, on the Australian community.
7: Christopher Luxon has returned to New Zealand from Queensland after meeting with Anthony Albanese with a group of New Zealand businesses. The New Zealand leader has been making the pitch for New Zealand to be involved in building infrastructure for the 2032 Brisbane Olympics. David Shoebridge has issued a warning about pursuing AUKUS only, saying Australia's too small to be able to defend global sea trade lanes. The Green senator says we should be considering a balanced approach to China. A 33-year-old's been taken to hospital following reports of an assault at Bondi. Police were called to a unit in Bondi just before 7 a.m. and they found a man with a wound to his torso. Six people have been arrested in Melbourne following a brawl at Flinders Street Station last night. Witnesses say a group boarded a train armed with machetes around 10 p.m. A unit has gone up in flames in Adelaide South. Residents in Perth have been dealing with thick fog this morning. And more people are taking out personal loans, according to the ABS.
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9: Fine and sunny across Capricornia today with a top of 25 in Rockhampton, Yeppoon 24, Gladstone 25 and Billawilla 23. And the next few days are looking like fine and sunny days with tops around the mid-20s.
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1: Can you provide an insight into some of that?
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0: let's not.
3: Well, only last time I looked at myself in the mirror, I can't see over my gut.
0: You can't. And with that good news as well, we did mention off the top of the show as well, probably our favourite man.
1: Yeah.
0: Big H.
3: Big H.
0: It's his birthday 12. Today. Happy 12th. I just think it's fantastic. He's a loyal Big companion, H. isn't he? And yeah, let's put him on. Happy birthday, H.
4: Thank you, Gav.
0: Yeah, you're welcome. Don't be too placid with me. Like it's. What did you get today, mate? I know that you've got plenty of good. You've got your new shoes on. You've got your new kit. Dad sport you, I guess.
4: Oh, yeah. I got these golf Jordans, the shirt, these pants with like, I don't even know what's inside. It was like fluff or something.
1: Yeah, like winter pants. He got shirts. He got games. He got a couple of new golf clubs.
0: Spoiled.
1: Yeah.
3: A lot of 2GB stuff that Dad's knocked off. Yeah.
1: Free stuff that your dad stole. He got the cake. He's very loyal to the big man because every week he always says late in the week, he goes, what are we going to get big man for Sunday?
3: Yeah, you know what? Ever since you've been coming in, Big H, every weekend, every Sunday, you and your dad come up with a packet of potato chips, lollies, the whole lot, and I managed to demolish each and every one of them.
0: Taste buds seem to be working at that.
3: Yeah, they do work.
0: Sunday. They're all right, aren't they?
1: Except the time we bought those natural snakes.
0: Oh, yeah.
1: And he blew up because they weren't Allen's.
5: Yeah, completely.
3: Well, I've just had to plant the seed in Big H.
5: Can I ask you, do you love coming in here with your dad for work?
4: Yeah.
5: It's good. Because I remember, like, the most fond memories of my childhood are going in when Dad was doing sideline or stuff at the footy show and going in and doing all that media, meeting a lot of, you know, the big mum and he was on the footy show with him. But I imagine for you it's good part of your childhood.
3: You love it? What's your... you're the rooster. You're a Roosters man, aren't you?
4: Yeah, I'm a Roosters man.
1: Oh, just, you snob.
3: Diabolical. Diabolical, Big H.
0: Isn't
3: work around that.
1: I'm the only Queenslander in the house.
5: Really?
1: Yeah, how bad? So, well, all the kids were born down here. My wife's from down here.
3: But I'm exactly the same. Like my kid, Barrack for New South Wales. It's just despicable.
1: It's shocking.
3: It's despicable. Harry does too, don't you? You go for New South Wales?
6: Yeah.
3: Oh, of course he does. Get him off.
0: Of course he does. No, he's all right. Stop telling him to talk. No. Greeny, he's like one of those.
1: He never shuts up at home.
0: He's like one of those dance mums, you know, when he's
1: on there. He's talking the whole time.
5: He's the footy dad on the sideline. Get the ball in your hand, son.
0: Hey, happy birthday, Harry.
3: Good on you, mate.
0: Yeah. We love you.
1: Good on
0: you,
1: H.
0: We love you. We'll take a break and be back with plenty more. You're listening to the Continuous Call team.
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0: Oh, big man, you're a much loved man here, Michelle. Hey, guys, from Michelle, so pleased for the big man. I remember the big man was first diagnosed. He barely

0: had any vocal cords left. You couldn't recognise him. I'm pleased to say that he is the same Big Mom we've always known and love. Still love him. I certainly do. Keep going, Big Mom. That was from Tiffy.
1: Thank you.
0: Congratulations on the fantastic news on your recovery. Love listening to you each week. Much love from Brad from Botany there. And we've just got so many people. The world's a brighter place with the Big Mom on air there. So congratulations again, Big Mom.
1: Thanks, mate.
0: We love it. And you're a massive part of this show, mate. And yeah. As I said...
2: Well, he is the show, really.
1: I'm doing a lot of great stuff.
2: The rest of us are just hangers on.
1: But, mate, I have... And I've said this all along. I've got messages from people I barely know. And I really appreciate it. And it's hard to sort of acknowledge and thank them all. I've tried to do that via text, every text I've got. But thank you very much. I'm happy. Family's happy. And we're in a good place at the moment.
0: Beautiful, Big Man. And... the letter update, thanks to Ducks Hot Water. We'll go through the four teams that played last night. So the Dolphins guys sit in fifth now. The Cowboys, they've moved down actually to 10th position.
1: Oh.
0: The Broncos are in 12th and the Titans are in 14th position.
3: Here they come.
0: Here they come, the Titans. Unfortunately, the Dragons are still in 17th spot here, so it might not be a Titans-Dragons grand final with just, your big call there.
2: Isn't it funny how one win the Dragons, everyone forgot about how they'd lost 16 in a row?
0: They're now saying, yeah.
2: Oh, yeah. And everyone's got all the Dragons could win the stuff. Hey, well, hang on, they've won one of their last 17.
1: They can, I reckon.
4: I give them a red hot chance here today.
1: They were good last week until the last 20.
4: It's not funny, Brenny.
2: It is funny.
4: It's not funny, Neil.
1: Hey, Neil. Stop being a Wally. Stop being a gallon.
0: Guys, it's time for the Continuous Call Team Sunday Footy Quiz. 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It's a Who Am I quiz on Sunday this season. 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
0: 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And we're just getting flooded here at the moment, Big Man, by all our listeners there. He does appreciate it, guys.
1: Yeah, I do. Thank you.
0: very loyal and sending through some beautiful messages through on the text and email here. We've got team news for the game kicking off at 2 p.m, guys. The Tigers up against the Panthers at Combank. And for the Tigers, we have Tristan Hope comes onto the bench in jumper 20, replacing Ethan Roberts. And for Penrith, Billy Scott joins the bench in jersey 21, replacing Jack Cole. Don't risk it. No for sure. 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
1: One of your, I know you're a mad West Tigers supporter. You're actually thinking they're a big hope today.
0: I think they're a massive hope.
2: Why?
0: I don't know if I'm being talked into it because I've heard a lot of other people say that they might get a little bit of an upset. I don't know. It's just got that feel to it this round, doesn't it? A few upsets coming up. We've already seen the Titans do it.
1: I see MG's boy's got a start.
0: He has.
1: Because I don't know if he has he started for them?
0: He hasn't started. He's come off the bench a couple of times. But I think, you know, they've got a few of those players as well that they got from Penrith. So yeah.
4: Tell you what, the boys who leave Penrith, like that's the last good game we've seen the Bulldogs have. When they come back up against Penrith, they always lift.
0: Mm.
4: Like it's like they've got a little bit of a bee in their bonnet to show, you know, the club that, you know, they're still playing good football and they can play good football outside of that Penrith system.
1: Isn't it amazing how many have left, like, and they're still perform Penrith? I mean, it's just incredible.
4: It's unbelievable.
1: I mean, the batch of players they had, let's just say the last 10.
0: Yeah.
1: And you go through these sides, like you look at the Tigers, there's how many of them have they got there? Well, let's go. Well, yeah, Maverick was there. Guy was there. Coruscant.
0: Yeah. Terrell May.
1: Luai.
0: Yep.
1: You know, Terrell May, Taruva. I mean, that's just the Tigers. And then you go through the Bulldogs and, mate, it's incredible the players they had. How did they get beaten in those old, like, 5 years ago?
0: Exactly.
4: I know. Well, you are talking to the bloke who he played against them and broke their famous streak at home.
0: Yeah. Oh, really?
4: Yeah, they were on an 18 in a row streak at home. Thank you very much.
0: There it is.
4: It's my only claim to fame.
0: I love it.
1: Did you have an impact?
4: I did, like, in terms of stats, probably had one run and four missed tackles.
0: Love it.
1: That's all right.
0: Yeah, that's all right.
1: Not bad. Cool. By your standards.
4: Against them.
0: Oh, four tackles you attempted.
4: I was on Bill Kickout.
0: Oh, you were?
1: Yeah. Oh, were you?
4: Yeah.
0: Oh, you were too.
1: What imbecile made that decision?
4: Oh, bellyache. What was he thinking?
1: Oh, goodness.
0: Hey, guys, beautiful day out here, Sunday afternoon at Ocean Protect Stadium. We'll take a break and be back with plenty more. You're listening to the Continuous Call team.
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0: 131-873 is the open line number, 2gb.com. Click onto the feedback icon if you would like to join us, 0460-873-873. If you would like to send us a text, and around the grounds we go, we've got a jersey flag match on the way at the moment, guys. 21 minutes gone, and it's the Sharks leading the Dragons 12 points to nil. And we also have another birthday as well, one of our staff members, boys, the lovely Chelsea Ashwood.
1: Oh, happy birthday, Chelsea. She's a good chick.
0: Andrew was too scared to ask how old she is.
1: Well, that's really a no-no. Are you aware of that?
0: Well, not when you're that young. I think you get to a certain age when you... I would say that she would be around 21.
1: Well, if it's 21, it's a big birthday for her.
4: It's huge.
1: Birthday,
0: yeah.
1: Maybe singing happy birthday to her?
0: Maybe 22. No, I don't think we need a happy birthday because we didn't even sing happy birthday.
1: I'm outraged by something here now. Harry's just brought in knives and forks and a plate.
0: Yeah, I know. And we've already eaten...
1: Well, the plate's about... 2 inches square. I mean, what are we eating?
0: It's a sample. I've got to leave it there, mate, because after the news, we've got Breeny's breaking news, and we're also going to talk to Cooper Johns's uncle, the eighth immortal, Andrew Johns. We are the Continuous Call Team. Don't forget that game at 4 o'clock. The Dragons up against the Sharks live from Ocean Protect Stadium.
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22: Good afternoon, I'm Jamel Wells. The US and Iran have exchanged fresh missile strikes, further testing a shaky ceasefire. American forces targeted Iranian drone and radar sites in response to alleged drones in the Strait of Hormuz. US President Donald Trump says Iran is desperate to make a deal, but he's told NBC the Gulf state is too proud to concede.
23: There are things they never thought they'd be doing that they're going to have to do. They've got no choice. And it takes a little while, you know. You're talking about 47 years of getting away with whatever they wanted. I mean, this should have been done long ago. This should have been done by other presidents.
22: At least 12 people have been injured too critically in a street festival shooting in the U.S. state of Ohio. Police are searching for two people who they say were shooting at each other. Back home, the federal opposition has criticised a $250 million loan to a foreign company by the Government Export Credit Agency. Export Finance Australia granted an Indian renewables financier the $258 million loan last September. The company's chief executive says the funding will show opportunity in the region despite no Australian companies there. Nationals MP David Littleproud has told Nine it will drive the economy backwards.
24: An Indian-owned, government-owned organisation to invest in the Pacific? I mean, I thought we were meant to have a future made in Australia. That's what Anthony Albanese's been talking about. Well, let's make it here. And let's use Australian dollars to be able to build it.
22: A teenager's been charged with stabbing a homeless man in Victoria. Police say the 16-year-old was part of a group of up to six who attacked a 41-year-old in Bendigo on Thursday. The teenager was on bail at the time and has now been remanded in custody. Dozens of mourners have attended a funeral for Sydney crime boss Lorenzo Lamalu at Lakemba Mosque in Sydney's west. The funeral has been held a day after shots were fired into another venue advertised as the location for the funeral. His death has heightened gangland tensions, with police expecting reprisal attacks. Research has found a blood marker that can be used to predict lung cancer years before diagnosis. Current screening is limited to people with a smoking history, despite a quarter of Australians diagnosed having no history of cigarette use. Walter and Eliza Hall Institute's Dr. Claire Whedon says the protein could enable earlier detection.
25: Individuals with a high level of this blood signature
7: could then go forward and have CT scanning to detect if they have any lung nodules or any potential suspicious nodules for lung cancer.
22: In finance, one Australian dollar buying around 70 US cents.
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22: The first clash of this afternoon's NRL is just underway, with the Tigers up against the Panthers. Later, the Sharks face the Dragons. It's been a mixed season for Gold Coast Titans, with last night's 28-23 win over the Broncos, their third this season. Co-captain Moiki Fitueka has told the Continuous Call team, despite the win, they still have work to do.
8: To make it easier for ourselves when, we got two tries ahead, and then we just invited a quality, Broncos side back into it, and then, had to fight right to the end there to come away with the win.
22: In the AFL, Sydney's up against St Kilda, and Essendon meets Carlton. That's news and sport.
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28: Sunny this afternoon, 25 for Rockhampton, Yeppoon 24, Gladstone 25 and Billawilla atop 23 degrees.
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7: Boys, getting some pretty disturbing texts coming through here about the decapitated rats and things. Hi team, a friend of mine's kids were out one afternoon playing in the backyard and let their pet guinea pig out the back lawn with them. In a stealth-like silence, a big owl swooped down and snatched their pet. They discovered that this huge owl had been terrorising the neighbourhood and had previously tried to take a neighbour's pet chihuahua. And they grabbed it before it even came. So, guys,
8: are you worried about this?
7: Hey?
8: You worried about it?
7: Well, we've got a few other people here as well. Ian has done a little bit of research for us as well. And it says here, owls often decapitate small prey and may eat the head first because of its nutrients.
9: Wow.
10: Yeah. You were right. You said it was a delicacy.
8: They are a delicacy, mate.
11: In the owl community, yeah.
10: Does anyone support my theory that rat sack blows their heads off?
7: No, definitely not. No. None of that.
8: They often, like overseas, they'll often get the heads and just cook them in deep fried stuff.
11: Yeah.
8: Oil.
7: Do they?
8: Yeah.
11: Yeah, you have them. It's like a chicken head. Chicken heads and stuff.
8: Like that,
11: well.
8: They're beautiful.
11: Yeah, delicious.
7: What other, have you had any delicacies before? Because I've had
8: chips.
7: Yeah, no, I've had crickets and all those sorts of things.
10: Yeah,
8: I've had a cricket. Yeah. Mate, how many crickets did you eat?
7: I ate a few. They came in a packet because they were...
8: hold on.
7: Someone was...
8: Well, don't you buy them and took them home?
7: No, you can buy them in packets, so people actually eat them now. It's very good protein for you, I think.
11: Cricket. Hold on. Are you sure?
8: Yeah. How do you cook? They're frozen.
10: I think they snap fry them, don't they?
7: Yeah, I think they do, Bruni. Have you had them before?
10: I had them about 10 years ago. They were becoming a bit of a trend and... I had a plate full at a restaurant with my wife, and I just thought they were a nothing.
7: I'll be honest with you. They taste a bit like popcorn.
8: Well, mate, why don't you
10: buy popcorn? I'd rather honey soy chips.
8: There's some here, by the way. Some your little buddy brought them in.
7: Mm.
8: Mate, this is what I think. You know, like frog's legs, for example, my missus said they taste like chicken wings.
7: Yeah.
8: I said, well, why don't you eat chicken wings?
10: Yeah.
8: They're cheaper.
7: Have you ever had it before? Have you had frog's leg?
8: No, I won't eat a frog's leg.
7: I like them. Yeah, I've had that. Snail.
8: Cane toad leg.
11: Snails. You know what I had in South Africa one time?
8: No.
11: Pig snail? Like that?
7: Pig snail.
10: Oh, like
11: got a
10: that.
11: Photo of it. Yeah.
7: Give me a look.
11: Like the actual head and tongue. Nah.
7: Yeah. You can eat the tongue and things like that.
8: What if he hadn't blown his nose or something prior to it? I mean, it could have been.
11: You know what?
10: Well, they use a bidet on the nose.
7: I'd love to hear from our listeners as well. 131-873. What are the strangest delicacies that you have had? Because I have had the frog's legs. I've had the, as I said, the crickets and things like that.
8: What are the? Do you cook the crickets in oil or something?
7: I think they do.
11: Just dry. Yeah.
7: They dry them out and then.
8: That'd be crunchy, wouldn't
7: they? They taste like popcorn.
10: I struggle with that stuff. I struggle badly with offal. I can't cop
8: offal.
10: Any form of offal.
11: I don't mind witchetty grubs. I've had a few of them before.
7: Have you really?
10: Have you?
11: Yeah. Just alive. No, yeah. Just have them alive. Chuck it in.
8: What do they taste like?
11: The taste is fine. It's more the texture because as you bite into them, they sort of explode. Like,
7: it's not good.
10: Leave me out of that.
8: Mate, Bear Grylls are doing that to one, yourself? Wouldn't
10: he? Oh, yeah.
8: It's something normal, mate.
11: But see, that's the thing.
7: Yeah, but you've got to try something different.
11: And you've got to put yourself out of your comfort zone.
8: You don't have to try something different. I don't have to try a witchetty grub if I don't want to, and I don't want to. And I don't want to have a cricket.
10: He also doesn't want to get out of his comfort zone. Yeah. He hasn't been out of his comfort zone since about 87.
8: My comfort zone has become very close to me.
7: It has.
8: And I don't want to get out of my
7: comfort zone, isn't it?
8: In fact, I got a text before from one of my very good friends who said, since you've lost your taste, they tell me that Cadbury's shares have plummeted. And I responded to him. I said, no, they haven't.

0: 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I'm Colin Boyce and I believe that if you have a go, you should get a go. Authorised by Colin Boyce, MP Gladstone.
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4: Around the grounds we go. Halftime, 36 points to nil. The Panthers over the West Tigers.
5: Can you be a little bit more unbiased? Can you be unbiased?
6: That was like your DP commercial. Come on.
4: Let's go to call one. John's on line one. G'day, John.
7: How you going, fellas?
4: Good, thanks, mate.
7: I haven't been drunk enough yet, but my partner in the Philippines regularly eats a delicacy over there called balut. It's a 14 to 21 day fertilised duck egg with a vinegar sauce. So when you open the egg up, here's a little duck looking at you.
8: Oh, no way.
4: I think I draw the line at that.
7: Not despicable, mate. And you know the worst thing? It is, what? But the worst thing is I took my Vegemite over there and they said it was disgusting.
4: Did they? What's the vinegar?
7: And yet they eat these duck eggs.
4: No, great call there, John. I love the topic of delicacies.
6: You know our great friend Phil for us, he sent me a photo of him eating a tarantula.
5: What, a live one?
6: No, I don't think so.
4: I want to get back to it after the news as well.
5: Why would you eat a tarantula?
6: Exactly. Why would you?
4: Well, you've never tried it before. Hey, guys, clue two. I won a premiership with the Sharks in 2016 and have represented Queensland and Australia in my career. That's clue two. I won a premiership with the Sharks in 2016 and have represented Queensland and Australia in my career. Don't call now. You need the third clue to come through, but we'll take a break at the moment. You're listening to the continuous call team on this beautiful Sunday afternoon.
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4: 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Now, guys, after the news, we've got Blake Brayley, Cronulla Sharks co-captain. He's going to come up into the box and have a chat to us, as well as Nick Ashman from PointsBet. And don't forget the game, the Cronulla Sharks up against the St. George Illawarra Dragons at 4 o'clock this afternoon. Break for some news, then back with the third hour.
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14: Good afternoon, I'm Jamel Wells. The Federal Opposition is calling for greater scrutiny of Communications Minister Annika Wells' private car expenses. Records show she billed taxpayers $54 a minute for short trips around Canberra, with the cost of some trips reaching over $300. Shadow Communications spokesperson Sarah Henderson says the Prime Minister's ignoring a pattern of entitlement abuse.
15: Over and over again, this minister keeps misusing taxpayers' money, and the time has come where this Prime Minister must act. There are many Labor members and senators who are quietly saying, when will this stop?
14: New Zealand's Prime Minister has ruled out introducing a capital gains tax. Christopher Luxon has met with Anthony Albanese to try to strengthen ties across the Tasman. Mr. Luxon has refused to comment on whether Australia would benefit from abolishing the tax.
16: Obviously make your decisions. As it's a debate domestically in New Zealand, we don't think that's appropriate for New Zealand, and we feel, you know, pretty strongly about it. You know, we've got a recovery underway, and we just think a CGT being introduced to New Zealand now would be a wrecking ball for our economy.
14: A 35-year-old man's died after being bitten by a 4.5-metre shark while spearfishing off the coast of Albany in WA. The man was attacked near Michaelmas Island yesterday. There have been 4 fatal shark attacks in Australia so far this year, and the second in WA in the past month. 6 people have been arrested after machete and knife attacks in Melbourne. Brian Wilson reports.
17: Last night, 6 people were arrested after police broke up a brawl at Melbourne's busy Flinders Street station. 5 of the offenders were under 16. Some were carrying machetes. The incident follows a 16-year-old being charged after an alleged attack and attempted carjacking on a woman on Friday night at a suburban shopping centre. The court granting bail due to the accused's clean record. Meanwhile, a teenager who was already on bail has been charged in relation to an alleged stabbing of a homeless man in Bendigo in central Victoria last week. The victim was taken to hospital in a serious condition.
14: And Bondi terrorist suspect Naveed Akram is reportedly preparing a defence, claiming his late father coerced him into carrying out the December attack. The 24-year-old is facing murder and terrorism charges after 15 people were shot dead. In finance, one Australian dollar buying around 70 US cents.
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14: In the NRL, the Panthers lead the West Tigers 36-0 at half-time. Next hour, the Dragons come up against the Sharks. Cronulla has won 6 games this season, but Nine commentator Andrew Johns has told the Continuous Call Team they need to keep being competitive.
18: They've got another gear. That's it, everyone. The knock on Cronulla, come September, can they win 3 or 4 big games in a row? And if you look at the last, 4 or 5 years, you say no. Until they can do that, That's going to be the knock on the shark.
14: In AFL, the Swans St Kilda clash gets underway this hour. Later, the Bombers meet the Blues. The Socceroos have played a 1-1 draw with Switzerland in a World Cup friendly, and Australian swimming great Bronte Campbell has announced her retirement. The 32-year-old boasts a career of 3 Olympic gold medals and several world champion titles. You're up to date. That's the latest news and sport.
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23: Sunny this afternoon, 25 for Rockhampton, Yeppoon 24, Gladstone 25 and Billawilla atop 23 degrees.
3: 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Back in CQ. 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
24: What to say?
25: I've got to say, the Roosters in attack have been a little bit disappointing.
26: Yeah, but a few good calls go away, boys. I've got to say,
25: wingers these days have to score them tries. I've got to say, the ground needs to be wet and slippery.
27: Quick one on the sideline, Paul Gallant.
25: I've got to say, boys, the Roosters are definitely targeting the right edge. The Fox, he loves scoring tries. And I've got to say, that long ball was never on.
28: See you.
25: Smart. I've got to say, when he ran to the sideline, that's a good try, because I've got to say, the Bulldogs' attack hasn't been great.
26: I've got to say, the Sharks definitely look more likely.
25: I've got to say, Parramatta, they had nothing then, absolutely nothing in attack. I've got to say, their halves were unseen. I've got to say, I like the Roosters, what they did the last set.
27: Please don't tell me he's in good form.
25: No, he's not, mate. I've got to say, last week was probably the worst game I've seen Luke play. Say that the Roosters are definitely targeting the right edge of this Canterbury side.
27: There's another penalty.
25: I've got to say, the referees have dead set, found the whistle, and they've found it too much. I've got to say, great work from Moses there. Tries right on half-time. Absolutely kill you. I've got to say, as a case last week for the Sharks too, that was a pretty good kick put up. I've got to say, that was a great kick. Right. I've got to say, the Dogs' defence has been unreal.
28: I just called to say...
25: I've got got to say, the Roosters have not looked like scoring. I've got to say, Tedesco took it down the short side. I've got to say, boys, everyone.
0: Well, that sounded like Paul Gallen then, sorry.
25: I'm going to say, the Dogs' Achilles heel has been their second half.
1: I've got to say, Paul Gallen, that was a disappointing little passage there for Canterbury.
25: Yeah, well, I've got to say, that was pretty good defence there. It is bitterly disappointing, I've got to say.

0: they were telling me to put my headphone on and start talking. Now they're saying, get your headphone off and stop talking.
1: Hey, guys, congratulations. Brett from Wilden has won the Lowe's quiz as well. The answer, of course, was Valentine Holmes there, guys. Around the grounds we go. And at CommBank Stadium, 3 minutes to
2: refresh.
1: Go. It's the Panthers leading 62 points to nil. We're going to send down Cooper Johns. He's going to try and catch up with maybe Nicho Hynes on the sideline there, and we'll come down to you, mate. So
3: I reckon a low chance we'll get him. I don't think he will want to have a chat with me because
1: anyway.
3: And you've just been bagging his bidet the whole time.
1: We'll take a break and be back with plenty more. 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
1: 131-873 is the open line number, 2GB.com. Click onto the feedback icon if you would like to join us. 0460-873-873. Freddie Lussick's just gone in for the Panthers. So that's 1 minute to go in that second half. The Panthers leading the West Tigers 66 points to nil.
0: 66. Wow.
1: Yeah. Still with a minute to go here. Now, anyway,
0: that's
1: the other...
0: Lot. Well, that's all right. It might be 66-4.
1: Yeah. No.
0: With that minute to go.
2: Well, yeah, mate, if it stays at that or whatever, that's their biggest win ever by a margin. The biggest win they've ever had was by 60 points over Manly.
0: Really?
2: And the highest score they've got is 72 points. That's the club record I've got, and I'm a legend there.
1: Yeah, so 66 points to nil there.
0: What was the record defeat? You'd remember that because you'd have played.
2: I would have played.
1: Yeah.
2: we got booed off at half time once. We were down 40-0, I think, at half time.
0: Was that a Saturday afternoon?
2: No, my teammates let me down badly that day because I was looking for some runners, and the only runners who were there were Manly players, I think.
0: Well, the blokes bringing on the water.
2: Yeah, I didn't play particularly well that day. Yeah,
1: well, I don't think anyone played particularly well.
0: Okay, I've got this.
1: So 68.
0: Oh, no, Daryl, guess what?
2: What?
0: You wouldn't have played in the biggest loss ever.
2: How dare you?
0: The biggest loss was 70-7 by Manly in 1973.
1: Yeah, well, there you go.
0: So you've been absolved.
1: Yeah.
2: Are you looking up the second biggest loss?
0: Yeah, second biggest loss.
1: You would have been. You're in top four.
0: Featuring Daryl Brazen.
2: Probably three times.
1: Hey, boys, let's take a break and we'll come back and we'll do a little bit of a preview here. We've got both teams out on the field here with their warm-up. Does it get any better than this? Sunday afternoon footy, Shark Park, Big Man, and the crowd still flooding in through the gates here as well. I think you're right. I think it's going to be a sellout here today and nothing better on Sunday afternoon footy. Matt Thompson, Daryl the Big Man Broman and Cooper Johns will bring you all that action. We'll

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1: It's the best time of the year in CQ. The sun is shining. The temp is perfect. But as we know, there's always something happening with the weather. And no one knows that better than Central Queensland's favourite weatherman, Mike Griffin. Don't miss the updates on Friday morning thanks to Thinkwater as we check the weather that's affecting us and find out what's happening on the water. 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
0: Full time in that game at CommBank Stadium, and it's the Panthers have defeated the West Tigers 68 points to nil. So, boys, let's hope that my predictions of an upset here is a little bit closer, with the Dragons going up against the Sharks. Boys, how do we think this game's going to turn out today? Two willing teams, especially the Dragons coming off that win against the Broncos last night.
6: Yeah,
0: last week, big man.
6: They were good last week until probably about the last 15 minutes when the Broncos probably laid on four tries or something to get awfully close. So I don't mind their forward pack, but at the end of the day, they've won one game this year. This is a really important game for the Sharks. It's probably not as important for the Dragons because they can't really do much this year. But the Sharks, if they want to, you know, have any hope of making the top four, they need to win this game. I think they will. I think they're a better side than the Dragons. I think the Dragons will still be on a high and I think they'll play well. But, you know, it's like the game before. I mean, I think a lot of people probably thought, oh, the Tigers might beat Penrith, but, mate, 68-0, they got smashed. I'm not saying the Sharks will win by that margin, but I think they'll win.
7: I think the Sharks will win. The fact is, St George Illawarra have won one of their last, 16 matches? So, in horse racing parlance, you can't tip them off the back of one win. So, the Sharks will win this afternoon. But for St George Illawarra, the Couchman brothers, Valentine Holmes finally showed some form. They're a better side than 4 to 6 weeks ago. You'd have to say that. But still, you've got to tip Cronulla this afternoon. If you don't, you've got rocks in your head.
0: Cooper Johns is down there. I think he's actually talking to, is that Nightingale down there? I think he is. Cooper, can you just put your hand up if you can hear us, because we're going to come down to you now. Set the scene for us, mate, down there on the sideline.
8: See you, Jay. Sorry, I was just talking to Jason Nightingale.
0: That's it, Jason Nightingale.
7: Who then walked away as soon as we went live.
8: Yeah, well, I wasn't grabbing him for an interview. I was trying to talk to him, guys. I'm not always on the clock, mind you, Adam. I've got to have a conversation with people. You two guys, you're always wanting to get something out of everyone. Sometimes you can just have a yarn with someone without having to get them online.
7: We're journos, mate. We're always on the hunt for information.
0: How's it look down there, mate? It's packed up pretty quickly there, Cooper. Looks like they'll probably get a full house for this afternoon.
8: Yeah, definitely. I think given the rivalry between the Sharks and the Dragons, they're a shoo-in to get a full house. The atmosphere down here is electric. There's actually I don't know whether there's a couple of rappers down here as well, just to the right of me, taking photos with the Sharks mascot. So let's just say it's stuff's about to get pretty heavy down here, guys.
0: Hey, you reckon?
6: How do you know they're rappers?
8: just a guess.
7: Well, Cooper, have a look over to that sort of south, what is it, the south eastern side.
0: Know. He doesn't have
7: over the far side to the right, there's that Sharks Live. Looks like a DJ. I reckon there are some sort of musicians and DJs hanging around here, the Sarvo.
8: I think there are. I think there's some sort of live DJ event going on. Look, I don't know the ins and outs of it, but, I mean, let's just say the atmosphere is electric down here. I can feel it in my toes and my nose.
6: I think you're right. I think that bloke's LJ Cool.
8: I think it's LL.
7: No, that's cool. LL Cool J. LL Cool J. LJ Cool.
6: Yeah, we're not getting the real thing. Of course, he's going to be
7: a... Oh, my God.
6: What do you think? We're not paying that much to get him here.
0: All right, guys, it's all set up here. We'll take a break and be back with the commentary team of Matt Thompson, Daryl the Big Man Broman, and Cooper Johns for all the actions. The Dragons up against the Sharks here from Ocean Protect Stadium in Cronulla.
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16: Thompson.
28: Intercept! The chasers aren't making any headway! He's going to score another one!
16: Daryl Broman.
29: Just beats him easily. And who's backing up in the middle of the ruck? It's the halfback, who's a hell of a player. We all know that. Scores under the sticks.
16: And Cooper Johns.
30: Two penalties earlier off escorts. 3-6 again. I'm hoping that the whistle is going to go away at some stage, but it's had a pretty significant impact so far.
16: The continuous call team. Thanks to McDonald's, Harvey Norman, Aria Homes, Tui's New, Brighton's Lawyers, Honda, Drug Alert, Sonali, Arrow Transport, Solo by MYOB, Jack Daniels, Ducks Hot Water, Ram Trucks, and Lowe's.
31: Oh, how good was that?
16: This afternoon, pray.

0: Yeah, how are you, boys?
1: Good, thanks, mate.
0: Yeah, I didn't get the chance to watch the Penrith game today, but then I turned on the radio when the St George were playing and I nearly fell off my chair when I heard the score. Some of the passes that Penrith were doing was unbelievable, especially that pass that Cleary did. I know it was a forward pass, but that's one of the best cutout passes I've ever seen.
2: Well, mate, we're at a disadvantage here. None of us saw the game, and we were calling the other game. So, mate, I mean, judging by the scoreline, they played pretty well. Cleary is an outstanding player, probably the best player in the game. And he has been for a little while, and I think he might be for a fair bit in the future as well. Geez, he's a good player. But, mate, you've got us at a disadvantage because we didn't see the game, mate. Mate,
3: nothing Nathan Cleary does anymore surprises me.
1: It doesn't.
3: Like, just when you think he's done, you know, he's done everything, like he kicks a 2-point for goal in a really high-pressure moment. He does, you know, brings out a new little move that no one's ever seen before. He's a genius.
1: He's outstanding. Guys, it's time for the ladder update. Thanks to Ducks Hot Water out in front there. No surprise. 26 points, the Panthers. Then we go the Warriors in second, the Roosters in third. So the Roosters have cemented themselves in that top four now. Then we've got the Sea Eagles, guys, with Fosball there. There are the top four there. Then it goes your team, Big Man. The Dolphins move into fifth there. That's on 18 points with the Knights in seventh and the Rabbitohs. They round out the top eight there. The Cowboys are in ninth spot. The Tigers have moved down now to 10th spot after being in the top four at the start of the season. The Storm starting to make a little charge here, guys. They're in 11th spot. Then it goes the Broncos, Raiders, Titans, the Bulldogs and Eels who are playing tomorrow. They're in 15th and 16th. And the Dragons who just got beaten today, they remain in 17th spot. We'll take a break and be back with the carve-up straight after this.
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17: Jay has ruined me.
3: Massive issues.
17: Oh, I'm not joking. I'm not joking. Oh. I can't move.
3: We may need to.
17: So, mate, I'm not joking. It's like someone's stabbing me in the back.
16: You reckon you've broken a rib or something?
17: Nah, I think I've strained a muscle. And then J-Moz, he gave me a couple of exercises. The first couple were good. And I'm like, yeah, it's starting to feel better. And then he told me to do one where I tilt my head right.

0: down and stretch the muscle. I couldn't move my head back up. Mate, oh.
1: Yeah,
0: oh.
1: Well, Newcastle have hit back.
0: Oh! Ah! The cameras aren't on tonight, are they?
1: Yeah, they are.
0: Oh.
2: The eighth immortal, Andrew Johns, joins us this afternoon.
3: We were just talking about bidets. That warm water. Are you a fan?
4: No.
3: You're not a fan?
4: No.
5: I think I was in France one time and came home late at night and I mixed it up and hung a Henry III in the other one. I had to put the aircon on.
6: Just the top radio show.
5: I told it. Pick it up and run room service.
0: I told you.
6: Great to have the Johns boys on this great show.
0: I warned Cooper that had potholes that topic. And going just delivered.
7: Six tries in 2026. 8-0.
0: Yeah, okay.
7: Roosters leave. I think I was just having a stroke.
0: Hey, is Angus Taylor playing as well tonight?
1: He's been good tonight.
7: Did I call Angus Taylor? Did I?
1: In the first set.
7: Oh, no.
0: We didn't remind you then, but we let it slide.
1: Oh, that
0: J-Moz noted it.
7: Well, I do talk about him a fair bit.
0: I know. Yeah. That's why we let it go.
7: Anyway.
1: But he's been good tonight. I think they've actually...
0: Who? Angus Grinder?
1: Yeah, Angus both equally. Had a great week. But he's been good the way they've used him today.
7: Angus Crichton's budget in reply speech was brilliant.
0: You'd be a great father-in-law, Brenny. I'm serious. You would be. I'm bloody serious. Me and you sitting there with Nick Ashman watching the races.
6: What a trio.
0: Now, forget about the Melbourne Storm big three. That's a trio.
7: Kel Richards, good afternoon, good sir.
8: G'day.
7: The boys have tried to pigeonhole you, and I won't ask what suburb you live in, but they were saying Kel Richards sounds like he lives
6: Mossman?
7: On the north side of Sydney. North side. Do you live on the north side of Sydney, Kel?
8: Oh, guilty as charged.
6: This bloke's made a living out of work, and he's now rich living on the north side.
0: You know what I'd do if I was you, Daryl? I just wouldn't do any exercise for a while.
3: Give me some money. Talking about exercise, I think, Daryl, your Achilles and calves, they're working overtime every time they're going.
2: I'll tell you what, he's got beautiful calves.
6: And I now feel as though when I walk around, I'm now a hunchback as well. You know, as you get older, because you're worrying about
3: shorter.
6: Your back. There's certain parts of me that can't get any shorter.
9: Katoni Staggs, the Broncos have gone from one end of the field to the other, back to back, and the Broncos fans are up and about, J-Moz.
0: Race 3, number 2.
7: I know the top weight is also trained by your trainer.
0: It is.
7: It's ridden by your arch nemesis, Tim Clark.
0: Yeah, Clarky, leave it alone tomorrow.
7: Well, what about the riding the horse? Jamie Mellum. Jamie Mellum rides your horse, so what's the Marley?
0: Jamie Mellum has done an unbelievable job on Flying Destiny the last two starts.
7: Hope she realises there's some heavy hitters in this horse.
0: Well, I just hope she realises she needs to win.
7: Hello, Dean.
10: How you going, boys?
7: Would you like to share any dirt that you've got on the Pickster in here for us, please, Dean?
10: Yeah, well, actually, I do have a story now.
0: Dean.
10: So anyway, he rolls in about 3 o'clock one afternoon, and I said, oh, what do you got planned today, Piggy? And he goes, oh, I've got this skills session where it's ready to go. I've planned it out. Anyway, about 5 o'clock, I look out the window and it's absolutely pissing down in rain. And then at 5:30, I go home and I say, are you going out on the field? He goes, nah, I've just handed over the wrestle coach today. I thought pigs like mud.
7: He's hurt a muscle in his neck. He was carrying on in the warm-up to our great coverage last night, saying, I might have to go home, Levy. I said, you could be the first commentator. He pulled out of a grand final with a flu.
0: I think I've just strained some muscles around my shoulder blade.
6: How did you do that?
0: No, well, I wasn't doing push-ups, big man. It was passing the footy, I think it is. Yeah, well, that's the sad thing.
6: Is that what they call it these days? Passing the footy.
0: Hello, Carly, let's come pass the footy.
7: I'll play acting half.
6: Because my parents used to say we're going for a wrestle.
2: Oh, one of your best there, Mr. G. And a big shout out to Tiffy as well. Really enjoyed the continuous call team this weekend and she couldn't wait for the carver. We'll be back to wrap things up here from Ocean Protect Stadium.
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0: fried bacon and eggs, steak and chips, sausages and mash. 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

0: biggest secret in town. 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And you could be spending up big at Perry's IGA, Wandle, Dean Street or Yeboon. It's the 4RO Perry's IGA Secret Sound. And right now, it sounds like this. Yes, the 4RO Perry's IGA Secret Sound. 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Thanks to Perry's IGA, Wandle, Dean Street and Yeboon. 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

0: Fishing's just a part of life in CQ. 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
6: Good morning. Welcome along. Paul's called in from Melbourne. Good morning, Paul.
7: Good day, buddy. That stabbing incident in the UK, I've watched the video of that.
6: Yeah.
7: I for the life of me, cannot understand what a bunch of brilliant British police were doing there. If a person is shot or stabbed in the lung and they have a perforated lung, the last thing, the very, very worst thing you can do is to lay them down either in the recovery position or flat on their back.
6: Yeah.
7: What you do is you prop them up, you sit them up because the blood will drain down into the bottom of their lungs, which will still kill them, but it will buy them some time,
6: right,
7: at least to get medical assistance. And I know that from basic army first aid. I can't believe none of the police realised that. The guy said he'd been stabbed. You know, they didn't check. And you can see if you watch the video, from the moment the police officer says, "No, I don't think you have, mate," lays him down,
6: yeah,
7: he virtually says nothing from there. You can see how white and pale his hands were getting. You know, he stops talking. He's literally now filling up with blood in his lungs. And he's dead within a few minutes. Now, I don't know if surgeons could have saved him or not, but what were they doing? You know, that you just filled his, you put him on his side, you fill his lungs up with blood within a couple of minutes.
6: But it's just automatic, isn't it, that the Sikh guy is in the right because they don't want to be racist, so the other guy's in the wrong, and that means they have to put him in the back of the paddy wagon. That seems to have been the intent. This comment about, "I don't think you are, mate," they didn't even check, and surely there was blood around.
7: No, you can take a very small stab wound into the lungs,
6: yeah,
7: and you start bleeding very quickly inside because your lungs are basically sort of empty big sacks.
6: Yeah, I see what you mean. Yeah, okay.
7: And
6: yeah,
7: the blood gets sucked into the lung, not so much dribbles out because of air pressure.
6: So it's like suffocating or drowning or, yeah.
7: Yeah, and you can tell. You saw how he just slowed to a stop, didn't say anything else, and it wasn't until a couple of minutes later when one of the female police officers, she says, "Yeah, you know, we've got to check him anyway." And then she notices that he's not moving and his pupils have dilated.
6: Yeah.
7: You know, and even then they've still got the cuffs on him.
6: Yeah.
7: I mean, that's just, you know, police officers, emergency services, they should know this stuff. That's 101. I couldn't believe it when I watched that. You know, what are you doing? You're putting him in a position to drown him in his own blood.
6: Yeah.
7: Within a couple of minutes that way. And, you know, I've known that from 20 years ago. Everybody else knows that. But you look at that, compared to George Floyd, you know. Now, Floyd had a lethal dose of fentanyl in his system when he was arrested. He was going to die anyway. He was 8 times the lethal dose of fentanyl, and he had heroin and everything else. That doesn't mean that the police couldn't, you know, have...
6: put their knee on his neck.
7: They should have. Well, no, that's the other thing. The knee on the neck. There is not a... And this came up in the trial. There's not a single case in the US or anywhere in the world where anyone has ever been suffocated or killed with that maneuver with a knee on the neck. It doesn't work that way. He was screaming, "I can't breathe," before he was cuffed and put down. And the reason he couldn't breathe is he had had a massive fentanyl overdose.
6: Sure, but I mean, the visual impact of the knee on the neck was what carried the day to a large extent, wasn't it?
7: Well, yeah, but I mean...
6: I'm not saying it should have or that anything you're saying is incorrect here. He, I believe, was all those things. But, you know, just the visual impact of the coppers holding him down with the knee, and he died. And he was black and male white.
7: And as I said, that was wrong. The cops, the first thing you should do, it doesn't matter what you think of the accused or whatever, you should, first of all, you know, you've got a duty, you've arrested them. You now have a duty of care towards them to protect their life. Now, you know, that knee didn't kill George Floyd. It's that maneuver was standard department procedure. It's never killed anyone
6: in
7: the whole history of policing. But, you know, these people, they weren't governed by their training. They didn't even do their training. They just, you know, somebody dropped the R word. And all of a sudden, you know, the police swoop in the UK and, you know, just ignore someone who's clearly in distress.
6: Yeah.
7: They cuff him, they put him up, and then they roll him into a position to drown him in his own blood.
6: Yeah.
7: That's just, like, someone's got to... If Derek Chauvin and the other Minneapolis police, if they go to jail, which they did, someone's got to put these police in the dock. Even if you take their poor judgment out of the equation about automatically believing the guy who's got the knife that he's the victim, take all that out. Their actions killed the guy.
6: Yeah.
7: Someone's got to get charged.
6: Well, I agree. All right, Paul. Thanks for calling.
7: All right. See you, mate.
6: Okay. Bye. A couple of comments about that. Christine says, "I think he was stabbed through the heart." Vicky says, "Mike, a report on Sky News reported he was lying in blood." What else have we got here? Oh, somebody, JL, is saying, "Mike, the murderer in the UK was allowed to carry the knife because it had some religious significance for him, also available to other certain faiths," says JL. Well, yes, I know. There's a subset of the Sikh faith that says they can carry two knives. But why is it allowed? Just saying, "Oh, it's my religion," shouldn't automatically make it right. With all the knife crime in the United Kingdom, what an issue that is in their cities, somebody walking down the street with a 21-centimetre dagger on display, and I don't know whether he was carrying the kirpan as well. He might have been. But, you know, I mentioned last week, about 3 a.m, I think it was, I had a conversation years ago with a Canadian broadcaster about the business of carrying knives because, well, it's your religion. And he was very patronizing and said, "Look, it's no problem. Don't you worry." That was an actual phrase from him. "Don't you worry." If I could remember his name, maybe I'd call him now. You know, the kirpan, as I understand it, is a small angled blade. It's supposed to be carried under clothing, so it's not visible when you are out in public. And it's supposed to be blunt, but it's still a knife. That's a knife. It's still a knife. But this guy's part of a subset that's allowed to carry that knife and a bigger knife, and he walks down the street with it on display. Oh, but it's his religion. Really? Is that an excuse? Anyway, take another call after these ads.
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6: Tony's called in from Sydney. Good morning, Tony.
17: Good morning, Mike. How are you?
6: I'm well, thanks. Yeah.
17: Mike, I went to the art gallery today for the Archibald. Now, it's $33 per adult and pensioner concessions $29. And they're saying they've changed the whole, they've upped up, I think, a $10 increase from last year. And now what they're doing now, that if you go Monday to Friday, you only get a dollar discount from the pensioner from 29 to 28, and then 33 to 32. And then if you go on a Wednesday, because the New South Wales Art Gallery on Wednesday is apparently open from till 10 o'clock at night, you've got to get a partner, come to someone together with you, and you pay half price. So if you got a friend, you 16.50 or whatever, I don't know what the half of the actual 33 or 32, that's what they're doing. And pensioners, it's only at $5. It's not much for the pension or concession ones, only from $20 to $29, $9 increase from last year.
6: Yes, it's a pretty tiny concession, yes.
17: Only for the Archibald. The other parts are exhibition free. Now, Mike, I got an issue. I looked at the Archibald. It was good painting. There was a painting which there's a fellow, now this is where political I got a problem with, because they can do what they want. They've got a picture of an Aboriginal person throwing out like a 10-pin bowling, and there's a pictures of the king, the queen, the Ark of Australian flag, the British flag, and the American New York Standard Liberty. the emphasis is of when you take. I like art, internal look at the art. The emphasis is thrown that 10-pin bowl in to destroy the civilization of the white race or the white people that are demanded and they want to run. Now, that's okay, Mike. That's okay. You might disagree. I wonder if I was an artist and I did the same thing and I put a couple of Abos, American Negro and all these other countries, Asians and ethnic people and Middle Eastern and whatever there, especially dark people. If I would have done it, would I would have got, even if I were $1 million, would I have got into be able to perform my art there?
6: Well, that's a rhetorical question, isn't it?
17: What I'm saying, they wouldn't let me in. That's
6: what I mean. Yes.
17: So if you're going to do, if you're going to do it one, let's do it the other. But the problem is art is very, very pro-left, greeny left. The whole thing is all political side, and they're racist themselves. They don't like the white Anglo-Saxon Australians. They don't like white people. They don't like anyone of white. They're all, and this Anglo-Saxon artists doing this stuff, and lefties, green lefties, communist lefty, I call them.
6: I'm going to talk now, a bit about the Greens later on this morning. Yeah.
17: But, Mike, I can get a... They do that fine, but I want to have another artist to do the same thing on the other way around. You watch. They wouldn't let through it. There'd be protests about it then. This is where the divide and conquer. It's not level pebble. That's what I'm saying here. A muso does his songs. It doesn't matter what you write, his songs or whatever, and you accept it. No, I won't mention a band that's been barred in Australia because they play the racist lyrics. To me, doesn't give a damn. I don't give a damn. It's all theatrical. It's about songs. So one is accepted. The other, my issue is that one is accepted, but if you do it the other way around, you wouldn't be accepted. Unless, no matter how rich you are, and if I was out, someone else did the other one, and as a white fellow trying to Tim Dean bowling, part of the art, and it was Aborigines or American Negro or black or whatever, and Asians or whatever, different colour skin or whatever, I would be stopped.
6: Yeah, I got it.
17: Doing that.
6: I got it. All right.
17: It's wrong. This country is a racist country. And the lefties are dividing this country and destroying even in art. And that's why the rise of One Nation and the centrist right parties, the Bobcat and the Shooters, Fishers and Farmers, Australian libertarian rights are coming up.
6: All right.
17: The Labor Liberal, they're no good.
6: Sorry. I got it. Thank you, Tony.
17: Yeah.
6: Okay. Chris from Laylaws on the line. Good morning, Chris.
18: Hey. Yeah, hi. Look, I've just heard a bit of what Paul said about the UK, and I got into it today and yesterday. I really couldn't understand this. Whose laws are we abiding by? It's our laws or those that we bring into the country? It gets worse than that. There was lying. The offender had two knives on him. His mum hid one. His brother apparently made the call. I did some research on it today, and I'm left a bit confused because I haven't got the complete story, but it was a cover-up after he did it, but the police couldn't notice it. Now, I looked up what a taipan is. It's a knife
6: kirpan.
18: That's been bent. Kirpan, all right. Yeah, it's a knife that's been bent.
6: Yeah.
18: In a weird way. I don't know what.
6: It's an angled little blade, yeah.
18: A knife is still a knife, and we're not living
6: by... Well, that's what I argue, yeah.
18: By the religion of the Sikhs. They come to a Western country. They need to adopt a Western values. They come here for a better life. They get a better life. They live with their own laws and religion, everything else, and practices. They can do that here, but the most important thing is you abide by the laws of the land.
6: Mm-hmm.
18: Now, I think that, to me, at the end of the day, it expresses what's been happening in the UK over years. Now that they've got a human rights lawyer, it's about the rights of everybody else other than its own. And he's not acting in the interest of his own lot or his natives. It's everybody else. And this person was born in the UK, but he still kept his traditions. And that included carrying that knife. He actually had two of them. And 21 centimetres is about 8 inches. That's a decent size knife. It's certainly
6: no, I agree. It was a little bit over 8 inches, so it was under the 9-inch limit.
18: Oh, okay. Well, look, I don't care about the size of a knife. I mean, you can do damage with even a small knife. But how would that go here in Victoria, where we had this collection of machetes? would people with those knives put them into the machete bins? That was a $10 million waste by our London government down here.
6: Yes, it was.
18: Yeah. Look, there's nothing good to say, but what I say to our politicians is wake up to yourselves. Your focus is on your own lot first, not everybody else.
6: No, it's not. Come on. You're saying that it's the focus should be, but it's not.
18: Yes, that's what I'm saying.
6: That's what you're saying.
18: How about more interested in global events and others other than our own? And that, to me, is it's not what we want.
6: All right. Thank you, Chris.
18: Okay.
6: I'll take another call after these.
5: 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Thanks to Perry's IGA, Wandle, Dean Street and Yeppoon. 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
4: Now, Don's brought a couple of things together here. See what you think. Don says, Mike, this is talking about the lady with, you know, the deceased dog's ashes and the tattoo eyeliner. If she goes ahead with the tattoo eyeliner, then in her travels, each time she's about to board a plane, she can call out, "The plane, the plane." See, there was a character in a TV show named Tattoo who used to do that. So what do you think? Does that work? Kind of clever or a bit of a stretch? Anyway. Mark Roda. I like to think of Mark as a friend of the show, but apart from anything else, he's an author focusing on the impact of technology, and he's also a consultant with Hale Strategic. They're a geopolitical advisory firm based in Chicago. Mark, good morning. Thank you for doing this.
5: Good morning, Mike.
4: Now, you've been involved in the finance business all your life, to the very best of my knowledge, one way or the other, and I know you're very interested in AI and what it will bring. I saw a headline that I thought was up your alley. Data center boom could send power prices 26% higher. Now, this requires a bit of qualification, I suppose, but it's a climate group saying that. But before we get into the qualifications, it does seem like these giant fridges are going to take a lot of electricity and water. And it seems like the average individual is going to have to pay more to accommodate them. What do you think?
5: Yeah, no, I think that's true. We're seeing that in America at the moment. The really big data centers are called hyperscale data centers, and they can draw about 100 megawatts, which is equivalent to, say, the power used by 100,000 homes, which is just massive. It just puts a huge strain on the global grids. We really haven't sort of gotten into that scale yet in Australia, but we will. I mean, there are plans to develop data centres all around Australia. So, yeah, look, the impact on power is going to be big, and it's going to eventually flow through to us, I think. And similarly for other things too, as we'll get into.
4: I saw a piece a few weeks ago, somebody, I would think he was a carpetbagger, but maybe not, and he's extolling Australia, and I believe the Prime Minister is in line with this, to be the data hub of the region. But we already tried for being the solar hub of the region, the hydrogen hub of the region. Here we go with another hub. Is that going to work out any better?
5: Oh, look, I doubt it. Everyone wants to be a hub. Every country wants to be a hub of something, you know, whatever it is, tourism hub, you know, transport hub, you know. And look, I think all countries will have their focus on AI, and they'll all frame it and promote it their own way. But look, it's going to be really competitive in one sense. Locally, it's going to be competitive. But globally, of course, it's becoming less competitive because that's the paradox of this. I mean, the really big AI companies are just so ginormously huge. I mean, consider that Anthropic, you know, which is probably the leading frontier model at the moment, they're going for initial public offering, an IPO, very shortly. And it's estimated that IPO will be about $900 billion or nearly $1 trillion. $1 trillion.
4: Sounds like a lot to me. Just on Anthropic, are they the ones with Mythos?

0: How do we get this man out of the job? And I think this is where the media, as a fourth estate, needs to keep the pressure up and don't let him get away with it, because you know, our country is suffering. We're losing valuable people who are now saying, well, let's go to Singapore and New Zealand, who don't have a capital gains tax. So he just thinks he can just carry on. Well, he's got no credibility left.
1: Who cares what he says anymore? And, of course, it was a big failure with young people. Young people are getting ready to leave the country because they don't see opportunity here. And this was all about supposedly disenfranchising the older people to make the young people happy, and they're not at all happy. Anyway.
0: Okay, well, you know, they're not happy because they're not going to be able to get into the housing market. It's just ridiculous that Chalmers is saying, oh, look, we're doing all these wonderful things and they can go buy a house now. Well, they can't because, you know, the prices of housing has gone through the roof and continues to go further
1: away. And the jobs aren't there, and even jobs that looked like they were good aren't anymore. All righty. Thank you, Bob.
0: Okay, thanks, Mike.
1: See ya.
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4: Peter has called in from Castle Hill. Good morning, Peter.
5: Good morning, Mike. How are you?
4: I'm well, thank you.
5: That's good. That was a really interesting conversation you had there. Certainly covered a lot of ground.
4: Yeah.
5: And I agree with what you were both saying. It is actually 4 weeks until since the budget. Tomorrow it will be 4 weeks, which is pretty extraordinary because others have said, I can't remember a budget like a post-budget period like this.
4: Right. I agree with them. Yeah.
5: Yeah, the intensity of
4: the anger,
5: yeah, and it's real, and it's from sectors, of Australians across the board. I say sectors, I mean it's just people. You know, we're all people. Whether it's young Australians, whether it's farmers, whether it's tradies, whether it's family businesses. Most small businesses are family businesses. People feel let down. They feel disappointed. They feel betrayed. Even you can't go to an election just 12 months ago saying not only will we not we won't touch it. We won't do it, ruling it out, and then doing the opposite. Mm. I mean, that's been to this point has been made, but it's the key to it because we live in a zero trust environment, and what I mean by that is that, the phone rings and you don't know if it's a scammer.
4: Yes, that's right.
5: Everyone's trying to get your money and people feel that, everyone's trying to rip you off.
4: Yes.
5: Not everyone, but sometimes it feels like that, doesn't it, Mark?
4: Well, yes, and the emails you get, and there are so many emails. I got quite a few at the moment, and they use established brands to say it's Bunnings here, it's Telstra here, it's Aldi here, whatever it is.
5: Yes.
4: And, who do you trust?
5: It's the same thing. It's the same thing. I got a couple of those over the weekend. So his advice is don't click them. And so I didn't. But it's true. Who do you trust? And I think that's what John Howard said, in the 90s. And that came through, in the late 90s, as a core and central point. Because it's just
4: core promises,
5: but also as, when it comes to leadership, which in this world and country we really often is lacking. I think we can talk about Pauline Hanson. People know her record. They see her, the research shows, someone with integrity and she believes what she says and says what she believes. And that's, I respect that too. I mean, I'm not a One Nation voter, but I get that she has integrity. I mean, there are people who say that they don't like her or, some people say that, but the vast majority, and the news poll shows this, as you were talking about, is that they do like her. But the thing, the challenge for Labor is that they've trashed their brand.
4: Yes, it's a good way of putting it.
5: I think
4: how can you get it back? Yeah.
5: Yeah, that's right. So for, and I don't know that changing leader will help that much, but I think for the Liberal Nationals, so for Angus Taylor and Matt Canavan, and obviously they can speak for themselves, and I'm sure they'll do a lot of that between now and the election. What I see, particularly with Angus Taylor, is that he's someone of integrity as well. You know, he is a family man from the country, as you know, Matt Canavan.
4: It'll be interesting to see how that plays out. Peter, I've got to play a commercial break before the news, so I'm going to have to wrap you up, but thanks for calling in.
5: Thank you, mate. Have a good one.
4: You too. Bye.
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11: Hello, I'm Sarah Wiedersane. Former Australian of the Year and acclaimed melanoma expert Professor Richard Scollier has died. He was diagnosed with brain cancer in 2023 and defied the terrible odds for 3 years after undergoing experimental treatment. It was his wish to announce his own death via an open letter. In his final message, he urged all Australians to pursue their dreams with passion, humility, love and compassion. Professor Scollier was 59. The Prime Minister's approval rating has slumped to its lowest level since winning office. According to the latest news poll, just 36% of Australians are satisfied with Anthony Albanese's performance, while 60% are dissatisfied. The poll, published in The Australian, also shows an overwhelming majority of voters believe Australian politics is overdue for a big shake-up with One Nation, the country's most popular political party. One Nation leader Pauline Hanson has told Sky News people are fed up with Mr Albanese's lies.
12: We see those lies constantly coming out of our Prime Minister's mouth. And he says, you know, your power bill's going to go down by $275 a year. No, I didn't fall off the stage. No, well, this wasn't our policy, but we've just changed our position. Now it goes on and on and on.
11: 948 Australians have made this year's King's Birthday Honours List. Among the recipients honoured this year is former Senator for South Australia and former leader of the Australian Democrats, Natasha Stott Despoja. She's been awarded a Companion of the Order of Australia for her service to the prevention of domestic, family and sexual violence and promotion of human rights. Pakistani mediators have met with Iran's foreign minister in Tehran to discuss peace talks with the US. The meeting has been held as the US and Iran exchanged fresh missile strikes, further testing a shaky ceasefire. US President Donald Trump has been saying for months Iran is begging to make a deal, but he's told NBC the Gulf state is too proud to concede.
13: I think they can't believe they're in the situation where they've been virtually decapitated.
14: But if they're so desperate, Mr. President, why haven't they said yes to the terms you're proposing?
13: Strong. They're proud. There are things they never thought they'd be doing that they're going to have to do.
11: The family of a spear fisherman who died after attacked by a shark off WA South Coast have paid tribute to the 35-year-old. Daniel Turpin is the third spearfisher to be killed by a shark in Australia in 3 weeks. His family has remembered him as an adored husband, son, brother and uncle who had a lifelong love for the ocean. And Australia's energy minister will fly to Germany this week for climate talks ahead of COP31 later this year.
3: Clark Rubber. All things pool, foam, rubber and commercial cleaning. 994RO. 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
11: A dominant second half has seen the Sharks beat the Dragons 34-12, moving them into sixth spot on the NRL ladder. Earlier, the Penrith Panthers humiliated the West Tigers 68-0. Tigers coach Benji Marshall says his side's performance was embarrassing.
15: I don't usually apologise to our fans and members, but that performance was just unacceptable in terms of what we expect and the way we want to perform. I'm actually surprised they stuck around as long as they did today.
11: In the AFL, the Swans have scored a 2-point win against St Kilda at the SCG. Sydney were behind until the final minute, snatching the game from the Saints in a Sunday thriller. The Blues have beaten the Bombers 67-72. In the Super Netball, the Melbourne Mavericks have beaten the Melbourne Vixens 59-50, while the GWS Giants have gone down to the West Coast Fever by one goal.
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2: A little bit fresh in some parts of Capricornia this morning. Heading for a top of 23 degrees today for Rockhampton. So a cool one on the way. Just expecting a fine sunny day with light winds becoming southwesterly, 15 to 20 in the middle of the day, then becoming light in the late afternoon. Capricorn Coast, southwesterlies 15 to 20 knots, seas below 1 metre, increasing to 1 to 1.5 metres offshore. UV index today, 5, which is moderate, so still
3: now
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2: Yeppoon also getting the 23 to today, Gladstone 23, Illawarra 21. Currently 9.6
4: Good morning, welcome along.
2: Which is basically our overnight minimum.
4: Normally,
2: 15 degrees in Gladstone, it's 14 in Yeppoon, 4.5 right
4: so
2: now in Billawilla.
4: Snoozing and you forgot to turn off the alarm, enjoy. Margaret says, my question, has Pauline actually said that One Nation is fully opposed to the changes with CGT, and if she gains power, that she will dump these changes? No, she said she's fully opposed to the changes. To my knowledge, she hasn't said if she gains power, she will dump them. Angus Taylor has. Margaret says, I've not heard anyone in One Nation actually say they will. Can you clarify? Well, that's as far as I know from what I've been able to learn and, heard over the recent past and keep in my frontal lobes. Yeah, totally opposed. Has she said she'll dump them if she gains power? Haven't seen or heard that. Margaret goes on to say, also with the CGT changes, is it possible to launch class action against Albanese and Chalmers? Well, I mean, that's what I've suggested in the past. Why don't we do that? Why don't we get some lawyers who want some attention, who want to make their mark in this world, and launch a class action? These CGT changes have to be stopped as it will mainly impact boomers who built the country. Of course, others will also be affected. But, I mean, the interesting thing, this is me departing from Margaret's comment, is it doesn't seem to appeal to the young folks. They're talking about going elsewhere because they feel that their aspirations have been knocked on the head. Margaret says, I can see suicides among the boomers and others happening in response to this horrid policy, says Margaret. Well, you know, who could predict the impact that it would have on certain individuals that spoils the way they're going? But anyway, in answer to your question, if somebody knows more, by all means, let me know. But yes, One Nation's totally against it. They haven't said they'll dump the changes if they are elected. Taylor says he will. Barbara says, hi, Mike. So all Australians are in favour of a big shake-up in our political system. Be afraid. This is going to end in tears. It's becoming a circus, says Barbara. Do you think it's becoming a circus or has it already reached that point?
25: I thought we were there already.
4: Are we circusing already now? Michael says the Ditch the Witch is an electronic billboard on what appears to be a truck driving around Melbourne. Jacinta Allen condemned the three words used, while the Liberal Party support it. But why is a brothel owner contributing $105,000 to this campaign? Maybe Jacinta's government tax and regulations are affecting business, says Michael. I don't know. You might be right. I mean, maybe people have less disposable income and they don't have the money now that's required to go visit Gotham City, it's called, isn't it? Gotham City. Doug says, great idea changing Albo. They should put Bowen in so we can really truly hate them. Just Dougie said that. Yes, Dougie. Gene says, hi, Mike. Was it Michael Lee, the Labor politician, regarding Packer? Yeah, it was. Gillard should hide her head in shame, what she's done to females. Says Gene, yes, I see quite a bit of support for that position because Julia made it official that it's possible to say what gender you are, no matter what gender you're born. Of course, there's all kinds of fallout as a result of that. I was thinking about the gender issue when it comes to sport. You know, if we agree that it's not fair to have cisgender males claim to be females in women's sport, and I agree with that, and the other way around, I guess. What are we going to do, though? How do we address the issue? Do we have transgender exclusive sports so only transgender people can compete? But then, of course, to make it fair, they would have to divide the sports into people who are cisgender male and cisgender female, so they'd be back to where they started.
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10: 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Nothing goes down better in the middle of the night than a beautiful jube and a nice cup of tea.
4: By the way, have you noticed, not the kind of jubes you eat, but the other jubes, it seems like you're allowed to eat those and still drive now. That's the plan.
12: I have no idea of what that is. What sort of jubes? You're talking about the dope jubes?
4: Yes.
12: Really? They've got dope jubes? I'm just a dope who eats jubes. I know none of these things, Mike.
4: Don't they have little marijuana-type, medicinal
12: idea.
4: Chewy jubes?
12: I have no idea. They don't have those in the Woolworths aisle, do they? That's the only place I'd see it, Mike.
4: Anyway, I'd forgotten about that, but I guess that's a bit of a talking point. You know, if you've been using medicinal marijuana, is it a good idea that you drive a car?
12: I don't think so.
4: Well, the government apparently is going to accommodate it, yes.
12: Oh, really?
4: Mm.
12: Oh, good for them. They're so accommodating, this
4: government.
12: They're
4: so accommodating, yes.
12: Yeah, Mike, today's, I don't know if you realise this, actually, funnily enough, I didn't realise this the other day. I had no idea up until a couple of days ago that it was a public holiday today.
4: Yeah.
12: And it's the Queen's official birthday.
4: No, the King's.
12: Oh, sorry, King's. Sorry, I forgot, Nora. How easy do we forget?
4: Yes.
12: The King's official birthday, or Queen's official birthday, as it used to be called, is the selected day by the most Commonwealth realms, which on the birthday of the monarch is officially celebrated in those countries. It doesn't necessarily correspond to the date of the monarch's actual birth.
4: No.
12: I had it explained to me once before. When it was the Queen's birthday, it is Queen's in, like, all Queens. It's not just the current queen. It was always like celebrating all the queens. It's like this is all the kings.
4: All queens.
12: Yeah.
4: Mm.
12: Oh, dear.
4: That'd be
12: like Queen Victoria.
4: Birthday.
12: Well, she wasn't amused, Mike.
4: No.
12: Yeah, today most Australian states and territories observe the King's birthday on the second Monday in June, except Western Australia and Queensland, as Western Australia celebrates Western Australia Day, which was formerly known as Foundation Day, on the first Monday in June. The governor of Western Australia each year proclaims the day on which the state will observe the King's birthday. Mm. It sounds a bit like, the Punxsutawney Phil, you know, when he comes out and declares that winter ain't over.
4: Yes.
12: And what if he does that? He comes out in all his robes and finery. I declare.
4: Yes, that'd be picturesque.
12: Yeah, anyway, but the main point is New South Welshmen. We have a public holiday today, although here we are working on a public holiday, so obviously it's not everyone's public holiday. Mike, today is also Bounty Day. And
4: Bounty Day.
12: I would love to think it's by eating those little coconut chocolate treats, who I absolutely adore.
4: Oh, they're pretty good. I like those, yes.
12: They are. They're damn delicious. But this is actually by the people of Norfolk Island. The day commemorates the anniversary of the mutiny.
4: Oh, okay.
12: An arrival of their ancestors from the island of Pitcairn on their ship, the Moira—is it Moira Shire? Is that how you say it? Moray Shire.
4: Yeah.
12: On June 8, 1856, the Moira Shire arrived in Norfolk. This day thus becomes known as Bounty Day or Anniversary Day for the people of Norfolk Island. They celebrate it every year as part of their colourful history with a reenactment of the mutiny, along with a reef laying, parade, singing of hymns and a picnic with traditional food. Wouldn't that be awesome?
4: Yes, that'd be
12: fun. I was a man of financial means.
4: And you
12: I would love
4: do
12: to
4: what you damn well please.
12: Yeah, I would love to go to places like this just to actually see that.
4: Well, I thought there for a minute when you were talking bounty, I was picturing the Old West, but of course they still have bounty hunters.
12: Oh, okay.
4: You know, people who jump bail
12: on
4: and that
12: TV.
4: Kind of thing.
12: They've got TV bounty hunters.
4: I think they've got real ones in America.
12: Oh, no, they have, but they've also got reality shows of these. I've seen photos of them. You've seen them in films. It's been popular, like it's just pretty much pop culture, these celebrity bounty hunters. They go out and find their man or woman.
4: But you could go to Norfolk Island.
12: Oh, I've always wanted to go there. Michael McLaren was, he was there years ago, and he oh, Dale, you've got to go to Norfolk Island because it's the sort of place I'd love. I love history and I love beauty and nature.
4: The media identity we all know was whatever the chief over there is called, governor or whatever. Mm. And we thought, oh, goody, we'll all get to holiday there and stay in the governor's palace or whatever it's called. But didn't work out. No.
12: Yeah. Anyway, the Pitcairns are descendants of the English sailors and the Tahitian women who began a new life on Pitcairn Island under the leadership of Fletcher Christian.
4: Yeah.
12: Mr. Christian, who stole my goat's cheese. In 1856, Queen Victoria gave Norfolk Island to the expanding Pitcairn community.
4: Good for her.
12: Yeah, Pitcairn Island, the original island of the islanders of Norfolk, has a fascinating story. In 1787, Lieutenant William Bligh set sail on the HMS Bounty to Tahiti, to gather fruit bread plants for the Caribbean slave colonies. A lot of disputes took place during the journey. Finally, Fletcher Christian and some of the crew members staged a mutiny. It was probably because he wasn't giving him any of their chalky coconut bounties.
4: I suppose so. You said fruit bread, not breadfruit.
12: No, it said fruit bread.
4: Really? Okay. I thought it'd be... breadfruit.
12: Maybe that's what they used to call it in the old days, Mike.
4: Yeah, now they've
12: breadfruit.
4: No, turned it around.
12: They gather breadfruit.
4: They're a pretty independent bunch, apparently. They're not easy to govern. I mean, there was some theory that they should behave the same as New South Welshmen and what is dictated to New South Welsh persons.
12: Really?
4: By the government. But Norfolk Islanders weren't keen on that, no.
12: Why would you? I mean, wouldn't it be nice to sit there and say, well, we're not, that budget, nah, we ain't accepting that.
4: Yeah.
12: Nah, we're doing our own thing, Mr. Albanese.
4: Who could blame them?
12: Mm. No. What about Eat Flexitarian? Have you ever think, it's Eat Flexitarian Day.
4: Oh, Eat Flexitarian.
12: Yeah.
4: What's Flexitarian?
12: Well, Flexitarian, yeah, I'm a bit iffy on this one. This is a day to try the incredibly delicious world of plant-based food.
4: Oh, God.
12: I like spinach.
4: Yeah,
12: I like Jekos.
4: Yeah.
12: There's a few of those I like, but I just don't seem to get the point of when they make, like, sausages and all these sort of things out of vegetable product. What's the point? If you don't want to eat something because it's got its meaty goodness, why make it look like the product that you're not going to eat? Otherwise, you just eat their substance.
4: Yes, and it's not good for women in particular to do without the ingredients available in meat.
12: Oh, and it's not good to let me not eat meat too, Mike. I get rather stroppy.
4: Do you?
12: I had some nice meat over the weekend. So.
4: And so here you are, happy as Larry.
12: And Larry's pretty happy.
4: I was going to say happy
12: as a... He was the third stooge.
4: Happy as a pig in mud.
12: Wow.
4: But in your case, more like a pig in a sandwich.
12: Well, yeah. I ate pig yesterday, as I said, Mike.
4: There
12: when I was talking to you and you could hear this in the background, I was cooking up some bacon. Anyway,
4: ham.
12: For many people, a vegan or vegetarian lifestyle can be difficult to adopt because it's assumed that this limits many delicious foods like beef, chicken and bacon. And especially foods that satisfy savoury cravings. Eating flexitarian is a great alternative, says here. I don't necessarily condone this.
4: Mm.
12: It's a great alternative and an opportunity for people to incorporate more plant-based foods that satisfy those cravings. One of my dearest of dearest friends is a full-on vegan, and we all went out to dinner one night. He's actually from Melbourne, so he doesn't come up here very often, but he was having a bit of an announcement, and it was at this vegan place in at Newtown.
4: Mm.
12: And it had little, like, shrimp things. And I just didn't even think of it being vegan. I was eating these things. I go, I'm not much of a shrimp eater. But, it doesn't taste that sort of shrimpy.
4: Oh,
12: the meal wasn't too bad.
4: Right.
12: Yeah.
4: But, I mean, okay, if you want to be a vegan, that's fine, or a flexitarian or whatever it is. But why do you insist everybody else has to?
12: Yeah. No, I get that. And after all, Mike, and I'm just quoting you here, it's the animal's fault for tasting so good.
4: Well, that's certainly true, yes.
12: And in 2003, Mike, the American Dialect Society claims flexitarian to be the most useful word of the year.
4: Oh, God.
12: Yeah. Today's also Name Your Poison Day.
4: Right.
12: Which isn't, to drink anything that's harmful for you. It's actually the expression used to describe your drink of choice.
4: Yes.
12: It also refers to making the least bad decision.
4: Yeah, well, it's a bit of wry, ironic humour.
11: Can I
12: do it? Do you have to?
11: Well, it's just I could have sworn it was pick your poison, not...
12: Peck your
11: peck like.
12: Are you a chicken or something?
11: No,
12: No. It's name your poison. It's not peck your poison.
11: It's not peck your poison.
12: No, it's not at all.
11: Okay.
12: Well, okay, you can go back to sleep now, Andre. All right,
11: cool.
12: Yeah, there are many interests in life where you have to choose the lesser of two more evils.
4: Yeah.
12: Name Your Poison Day celebrates the ability to choose the poison or make a decision to be least harmful for all the available options.
4: Did you mean pick your poison like it's more alliterative? Yeah,
12: I thought he was saying peck.
4: Yeah, me too. Yeah.
12: Okay. It's his accent.
4: He's having
12: sounds
4: bowel
12: like
4: trouble.
12: A Kiwi.
4: Could be dietary.
12: Oh, yeah, could be. He needs some more flexitarian in him. Oh, dear. What's your poison? Mine's actually water.
4: Well, yeah, I almost never drink these days. When I do, I occasionally have a Tennessee whiskey.
12: Oh, okay. Well, as you know, I don't drink. I don't drink coffee or alcohol just by never developing a taste. But if I I'm always a cheap shout, Mike.
4: Yes.
12: I usually go for ice water. If it's got a whole hunk of ice cubes in it,
4: you're there.
12: I can drink that all day.
4: I tell you, I don't mind zero alcohol. Which one is it? Anyway, one of them zero alcohol beers I think is pretty good.
12: Oh, okay. So that would be your poison. I also don't mind the occasional lemon cordial, Mike. I don't mind that at all. As long as
4: you're a wild and reckless man.
12: I know, as long as it's got loads and loads of ice cubes.
4: Yes.
12: Do we need to take a break or can I still... Oh, we need to take a break. Thank you.
4: Okay.
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11: Alex First is a film, theatre and entertainment reviewer and editor of itellyouwhatithink.com. Good morning, Alex. Are you well?
12: I'm very well. I wanted to ask you, do you have any valuable art that you have ever owned? I'm not saying own now, but did you ever go for something that, well, you considered to be valuable and it probably built a little bit of momentum and other people thought the same thing?
11: Many years ago, I had a secretary, as we did in those days, and her husband was an artist. And she said to me, "What do you want for a wedding present?" And I said, "Well, how about a piece of art from your husband?" And she and he both said, "Do you know how much those things are worth now?" But they gave me one anyway.
12: That's nice.
11: Yeah.
12: Lovely. Well, I mean, I don't know whether most people know what the value of art is, because suddenly somebody comes from nowhere and becomes flavour of the month. I mean, it could be Banksy, for example, now, right? You own a Banksy and basically you can retire. But what is true art? Because remember, this wasn't all that many years ago, somebody involved in cryptocurrency, I believe, bought a banana that was stapled to a wall.
11: Yeah, I remember that.
12: Yeah, and I think it was worth something like $6 million, maybe even a bit more than that.
11: Yeah, but that's stupid.
12: And that's exactly. Well, so what is art?
11: Yeah.
12: And just because you say something's art, like, okay, an old shell of a car, maybe a James Bond car shell. Is that art or is that just stupidity? I was reading only yesterday that Marlon Brando's watch, he basically personally engraved it like really badly.
11: Yeah.
12: And it sold at auction a number of years ago for over $6 million.
11: The Yanks love all that stuff owned by famous people, but you talk about old trucks being art. There's paddock art. Have you seen paddock art?
12: No.
11: Well, that's a paddock, you know, on somebody's farm or farmlet or whatever out in the country. And

0: to spruce up the floors in the house.
1: They are looking a little old. Your carpet, tiles, Mandy. If it can be laid on your floor, Watts Brothers Carpet One will have seen it, sold it and installed it.
0: Really?
1: Focus, Mandy. There's also window coverings.
0: Curtains?
1: Mandy, the neighbours. They also do carpet, vinyl and tiles, both ceramic and vinyl. Timber, it's a big showroom, or they can come to you.
0: Really?
1: Watts Brothers Carpet One on Elphinstone.

0: the tragic song, doing an elbow. You know, I say I'm going to play a tragic song, then I don't play a tragic song. I mean, who do you trust in this world? Next week, when I was a kid, Granny would say, always jam tomorrow, never jam today.
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0: Terry Barnes is a columnist. He's political and policy consultant, a former Howard government advisor. He's on the line. Good morning. Thank you for doing this.
8: Oh, always a pleasure, Mike. Good morning.
0: The decline of the Greens. There's a man named Drew Hutton who is apparently, he says, co-founder of the Greens. He had a big fight with them about some of their positions. Then he had a success in court, apparently, so he was able to get back into the Queensland Greens again. But as I understand it, after 3 months, he quit again, and he talks about the party, which he says, to my reading, that they're in decline. And in fact, they haven't been doing too well lately in elections, have they? And although they haven't changed that much in the polls, they're going down a bit, aren't they? What do you think?
8: Well, certainly I think they are going down a bit, as you say, but they're still holding their own as far as a vote share of around 10%. The primary goes in most opinion polls.
0: Yeah.
8: When it comes to Drew Hutton, he was actually the co-founder of the Greens with Bob Brown way back when.
0: Yeah.
8: But his view is that it was founded as an environmentalist party.
0: I remember those days.
8: That green actually meant green.
0: Yeah.
8: But he fell foul of the more modern Greens because he took a more traditional view on sex and gender.
0: Mm.
8: He actually believed that biological men are biological men and biological women are biological women.
0: What a radical he is. Mm.
8: Indeed, it was too radical as far as the Greens went.
0: Far
8: too radical because they believed that any challenge to the trans ideology or the gender as a fluid concept ideology is beyond the pale, and they actually expelled him. And that's where the legal challenge came from. And when he won his challenge, he then quit because he quit the party in disgust. But he actually quit on principle, so good for him.
0: So what do you think? The picture that he's painting, is that a bitter old man, or do you think he's got a point?
8: I think he's got a point. I mean, the Greens are a watermelon party, Mike, I think.
0: Yeah.
8: They're green on the outside and very, very red on the inside.
0: Right.
8: Quite a few sour little pips as well, I think, that spit them out.
0: But certainly,
8: I think it's become much more a party of ideologues, party of certainly progressive elitists, a party of all sorts of causes that are anything but its original founding cause of protecting the environment, whether it is Israel and Gaza, whether it's gender, whether it's inequality or Marxist socialism, as they like to practice it, in terms of taking everything from everybody else and giving it to them, you know, the people they like.
0: Mm.
8: They've certainly become far more than a party that, and when you think about an environmentalist party or a party standing for the environment, you could actually say should be a conservative party because they want to conserve things, but not this lot. They want to bring it all down.
0: That's true. That's a point. And it seems like, hey, if it's to do with renewables, anything goes. But if it's to do with making money, and there's some reason why you can't dig in that mine, then they fight against that forever. There's a big fight going on at the moment, or I think it's just been resolved, leaving a whole lot of uranium in the ground, I suppose. But the uranium in the ground isn't really doing a lot for us there, is it? But to go back to the Greens, Mr. Hutton says he thinks they're younger or youngish, I'm quoting there, probably in a city, probably university educated, and very much out of touch with real Australians. Is that an accurate picture?
8: Oh, I think it's very much an accurate picture. I mean, the Greens and the Teals, for that matter. I mean, they're the inner city urban elites, really. I mean, they are university educated, many of them do not have to worry about where the next crust is coming from, where the next bill to be paid. They can afford to think about saving the economy or saving the environment, sorry. No, they don't want to save the economy, they want to destroy it.
0: Yes.
8: But certainly dabbling in all these other trend ideological issues while the rest of us have to actually worry about putting food on the table and paying the mortgage.
0: Actually, that triple description there that I just put forth, that could apply to lots of people presently in the government, couldn't it?
8: Yes. Well, I think you'd have to say that, they talk about the coalition, the Liberals particularly, wanting to be Labor light. I mean, if you think about it, Labor is actually Greens light when it comes to their policies.
0: Yes.
8: And certainly, I think what we're seeing with the budget is that Jim Chalmers and Anthony Albanese are taking Labor a little further to the left, tacking in the direction of the Greens. So, and I don't think the Greens are going to oppose the legislation as it's going through the Senate as far as the capital gains and negative gearing goes, because if anything, they'll criticise it not because it's bad, but because it hasn't gone far enough.
0: By the way, just making a slight shift there, the Prime Minister said that the Liberals, they're just a copy of One Nation. And I thought, does he not realise that may not necessarily be seen as a negative in this present climate?
8: Well, certainly, I think he has to accept that One Nation is actually hoovering up Labor votes as well as coalition votes.
0: Oh, yes, yes.
8: And that when he's using this latest little jive, I think he's calling the coalition the Liberal One National Coalition, that he's actually talking about his own people, the people who are flocking to Pauline Hanson, as well as those on the right of politics. So what One Nation is doing, and you know from our previous discussions that I'm not a great fan of One Nation and Pauline
0: Hanson. No, you're not.
8: Politically speaking. But they are putting they have put the finger on the pulse as far as ordinary Australians feeling absolutely fed up with the party politics as it's been played, and the way that the political class and the political elites that are really symbolised and typified by the Greens and the Teals,
0: yes,
8: particularly, but also Labor, and I think the Coalition, because they've gone along with it to a large extent, they think that they've been shut out and isolated, and that their real concerns are being ignored by the people who make decisions, and that backlash is really coming back to bite the traditional parties. And the activist parties like the Greens, well and truly on the bum.
0: The contradiction with Mr. Hutton seems to me to be that he thinks the Teals are more worthwhile, but when it comes to the party itself, he said basically what you just did, that they think that they're above criticism, I guess because their claim is still they're there to save the world or something, so therefore they can't be criticised. But do you see them shifting at all in the near future?
8: Well, certainly I think they're realising they're impotent at the moment in terms of being in the lower house with Labor with 94 seats and therefore no need of the Teals to actually get things over the line. But if the polls are right, the odds are it's going to be at least a hung parliament up to 2028. So if the Teals hang in there, they could well be in a position where they have some sort of balance of power. But the issue for them at the moment is the one that they're fighting over, whether they should be a formally incorporated party or not. And my sense is that they should not be, because putting any partisan hats aside, their brand is as community, as they call themselves, community independence. And if they actually form a party, I think they would be effectively trashing that brand and destroying themselves. So good luck to them if they do, as far as I'm concerned.
0: Yeah. Anyway, interesting times. Not like not even like 3 or 4 years ago, is it?
8: No, I think the Chinese curse is well and truly upon us, isn't it?
0: May you live in interesting times. They chorused. Yes. All right, Terry, appreciate your time and insights as always. Thank you for coming on the program.
8: Thanks, Mike.
0: Terry Barnes, columnist, political and policy consultant, and Terry was a former Howard government advisor. Stu says, Mike Gillard, seeing she's stuck her head up, the question should be asked about the $455 million of taxpayers' money she donated, inverted commas, to the Clinton Foundation for World Women's Education, just before she left politics and then got a job as a consultant to them, says Stu. Yes, one thing I do agree with the Greens about is you should not be able to leave politics and then get a job in the commercial world, which directly ties back to the portfolio you just left. Some people say you should wait 2 years or something. I think it should be off the agenda altogether. Just one man's opinion. Anyway, we got a commercial break and then the news break.
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0: Hi, I'm Colin Bush, the federal member for Flynn. I unapologetically stand up for Australian values. 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I'm Colin Boyce, and I believe that if you have a go, you should get a go. Authorised by Colin Boyce, MP Gladstone.
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3: Some reaction here from Stu, who says, Mike, Terry Barnes suffers One Nation derangement syndrome. His Liberal Party, along with Labor, are responsible for the mess that Australia's in now. Australians are fed up. They're looking for a party that will actually represent the people who voted for them. The rise and rise of One Nation, says Stu.
2: A sports update, thanks to West End Motor Group, incorporating Parramatta and Blacktown Mazda. 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
3: Big man, Darryl Broman, has revealed he's cancer-free just 6 months after being diagnosed with non-Hodgkin's lymphoma. The 69-year-old underwent 6 rounds of chemotherapy and temporarily stepped away from his 2GB duties during treatment. Speaking on the Continuous Call team, Broman said both he and his doctor were thrilled with the result. While he will continue regular PT, that's positron emission tomography, scans every 3 months for the next 5 years, Broman said he feels great. He's relieved the treatment is over. A prostate cancer survivor who also beat the disease in 2010, Broman praised Australia's public health system, thanking the doctors, nurses and hospital staff who supported him throughout his recovery. He also expressed sympathy for others facing serious health battles, saying his thoughts were with South Sydney star Jai Arrow and his family during their difficult time.
2: And now on Wake Up Australia, artist in the spotlight.
3: Yes, here's a lady, you could say she was a Nepo girl, I suppose. American singer, her first 11 singles were flops. Okay, her first 11 singles. But perhaps because she had an influential relative, it made the difference. So after the 11 flops, she met Lee Hazelwood, who wrote and produced this particular track for Nancy Sinatra, These Boots.

0: There you go. That was a big hit for Nancy Sinatra all over the place, these boots. Back in 1964, she apparently donated the white boots she used to wear to charity. She'd kept them in the wardrobe for 28 years. And then, of course, she did have a big hit with the old man, Something Stupid. Remember that, Nancy Sinatra? It's her birthday today, by the way. That's why we put her in the artist in the spotlight category. Born on this day in 1940. So there you go. You remember, these boots are made for walking. Nancy Sinatra is 86 today.
1: Rockhampton's iconic Cranston pies are being served up earlier than ever. 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Is that too early for their famous mud cake? So, who's up for a Cranston's?
2: I was just so excited for Cameron to see what the vets do. 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
0: We will have some news for you in approximately 6 minutes and 9 seconds, but here's a couple of quaint stories that probably won't make that bulletin, but may give you, in this case, an indication of what other people have to put up with. I like doing these stories because, you know, Australia has such a reputation for having critters that bite you and sting you. And I suppose that's reinforced in the recent past with the situation where a diver was recently attacked and killed by a shark. You know, they didn't play, apparently, that, you know, the new reality show, The Shark. They didn't play that in WA, I guess, because they thought it might be a bit tasteless to do it. But the whole thing seems to me to be in curious taste. Anyway, I mean, somebody said nobody went broke underestimating the public taste. Maybe that's the case here, but this, I've not seen the show, but I've just seen the promos for it where people are supposed to put up with being filmed jumping into an area where there are sharks swimming around. I don't know how realistic or truly tension-making it is, but it just seems kind of odd to me in this country with the situation that we have with sharks that we'd have a show like that. However, times we live in. But back to the story here about what you can encounter in other countries that think we're a dangerous place to live. A California man noticed mysterious feces on the roof of his guest house. So he decided that they weren't birdies, clearly not from a bird. I looked up and I saw poop on the roof, he said. There you go. You don't want that, do you? You want your roof to be nice and tidy. It was like four separate stools. He said the presumed source of the mystery dropping soon made itself known. All of a sudden, I look over and there's a mountain lion staring at me. There you go. See what I mean? Okay, all right. We've got eastern browns and spiders and all that sort of thing. But a mountain lion on the roof. Not only that, he's got no respect. He's crapping on your roof. The cougar's visit was recorded by his home security camera. The man said he was in position mode like he was going to spring. He ran inside the house, as you would. The mountain lion did not pursue. Somebody from the, this all happened in Pasadena in California. The Pasadena Humane Society said it's not clear whether the mountain lion is the same one spotted a few blocks away. But, I mean, the point about that is the mountain lion seems to be hanging around there. They've been known to visit residential areas in Los Angeles County before. There was one found on camera entering a home through an open door. If you knew there were mountain lions around, yeah, anyway. That happened in Laverne. Another one was chased off by the family dog in a previous year. McManus said the mountain lion sightings in Pasadena are not common, but they might be venturing closer to residential areas due to environmental changes from last year's Eaton fire, because they, yeah, it seems logical, doesn't it? Because they had that huge fire. There's a couple of records here, people who do things to get in the record books. The world's largest bowl of guacamole mixed up in Mexico, 14,991 pounds of it. That broke the record, apparently. It took more than 1,000 local growers and residents working together to mix it up in just under 2.5 hours. I mean, if you get guacamole, you know, you go to Guzman and Gomez and you get the guacamole, it's not a cheap little additive, is it? I mean, what do you think that bowl would be worth? If you it's probably no way to market it, but I mean, if you could. And here's another record-breaking individual who clearly isn't wasting his life. He put on a record-breaking 32 T-shirts in 1 minute. How about that? 32 T-shirts in 1 minute. Wow. He said the record has its unique challenges. The issue is how quickly the mechanics of this break down. Once you get past the 10th shirt, you're not just fighting the clock anymore because you're fighting the fabric. Each layer compresses and your arms lose range of motion. You're essentially wrestling a straitjacket. Yes, mate, I think in the old days they probably would have put you on one. But anyway, times we live in. Here's an email just handed to me from Ed from Arana Hills. Hi, Mike, just heard Nancy with Boots. Loved it, even though she had no range in her voice, especially when heard in a duet with her father. Says, I never thought of that, but yeah, I think you got a point there. But, I mean, the old man had just spectacular control of the lyrics, didn't he? He's in the category of whether you liked his work or not. I think you had to admire what he was capable of. You know, plus he had the colourful image because of the slightly gangster thing. And remember The Godfather? Was it him they put the horse's head in? Really? Although, who played the part? Was it Matt Monro or something, I think? Just thinking off the top of their head from The Godfather. Anyway, whatever it was, you needed voice control, phrasing, understanding of the song. The old man sure had it.
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13: Good morning, I'm Dusty Fitzpatrick. Former Australian of the Year and pioneering medical researcher Professor Richard Scollier has died. Sarah Wiedersehen reports.
14: Professor Richard Scollier was diagnosed with a grade 4 glioblastoma in 2023 and given just months to live. But he defied the terrible odds to live well beyond the grim prognosis after undergoing experimental treatment. He bravely fought the disease in the public eye, capturing the heart of the nation through sharing his powerful message of hope and perseverance. The acclaimed melanoma expert was named Australian of the Year in 2024 alongside his colleague at the Melanoma Institute, Professor Georgina Long. In his final message penned before his death, Professor Scollier urged all Australians to pursue their dreams and passions with humility, love and compassion. He was 59. Sarah Wiedersehen reporting.
13: Almost 950 Australians have been honoured in this year's King's Birthday Honours List. Gender equality advocate and former Senator Nastasia Stott Despoja is one of five to be bestowed the Companion of the Order of Australia. Others recognised on the list include former New South Wales Premier Maurice Yemmer and the late former Federal MP Dr Katie Allen. An overwhelming majority of voters believe Australian politics is overdue for a big shake-up. The latest News Poll survey shows primary support for One Nation sits 1 point ahead of Labor at 31%. Almost 70% of those surveyed endorsed a dramatic change in the political status quo. It also shows Prime Minister Anthony Albanese's approval rating has slumped to its lowest level since he was elected to office. A man killed after being attacked by a shark off WA's south coast has been identified. 35-year-old Daniel Turpin was spearfishing with his family when he was mauled by a suspected 4.5-metre shark off the coast near Albany yesterday. Mr Turpin's family says he had a lifelong love and deep respect for the ocean. The member for Albany, Scott Leary, says his death will be felt hard by the entire community.
15: It's devastating. It's got a really big ripple effect through us. It's not 6 degrees of separation, it's a lot narrower in Albany. Everybody knows everybody.
13: Police in India say a missing Melbourne maths teacher and beloved father was murdered by his brother. 66-year-old Sunil Sharma was reported missing on the 22nd of May after travelling to India to sell two investment properties. And more than a million people have lined the streets of Madrid as Pope Leo held an open-air mass in the Spanish capital. Turning now to finance, one Australian dollar is buying 70.4 US cents.
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13: Alexander Zverev has been crowned the French Open champion, Craig Gabriel reports.
16: After more than 4.25 hours, Alexander Zverev was lying on his back on court Philippe Chatrier sobbing. The German had realised a dream. He'd become a Grand Slam champion for the first time. Zverev had been hoping desperately for this moment, and when Flavio Cobolli sent a return out on championship point, Zverev dropped to the court. He's the first German man in the Open era to win Roland Garros. The score 6-1, 4-6, 6-4. 4-6-7-6-1. Craig Gabriel, Paris.
13: In AFL, the Swans have scored a 2-point win against St Kilda at the SCG. Sydney were behind until the final minute, snatching the game from the Saints in a Sunday thriller. The Blues recorded their fourth win in a row, beating the Bombers 67-72. NRL and the Tigers have gone down to the Panthers 68-0. That's the latest news and sport.
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22: Not a shower or two forecast for today across some parts of Capricornia and for the next couple of days too. Possibly a mill in the gauge for Rocky. 24 the top for Rockhampton and Gladstone. Yeppoon getting to 23. 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

0: pretty real because they were supposedly putting in a fake head.
1: But
0: they actually used a real horse's head.
1: Oh, really?
0: Yeah. So he wakes up in the bedroom, and it's a real head.
1: So did they have the thing at the end with Peter, no animals were harmed?
0: Well, I'd say it wouldn't have been. Just find a horse and bring me its head. I'd say they used one that had expired. They wouldn't have used a real horse just to lop off its head. Well, hopefully not.
1: Predeceased the horse to remove his head.
0: Yeah, but evidently Francis Ford Coppola swapped it just before filming without telling him.
1: Okay.
0: That would be pretty horrifying.
1: And supposedly it was actually the blood that woke the actor up.
0: Yeah, not the fact that, you know, a couple of thugs have walked in, they pulled the bed sheets back, put a horse in, all while he was sleeping.
1: You have to suspend disbelief willingly.
0: Yeah, geez, I wish I could sleep like that. I'd wake up as soon as I heard someone tippy-toeing at the door, let alone lugging a horse in.
1: There you go. It's always all about you.
0: Yeah, yeah. Well, I don't know. I mean, it's just my sleeping habits, Mike. I just really am not a good sleeper.
1: Anyway, thank you for correcting the issue. Yes.
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1: 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Thank you for doing this.
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3: It's not as cool as what it has been over the last few days. It's relatively warm-ish. Partly cloudy today with a medium chance of some showers from late morning with winds heading southeasterly 15 to 20 kilometres an hour, tending easterly 20 to 25 in the middle of the day, then becoming light in the late afternoon. Getting to a top of 24 in Rockhampton. Yeppoon's going for 23, Gladstone also 24, and Billabilla heading for a top of 25 degrees, predicted to be the warmest across the region today. For the next few days, and as I said, it feels like, no, you've had your winter now. We're going back to warm temperatures, relatively speaking. Those showers are going to hang around till tomorrow. Maybe Wednesday might clear up, but later in the week could see a couple of showers coming through as well. Just in time for the Rocky Show, right? With the tops around mid to late 20s for the next few days and lows hovering around those mid to late teens. So, yeah, we've had our winter. We're done now. That's what it feels like. Currently, it is 8 degrees in Billawilla. Gladstone is 16. Yeppoon is 16. And Rocky right now is a chilly 12 degrees.
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3: Good morning. This is the Boodles Big Breakfast. My name is Luke Cross. Filling in for Aaron this morning because he's taken the day off. He had the show on Saturday. And we got the football this afternoon, which I'll talk to you a bit more about later on this morning. But I am filling in for Aaron just for today to get your day started. Even though the sun's not up yet, I'm up here and ready to start the day with you. Coming up shortly, I'm going to play some music from Train, some Who, and some Diana Ross as well. And if you want to give us a call this morning, you can give me a call about anything on 4922-7990 or send me an email, luke.cross@4ro.com.au.

tonight. Good morning, Beatles Big Breakfast on 994RO. It's Luke here with you, and I forgot to tell you about the Cash Tracks. The 4RO Cash Tracks still going. Listen out for the Cash Tracks song, which I will be playing at some point this morning. And when you hear it, you get on the phone, 49227990, and potentially, if you get through, you can go into the standby list for a chance to win $10,000 in cash. Sounds pretty good. The song you need to listen out for, you'll hear this at some point this morning. Can see clear.

0: Yes, listen out for Johnny Nash. I can see clearly now. You will hear it some point this morning, and that is our Cash Tracks song. And you'll get that at some point here on 49227990 when you do hear it for a chance to go onto that standby list. Speaking of this morning as well, Emma Memma. She's coming to the Pilbeam Theatre next month, and I have tickets to give away to go see her, as well as I'm going to have a chat with her. Plus, we got all the usual competitions like the 4RO, Wonder Wheel, Secret Sound, Gus's Quick Shot. Oh, I got to tell you, what else? The other thing we're giving away too is Movie Monday. I forget, I don't do Mondays very often. Movie Monday, yes. And, you know, I'm going to start a conversation about that later on this morning. So plenty happening today here on the Boodle's Big Breakfast on 994RO.
1: There's nothing like living in CQ. 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

0: How you doing this morning? This is Luke here, the Beatles Big Breakfast. We're coming up to 6 o'clock. Then we'll get into some news headlines. Plenty to talk about there. And, of course, later on today, I'm sorry, Tigers fans. I know how you feel because, you know, my beloved Cowboys suffered a very similar fate as well. And any Dragons fans, but Dragons fans are kind of used to it. But, yeah, Tigers fans, that's rough yesterday. Rugby league no longer exists in your world, I'm sure, at least maybe for the rest of this year. But there is another game. Bulldogs and Eels fans will be stoked because you're going to hear that match this afternoon on 4RO with the Contiguous Call Team, the best call team in the country with the fun, the banter. The Contiguous Call Team back this afternoon for Monday Arvo footy because, of course, in everywhere else it's a public holiday today and we don't have one. We have to work. So that's this afternoon. And it's all thanks to NRG Industrial, Cocoa Brew, the ARB Rockhampton, the Home Property Network, Swell Finance, Flamingos and Century 21 Solutions.
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12: 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Your news now.
13: Good morning. Joseph Price with your local news. The Queensland Police Dog Squad is now the largest in the state's history following the graduation of 5 new police dog teams. The milestone follows the establishment of a new police dog handler position in Rockhampton, where 2 of the new graduates will be deployed to. In the Central Police region, there are now 9 handlers and 11 dogs across Rockhampton, Gladstone and Mackay. Central Queensland is advocating for the creation of a small-scale multi-species abattoir to fill a significant market gap in the region. The Meat Capricorn Project is a collaborative partnership between CQ University, Livingston and Rockhampton Councils. They're looking to develop a facility that would service farmers wanting to process smaller allocations such as sheep, goats, pigs and cattle. CQ Uni Professor of Regional Economic Development, John Rolfe, says there are only large facilities in Central Queensland designed for the export market.
14: There's basically nothing between Mackay and Monto Biggenden to the south. So there's a real gap here. And that also means there's a real business opportunity for a new enterprise to come up and start to be able to process livestock.
13: The community is being encouraged to have their say on the future of South Gracemere. A local area plan is being developed and will establish a clear vision for the area, guiding future development, infrastructure and community spaces. Councillor Grant Mathers says it's an exciting time for Gracemere.
15: Only limited land still left to the north of the Rockhampton region. Gracemere is definitely flagged for what our future growth corridor. So we want to be very strategic in the way that we do grow this area, and we want to make sure that the people, locals here at Gracemere, still can enjoy the lifestyle that they moved here for.
13: There will also be pop-up information stalls at Rockhampton Agricultural Show this week and Gracemere Shopping World next week. And a dream start to the BMD Premiership season for the Capras, smashing winner Manly Seagulls 48-6. The Capras piled on 9 tries yesterday afternoon, including doubles for Tani Lee Holt and Mariah Denman, and a hat-trick for Madeline Johnson. They'll play their first home game this weekend, taking on the Western Clydesdales.
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16: Good morning, I'm John Michael. More alarm bells for the major political parties in Australia. Another poll now puts One Nation ahead of the pack, at least when it comes to primary support. Today's news poll is the first one that shows Pauline Hanson's party leading Labor and the Coalition, while Anthony Albanese's approval rating is the worst since he was elected as PM. Donald Trump has stormed out of a televised interview. Kristen Welker was quizzing the US president about his 2020 election loss and why he thought it was rigged. That was before the US president launched into a tirade about the media being crooked.
17: You're crooked. Your press is crooked. And Meet the Press is crooked.
18: To be fair, I'm not crooked, but let's...
17: Really? You're either crooked or you're stupid.
16: And a former Australian of the Year has died after a battle with brain cancer. Professor Richard Scollier was honoured for his work as a skin cancer researcher in 2024. He was 59 years old.
12: Calca Bait and Tackle is closing down. Everything must go now.
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16: In sport, Carlton has made it 4 wins in a row in the AFL, coming from behind to beat the Bombers by 5 points last night, while in the NRL, the Sharks have moved to 6th on the table, downing the Dragons 34-12. And in motorsport, Kimi Antonelli has made it 5 F1 wins in a row, taking out the Monaco GP overnight.
19: Nice work there, pal. That was a masterclass, mate. First Monaco win.
20: Woo-hoo! Oh, my God.
16: Aussie Oscar Piastri was 4th.
2: 4RO weather for Rockhampton and Central Queensland.
12: 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Sure, insurance, but fair.
0: It is a partly cloudy day today with a medium chance of some showers about from late morning. Winds heading southeasterly, 15 to 20 kilometres an hour. Tending easterly, 20 to 25 kilometres in the middle of the day, then becoming light in the late afternoon. Nothing to report in the way of any shower activity yet, though, it seems. And we started this morning. What was the coolest place this morning? I don't know. It got down to 6 degrees in Billawilla. That was the coldest, which I ticked over at about just before 6 o'clock this morning. So, yeah, it's still thereabouts right now. So getting to a top of 24 today in Rocky, 23 for Yeppoon, Gladstone 24, and Billawilla a top of 25. Next few days, those shower activity might continue on for tomorrow. Less likely on Wednesday, but then later in the week they look to be returning. So could see a few spots of rain. Not a lot. Like, we're talking less than a mil today, and it's going to be kind of that way for the next few days. Currently in Billawilla, it's 6, nearly 7 degrees. Gladstone is 16, Yeppoon is 15, and Rocky right now is 12 degrees.
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0: Lots happening this morning. Good morning, by the way. My name is Luke Cross here, filling in for Aaron. And in fact, this afternoon, normally I do the drive show, but we have the Katibas call team for today's Bulldogs Eels round will be this afternoon. So some bonus footy, even though it's not a day off, you still get footy here in Queensland. Good times indeed. Lots to talk about this morning. Julie Lorraway from the Rockhampton Rugby League, Donna Kirkland, member for Rockhampton, will join me. Emma Mamma, former Wiggle, going to be doing a show in the Pilbeam Theatre in about a month's time. We'll catch up with her. I just saw the Wonder Wheel is up to $1,250. That's a lot of money. We'll do that after 7 o'clock. Also, speaking of giving away stuff, Masters of the Universe tickets. It's Movie Monday. Going to tell you about what the theme is very soon. And loads more. So let's get into it. We're going to talk news headlines next. And also coming up this hour, we'll catch up with Karen from the Yeppoon Coast Guard.

Luke here on the Talk of Central Queensland on 994R Road. Let's talk news. And in the morning bulletin today on the front page, maybe some distressing pictures. An iconic Central Queensland building is being demolished in the sought-after riverfront precinct in Rockhampton. Heavy machinery boys yesterday tearing down the Shangri-La building at 28 Victoria Parade. The building on the banks of the Fitzroy River was bought by the Corte family in September 2022 for $1 million. The family is long-time developers in Central Queensland region. In 2023, plans were submitted to the Rocky Regional Council for a 30-unit, 12-storey long-term residential development. The Art Deco building had fallen into disrepair and it was reported at the time of the new owners had deemed it structurally and financially unviable in its condition. The two-storey home was built as a residence in 1937 for Tom and Mary Mungall, who had a wholesale electronics business. Then in around the 70s and 80s, Carl Hatt honed it and recreated it into a fine dining restaurant. I remember that. Long-time Rockhampton resident Kent Murray was married at the restaurant in 1997 and had finger food following the ceremony, saying at the time it was the restaurant in town. I'm a bit in two minds about this type of thing because while I believe in progress, and that's important, I also don't want to lose what makes us unique as well. And there is something sometimes I feel like that we lose unique, iconic buildings and things like that to be replaced by cookie cutter ones that look the same. In regards to Shangri-La, I don't really have any strong feelings about it, but what about you? How do you feel about the loss of such an iconic building? I'd love to hear your thoughts on that. I don't think I ever went there, to be honest with you. Maybe. I can't remember. In the Courier Mail, mobile phones have been exposed as toxic hiding places for antibiotic-resistant bacteria in hospitals, allowing potentially deadly superbugs to infect already vulnerable patients. Shocking, really, when you think about it. The item that we handle with our hands the most and put down wherever we want might be carrying some bugs. An Australian first study is trialling a simple 10-second fix using special ultraviolet light that could soon become common as washing your hands, revolutionising hospital hygiene worldwide. Every year, more than 200,000 Australians pick up an infection while in hospital, many caused by antibiotic-resistant bacteria that make people sicker for longer and kill thousands. The study by researchers at the Wesley Institute, the University of Queensland, and the Critical Care Research Group is looking closely at mobile phones in intensive care units and operating

0: theatres. Certainly something to think about. If you're going into the hospital or something like that to visit, maybe clean the phone as well if you have one. And finally, let's talk about Origin. Broncos superstar Reece Walsh has overcome Brisbane's shocking club form to win a controversial Maroons lifeline from Queensland coach Billy Slater for Origin 2. And Dolphins back rower Fiona Finucane will make his Origin debut off the bench to help save this series after being named in Queensland's 20-man in the Game 1 implosion in Sydney. Despite the Queensland's 22-20 loss to the Blues in Origin 1 at Accor Stadium, Slater has largely shown faith in his squad, making four changes to injury and force for the return bout in the MCG on Wednesday week. Injuries to Broncos duo Shibasaki and Carrigan have opened the doors for Finucane and Cowboys winger Murray Talagi to be shown on the Queensland's extended bench. So not a lot of changes, it seems, but Reece Walsh is back in. Interesting. I'm not sure a lot of changes needed to be made for Queensland. I think we probably could have won game one if somebody wasn't sent from the field. That kind of put the damper on the whole thing, really. So we'll see how it goes in game two. And there's some of the stories catching my attention this morning. If there's anything that you have on your mind, feel free to give me a call on 49227990. And yeah, or send me an email, luke.cross@4ro.com.au.
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9: Hi, it's June 8. When George Orwell's dystopian novel 1984 was first published in 1949.
10: I thought crime is death.
9: In 1969, Brian Jones announced he was leaving the Rolling Stones. He died a month later at the age of just 27. One of his greatest musical contributions was the riff for the classic Paint It Black. Same day, it was an all-Australian final at the French Open. Rod Laver reversed the result from the previous year, defeating Ken Roswell in straight sets.
11: Rod Laver a donc gagné ici à...
9: The first World Oceans Day was held in 1992, launched at the Earth Summit in Brazil.
12: We are sea creatures as much as any of the other creatures who actually live in the ocean.
9: And in 2009, Lionel Richie was partying all night long after playing in a private show for a British tycoon. He was paid $1.5 million for performing 15 songs. To the birthdays, starting with Nancy Sinatra, who's 86, the singer, actress, and eldest daughter of music legend Frank.
13: These boots are made for walking.
9: Boz Scaggs turns 82. His album Silk Degrees was one of the biggest selling albums of the 70s. Tyler is 75 today. The Welsh singer topped the charts in 1983 with this.
14: A total eclipse of the heart.
9: Sir Tim Berners-Lee, the inventor of the World Wide Web, turned 71.
15: Lots and lots of different documentation systems came from all over the world.
9: Simply Red lead singer Mick Hucknall celebrates his 66th. Earl, Broncos, Queensland and Australian champion centre Steve Renoff is 56.
16: They won't catch him, Renoff!
9: Co-Brownlow winner and former Crows captain Mark Rusciutto turns 51.
17: Rusciutto, he has kicked a miracle goal!
9: And there's a few female tennis greats on the list, Lindsay Davenport, Nadia Petrova, and we claimed her as our own Kim Clijsters. She's 43.
18: Aussie Kim is now...
9: Finally, comedy great Jerry Stiller was born on this day in 1927, died in 2020, age 92. Starred in the sitcoms King of Queens and Seinfeld.
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20: 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How you doing, Joe?
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0: That is Bonnie Tyler, Total Eclipse of the Heart here on 994RO. Good morning, it's Luke with you, filling in for Aaron, and that was on this day thanks to Move Mobility. You can find them at Yamba Road, sales, hire, service and repairs with their spacious wheelchair accessible showroom. They handle things always with care because they know that no two customers are exactly the same. With the right mobility solution for the right mobility challenge, get in and see them, Yamba Road, Move Mobility. Good morning. Hope you will. Today's Movie Monday. I have a double passes to go to event cinemas, basically anytime you like for whatever you want to see. It's like, plus also I might even throw in the Masters of the Universe. So, let's have a conversation about movies. I love movies. Movies are great. And I was thinking on my way into work this morning, thinking, morning's early starts. And then I realised later this week, the FIFA World Cup gets underway. The soccer, go the Socceroos. Hopefully they do well. I'll represent Australia, and I know they will. And the time zone's always going to be weird because it's in the United States, Mexico, and Canada. So it's going to be like this early morning. So I can see myself having a lot of early morning starts over the next month or so. And I started thinking about sports movies. There's been a few over the years. I want to hear your favourite sports movies. Doesn't matter the sport, doesn't matter the movie. Give me a call. Tell me what sports movies you love this morning and you could score this double pass to event cinemas. And maybe I'll throw in a couple of double passes to go also see the Masters of the Universe, which is out now. 4922-7990.
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9: Good morning. Joseph Price with your local news. Well, according to new data, Queensland is no longer the stolen car capital of Australia. Premier David Crisafulli says the state has recorded the largest recorded fall in stolen car insurance claims, dropping 12% in the past year. However, the Premier admits while stronger laws and early intervention programs are helping, there's still more work to be done.
10: It is a glimmer of hope, and it's a point to us to keep going, to keep focused on making sure there are fewer victims of crime. And what has occurred as a result of these figures is Queensland is no longer number one as the car theft capital of the country, but we must keep going.
9: In Capricornia, there's been 334 stolen cars reported so far this year. A major business opportunity is being missed in the meat production sector across central Queensland. CQ Uni, Livingston and Rockhampton councils have teamed up to advocate for a small-scale multi-species abattoir, which would process smaller allocations such as sheep, goats and pigs. Currently, there's nothing like this between Mackay and Monto. Rockhampton Mayor Tony Williams says a facility like this would have a range of benefits.
11: Reducing the impact on livestock having to travel further distances to those abattoirs that are currently existing. So we realise there's demand there. We're hearing that, and it's a great opportunity for anyone that's interested in investing or hearing more about that to get in contact with the councils and the university to understand the opportunities that we have right here in central Queensland.
9: And a local area plan is being developed for South Gracemere, and the community is being encouraged to have their say. An online survey and interactive map will be available until July 10th. Councillor Grant Mathers says community feedback will play an important role in shaping the future of Gracemere.
12: If you want to be involved in shaping the future of the Rockhampton region and the Gracemere community, please go ahead and have a look at that survey and complete it. And the whole idea of this program for the planning scheme is that we will be doing a multiple community consultations.
9: Pop-up information stalls will be at the Rockhampton Agricultural Show this week and Gracemere Shopping World next week.
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13: Good morning, I'm John Michael. One Nation has surged past Labor in the latest news poll, which has the Coalition's primary support back in the high teens. The same survey has also handed the Prime Minister his worst approval rating since he was elected to the role back in 2022. Donald Trump has stormed out of a sit-down interview, the US president not taking kindly to questions related to his opinion that his 2020 election loss was rigged.
14: Let's call it quits because I've had enough. Thank you, darling.
15: Mr. President,
14: a country can never be great with a dishonest
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13: Australia's richest off-road race has been rocked by the death of a competitor, with investigations now underway into how the motorbike rider died in the Fink Desert Race at the weekend. And close to 950 people have made this year's King's Birthday Honours list, among them Holocaust survivor Lily Wolfe and Detective Inspector Dean Thomas, who led the investigation into mushroom killer Aaron Patterson.
1: Harvey Norman Computers, best range and cheapest prices in CQ. 4RO, your sport now.
13: In sport, Carlton has escaped with a 5-point win despite a huge scare from the bottom place Bombers last night in the AFL. Don's caretaker coach Dean Solomon admits his side played it too safe after leading by 23 points at one stage.
16: We started to go lateral and backwards a bit more. We did go a bit safe.
13: In the NRL, back-to-back wins for Cronulla, downing the Dragons by 22 points at Shark Park last night. And Kimi Antonelli has won the Monaco F1 GP with Aussie Oscar Piastri fourth.
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0: It's going to be a warmer day today than what we had perhaps towards the back end of last week and over the weekend, with the partly cloudy one, medium chance of showers about from late this morning. Winds heading southeasterly 15-20 k's, tending easterly 20-25 in the middle of the day, then becoming light in the late afternoon. 24 the expected top for Rockhampton. Yeppoon going for 23, Gladstone 24 and Billawilla 25. Next few days, we're going to see temperatures overnight become a bit warmer. During the day getting to about 25, 27 degrees for the next few days. And those showers might continue to stick around at least for the rest of the week, just the odd spot here or there. Currently in Billawilla, it's 6, in Gladstone is 16, in Yeppoon is 15, and Rocky right now is 11 degrees.
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0: Good morning. Hope you're well today. My name is Luke Cross here, filling in for Aaron this morning. He's taken a day off, well-earned day off. I hope you enjoyed the show. Did you go to the Yipoon show across the weekend? He broadcasts from there on Saturday, so he's having a weekend now. Coming up this morning, we got the 4RO Wonder Wheel just after 7 o'clock, which is up to $1,250. To spend at Harvey Norman Computers and Electrical. That's a nice little amount. Julie Lauraway from Rockhampton Rugby League will join me as well. We've got the Coast Guard coming up shortly, and of course, 4RO's Clash of the Chords. And you can give me a call anytime at 4922 7990.
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0: coming up to 20 minutes to 7 on 994 RO, the Birdles Big Breakfast. Don't forget, Movie Mondays, topic conversation, sports movies. What's your favourite sports movie? For a chance to win a double pass to Event Cinemas to go see anything you like. Right now, though, I need to have a clash, a battle between two songs in the 4RO's Clash of the Chords, thanks to Antonio's.
1: It's like the argument over whether pineapple goes on a pizza, anchovies or no anchovies. 4RO's Clash of the Chords. Thanks to Antonio's Express, pizza for pizza lovers, Musgrave Street.
0: And for a chance to win a pizza prize, thanks to Antonio's Pizza Pasta Ribs. By the way, I've tried their, like, ribs. Mwah. So good, so good, so delicious sauces. Anyway, that's just a side note. Maybe I should have had breakfast before I came. I'm thinking about delicious food already. This week, we give you a chance every day. You just got to get into and have your say as to which song we should play after 8:30 with the 4RO Clash of the Chords. I have two songs today. Now, you may have heard during on this day that it's Tim Berners-Lee's birthday, his 71st birthday today. And here's a guy that is credited with being the man that invented the World Wide Web. So taking that information, I went looking for songs about computers and internet. And, you know, I came up with my sex computer games, maybe, that kind of. And that's some very loose associations. But then I started thinking, well, the internet, think about, you know, 50 years ago, 60, 70 years ago, that kind of stuff would have been science fiction. And that's what I settled on. See, options for today, things like science fiction. So, of course, we're going to start with an Australian classic, The Divinyls, option one.

0: So there are your options. Oingo Boingo, Weird Science, or the Divinal Science Fiction. Yes, it's tentative. It's a very loose association between my inspiration to what the song choices are, but it's a bit of fun. It's a science theme, I suppose. I could have just gone with. You can give me a call on 4922 7990 or send us a message. I made the post up on our Facebook page right now. Tell us which way we should go, and I'll play one of those two songs after 8:30 this morning. It's Monday morning, so let's check in with the Coast Guard. Karen, how are you?
1: Oh, I'm very well. Warmer again, thank goodness.
0: Yeah, it was a few cold days of the week, and now the temperatures have gone back up, and I'm not, I guess we've had our winter for this year. I suppose that's it.
1: Oh, it could be.
0: I love it. You know, it's just a couple of days of cold, and then we'll get back into the lovely temperatures, I would say. Was it a busy one across the weekend?
1: No, so picture perfect conditions down here at the moment and lots of boats out. But yeah, we only had the one activation on Thursday where an 8 metre cabin cruiser lost their steering on the eastern side of Man and Wife. So we went out there and brought that back to the harbour. And then on Saturday in the afternoon, the wind picked up a little and well, there was a possible windsurfer who might have been in distress off the main beach here at Yeppoon. So we went out and had a look and they were fine. They were able to get themselves going again. So that was good. That's all that we had to do.
0: That is good. That is really good. And something you want to bring up, I guess, you know, related to that, I suppose, and thankfully only a couple of things, but TripWatch, people aren't registering on that.
1: That's right. So I was there on Friday doing the radio and we looked out and there were lots of cars in the car park, but there are 8 boats only on TripWatch. So you know, TripWatch is good whenever you go out to sea. It, you know, it's quick to do, it's simple, it's free, and it just lets someone who's responsible know where you're heading, what time you left and when you're expected to return. And if you do, you know, the fish are biting or you need to swim a bit longer, you just give us a call and we just change the time. And what happens then is on our system, if you're overdue, it's puts up an alert and we can start getting things in motion if we need to. And, you know, even if you've forgotten, we just do a check of the car park because we've got your, you know, registration numbers and things there. And it just is so much quicker and easier if you do actually get into trouble.
0: So people may not know. You said it's a free service that people can utilise if they're heading out on the water.
1: That's right, yeah. And look, you can log yourself on and off, you know, through your computer, or there's a QR code at the boat ramp. So it doesn't mean, you know, you have to always just give us a call on the radio. So lots of different ways you can do it, or you can give us a call on the phone. Yeah, and it's just that peace of mind, you know, a little bit of security that if we do need to come and get you, we know where to start looking.
0: Excellent. Sounds like it's such a no-brainer, really, doesn't it?
1: It is, yeah.
0: No one ever plans for these things to go wrong, but that's why you got to, you know, prep before you do it.
1: Exactly right. Exactly right.
0: First aid courses too over the weekend.
1: Yes, so we've got this Saturday coming up, the first aid or CPR course at the Yeppoon Operations Centre. So if you need to update your first aid certificate because they only last 3 years, or your CPR because it only lasts 1 year, then give us a call and we'll register you for that course.
0: And there's been, I guess, a bit of a big deal, a deed being signed, a new partnership.
1: Yeah, so look, this has been happening for a while now and it's been going backwards and forwards, but the Australian Volunteer Coast Guard have signed a deed that will see Queensland Flotilla's transition to Marine Rescue Queensland. So the idea is to build on all the, you know, the strong foundations that we already have there and just try to get a unified marine rescue service across the state so that as you, you know, going up the coast, you're not going from Coast Guard to volunteer marine rescue and, you know, just to get rid of that confusion. And look, it's not really going to mean much difference for the boatie. We'll have new uniforms, our vessels will have different colours, but everything else pretty much will stay the same. We'll have a few different processes, but that won't affect boaters. So, and we'll just keep doing what we've been doing, you know, helping those out on the water.
0: Same great service, just slightly different. New colours.
1: That's right. And colours, yeah.
0: Exactly. Awesome. Well, keep up the good work, and we'll catch up with you again next week.
1: No worries. Thanks very much, Luke.
0: Thanks, bye. Karen. That is Karen from the Yeppoon Coast Guard here on 994RO.
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0: Over the horizon on this Monday morning. This is Luke here for the Boodles Big Breakfast. And speaking of rise, sun rising and weather and things like that, there is plenty of sunshine about right now. But will we see those showers come through later on today? We'll check in with the Weather Bureau after 7 o'clock. Also, keep listening because the 4RO cash track, you just got to listen out for this song.
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0: We're nearly at 7 o'clock here. We've got the latest news update next, and then we'll get into the 4RO Wonder Wheel with $1,250 on the line to spend at Harvey Norman Computers and Electrical. Talking Rockhampton Rugby League with Julie Lorraway and member for Rockhampton Donna Kirkland as well will join me after 7 o'clock, and keep listening for that cash track. And it is Movie Monday. And how would you like to score yourself a double pass to Event Cinemas? Tell us your favourite sports movies. There's lots of great ones out there. In fact, one was nominated for an Oscar award this year, the F1 movie, which was way better than I expected it to be. I really liked it. I mean, I might be biased. I do love my Formula One. Go Oscar Piastri. But tell us your favourite sports movie and you could win that double pass to Event Cinemas.
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2: Good morning, Joseph Price with your local news. Queensland has seen its biggest annual reduction in stolen car insurance claims, according to the latest data. A report by the Insurance Council of Australia has revealed Queensland is no longer the stolen car capital of the country. The government saying stronger laws, more police and rehabilitation programs are helping turn the tide on youth crime. Premier David Crisafulli is demanding insurers pass on the savings.
3: To the insurers of this nation, pass on the savings. If numbers are falling, Queenslanders should benefit. Don't pocket it, because this report shows that insurance claims have risen by 2.5% across the country, but they're down 12% in Queensland. Every insurer, cut a break for Queenslanders.
2: In Capricornia, there's been 334 stolen cars reported so far this year. Queensland's police dog squad has welcomed five new recruits, making it the biggest the unit has ever been. The milestone follows the establishment of a new police dog handler position in Rockhampton, where two of the new graduates will be deployed to. In the Central Police region, there is now 9 handlers and 11 dogs across Rockhampton, Gladstone and Mackay. There's a push for a niche abattoir in central Queensland. The Meet Capricorn Project is a partnership between CQ Uni, Livingston and Rockhampton Councils advocating for a small-scale, multi-species processing facility. It would process smaller allocations such as sheep, goats, pigs and cattle, which currently must travel to Monto or Mackay. Livingston Shire Mayor Adam Bellow says it would enable local distribution through paddock-to-plate or retail models.
4: The quality of our food is becoming more and more important to us as consumers. And so to think that you could sit down at a local restaurant or cafe and enjoy some of the most pristine, beautiful, high quality meats from our local region that has been raised here and grown here is a really exciting prospect. So that's something that consumers are looking for more and more.
2: And the Capras have kicked off the BMD Premiership season in style, smashing winner Manly Seagulls 48-6. The Capras piled on 9 tries yesterday afternoon, including doubles for Tani Lee Holt and Mariah Denman, and a hat-trick for Madeline Johnson. They'll play their first home game this weekend, taking on the Western Clydesdales.
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5: Good morning, I'm John Michael. Pioneering Australian doctor Richard Scollier has died aged 59 after he was diagnosed with an aggressive brain tumour. He made global headlines for his work on advanced melanoma.
6: Committed to try and make a difference, and you know, you work hard and think big, be bold.
5: Scollier was named Australian of the Year in 2024. For the first time in news poll history, One Nation has overtaken Labor. 31% now support Pauline Hanson's party, putting it ahead of Labor on 30%. The coalition now with just 18% of the primary vote, while 60% of Aussies are dissatisfied with Anthony Albanese's performance as PM. The 2026 King's Birthday Honours List has been released, recognising close to 950 Aussies for their contributions to public life. And more than 1 million people have lined the streets of Madrid overnight as Pope Leo celebrated an open-air mass in the Spanish capital.
1: Grace Mears Shopping World. 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
5: In sport, Tigers coach Benji Marshall has apologised to fans following the 68-0 thrashing to Penrith. The win was the Panthers' biggest victory in club history. Marshall says it was embarrassing.
7: Their performance was just unacceptable. I'm actually surprised they stuck around as long as they did today.
5: In yesterday's other game, the Sharks beat the Dragons by 22 points. And Alex Zverev has won his maiden Grand Slam crown, beating Flavio Caboli in 5 sets in this morning's French Tennis Open final.
1: 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Flamingos, here comes the weekend. Join the flock at Flamingos.
8: Let's check in with the Weather Bureau. It is Livio. Hey, Livio, how are you today?
9: Yeah, I'm pretty good, thanks. And how are you?
8: Wonderful. I see, looking at the minimum temperatures this morning, we've had our winter and now it's going to go back to warming up again.
9: Yeah, you said it. It's been quite a sudden transition, but one that we we've been forecasting for quite a while, so it's all sort of going according to plan. As my colleague here says, it's a different flavour this week. The winds have very quickly shifted from being offshore, coming off the land, you know, like the southwesterlies or southerlies, which give us those clear skies, cold nights, and glorious sunshine, to easterlies, which come straight off the ocean. They've got a lot more moisture. There's a lot more cloud, which traps the heat at night, so our nights are nowhere near as cold. But our days aren't that much different because we've still got cloud to shield from the sun. So it's not like it's going to be raining every day. It probably won't be. It'll just be marginal, but enough to be annoying, nuisance showers, as we call them, maybe 1 or 2 millimetres a day, even in Rocky, not just on the coast. And that'll basically last through the week. So every day will be just a little bit dodgy, but not enough rain to fill any creeks or even necessarily green your grass.
8: Are we going to see, with that cloud cover, are we going to see much humidity-wise?
9: Yeah, much higher humidity. And that's one of the reasons the nighttime temperatures are going up, because the minimum temp can never go below the dew point, as we say. You know, the dew point's the imaginary temperature to which you have to cool the air in order to get condensation. It's a lot higher now. The ocean is still quite warm, even though we're sort of into the start of June now. So the wind that comes off the ocean carries a lot more humidity, and it's warmer. So in general, there's a lot of more moisture around, yeah.
8: So it's warming up.
9: Generally speaking, but especially at night. You won't notice it so much during the day, but you will notice at night, and you have done already. Last night, I'm just looking at Biloela, which has been getting sort of close to zero in some mornings. It was still cool. We got 6.2, but certainly warmer than yesterday, and you'll see tonight will be warmer again. And even in Rockhampton, our min this morning was 11.5, which is positively balmy compared to some of the cold attempts we've had.
8: Yeah, indeed. Mate, thanks for that. Appreciate it. And we'll catch up with you again tomorrow.
9: A pleasure. See ya.
8: It's Livio from the Weather Bureau, and looking at some current temperatures, in Billow right now it's 7 degrees, Gladstone is 16, Yeppoon is 15, and Rocky is 14.
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8: Good morning. This is Luke here for the Boodles Big Breakfast. Coming up this hour, Donna Kirkland, member for Rockhampton, will join me. Julie Lorraway from Rockhampton Regional Rugby League. They had a bye round this weekend, but he'll be back next week. And also, Quick Shot. I believe there's like two more songs left on the Quick Shot to reveal.
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gone off yet. And you can give me a call anytime on 4922 7990. By the way, the Clash of the Chords today, I've kind of gone for a sciencey theme with the Divinyls. Or Ongo Bongo, Weird Science. Two options there. Let us know which way you want to roll on that one. And we'll play one of those songs after 8:30 this morning for RO's Clash of the Chords, thanks to Antonius. But right now, let's see if I can give away $1,250 to spend at Harvey Norman Computers and Electrical with the 4RO Wonder Wheel, 4922 7990. It is the easiest competition in Central Queensland, so give me a call, 4922 7990. Have your numbers ready, and just maybe you could walk away with the money. We'll see what happens. Let's play some music and we'll come back.

0: what's going to happen now. The 4RO Wonder Wheel. Thanks to Harvey Norman Electrical and Computers. It's got Central Queensland in a spin.
1: And $1,250 on the line to win with the 4RO Wonder Wheel. Al has called through. Mate, how are you today?
2: I'm great, thank you, Crossy.
1: Mate, how's your weekend? Have a good one?
2: Yeah, very quiet, mate. Just enjoying the lovely weather in CQ.
1: It is lovely. It is lovely. Mate, do you have a couple of numbers for me?
2: I've got number 3 and number 7.
1: 3 and 7. Any particular reason for 3 and 7, I always ask?
2: There's been a lot of large numbers lately, Crossy, so I reckon there'll be small numbers today.
1: Ah, so you're schooling it. You're getting evidence and seeing if you could trick the system.
2: Yes.
1: All right, well, let's spin it. And for your sake, I hope that works out for you. 3 and 7. $1,200 is not a bad amount either.

0: happening.
1: Yeah. All right, we are slowing down. It's another big number, sadly, Al. It's 30. So there's a 3 in there. So maybe the maths and the thinking is not quite right there in calibration.
0: Not a problem. I'll try again, mate.
1: Thanks, Al. Appreciate it, mate. You take care of yourself.
0: Bye-bye.
1: So no luck for Al there on the 4-hour Wonder Wheel. That means it's back tomorrow. It's up to $1,300 to spend at Harvey Norman Computers and Electrical.
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0: Johnny Nash, I Can See Clearly Now on 990 4R Road. That might have been the song you needed to listen out for and calling through on 4922 7990 with the 4R Road cash tracks. It is Jill. How are you, Jill?
1: Freezing.
0: Freezing? Is it supposed to be warmer?
1: We're in Mount Morgan, you know.
0: Oh, well, yeah, no, fair enough. It's
1: quiet.
0: It does get a bit cold up there, doesn't it?
1: It does. I use my electric blanket when it's cold.
0: You know what? I'm never a fan of electric blankets. I don't know why. I always think, I don't know about electric blankets. But maybe I'm just being a bit funny about it.
1: Oh, well, everyone to their own, hey?
0: Yeah, exactly. If we were all the same, it'd be a rather boring world, wouldn't it?
1: That's right. That's correct.
0: Jill, would you like to go onto the standby list for a chance to win $10,000 in cash?
1: Oh, sure would. Thank you, Luke.
0: Well, you're on that standby list, and good luck. You can buy a lot of electric blankets and heaters and that with that kind of money. So well done, Jill. You're on the standby list for a chance to win $10,000 in cash with the 4R Road cash tracks. And we'll have another chance tomorrow morning.

0: Peter Barnsley, higher and higher on 994RO. Good morning, it's Luke here, filling in for Aaron today. He's having a weekend because obviously the Yipoon show, he broadcasted on that on Saturday and thought, yeah, I want to take a day off on Monday since there's rugby league later on this afternoon, which will be to drive us home with the Continuous School team. But let's talk Rockhampton Rugby League with Julie Lauraway, the operations manager. How are you, Julie?
1: Good, Luke. How are you?
0: Wonderful, wonderful. There was no, like, seniors and men's and women's rugby league over the weekend, but there was plenty of junior action.
1: There was. Look, the seniors had a break for the City vs Country down at the Sunshine Coast, but Friday night at Salyards Park and Kettle Park saw our international grades have all their semi-finals, so very big night. I think there was about 10 games all up, 5 on each field or 8 on each field. It was huge, actually, Luke. I was a bit worn out by the time it was finished, to be honest.
0: That's a big day, isn't it?
1: It was. It was, like, we kicked off at 4:30 and then there was a couple of injuries, so we were waiting for ambulances. And, you know, the under-17s didn't kick off until, one under-17 teammate probably didn't kick off until after 9 o'clock.
0: Wow.
1: So, yeah, it was late. But, you know, they go into preliminaries. There's some great games. Comment on crowd behaviour was amazing. Everyone was really, really good. Some great scores in our under-17s. They were reasonably close. In the under-17 boys, Yipoon beat North Knights 28-12, and I'm pretty sure that sees Yipoon straight to the grand final on the 21st of June. Very close one. Thought we were going into extra time in the Cap Coast Fitzroy's game. It ended up right on the buzzer. Fitzroy kicked a field goal to win 15-14.
0: Wow.
1: So pretty sure that Fitzroy's will now meet North next week in the preliminary final down at Farmerie. And our 17 girls, I think one was relatively good. The other one was a really big score. So in the 17 girls, Tigers defeated Fitzroy's 50-0. And then we had Yipoon defeat Brothers 18-6. So they, once again, really good games. And like with the girls, sees Tigers go straight through to the finals. So I'm pretty sure they're going to be really hard to beat, actually, which will be Fitzroy's will now take on Yipoon down at Barmarie on Friday night. So all the preliminary finals are down at Barmarie, Luke. And then their 2-2, 13s and 14s will be played before the Capras on the 20th of June. And all the major grand finals will be played at Horizon Stadium on Sunday the 21st. So early start on Sunday the 21st, Aaron.
0: Luke.
1: Luke. Oh, I'm so used to Aaron. Sorry, mate. Come on.
0: I was thinking if I should say anything, but I thought, you know what, that was funny.
1: You know what you did to me? I had a conversation with Aaron last week, and we weren't going to do this, so you completely threw me.
0: Oh, well, he told me to give you a call, even though there was no footy, but obviously there's plenty of junior stuff, and, you know, the juniors are the seniors of next, you know, the next generation. And
1: absolutely.
0: And shout out to all the parents that get the kids and that to training, to the matches, and every weekend, because it's a tough job, I'd say.
1: Absolutely, mate. In this environment, it has been a tough job because there's been lots of games down at the beach, and you know some of these players live out at the Jewel and Stanwell, and you know, so it's been a big effort for teams to show up week in, week out. So we gotta take our hats off to all of those parents that do all the running around. And in these days, Luke, we know children play more than one sport.
0: Yeah, so absolutely. It's good for them. One of my favourite days when I was growing up is, you know, playing sport and things like that. And I'm from out west, so, you know, to play a single game, you had to travel 2 hours down the road. So, you know,
1: absolutely.
0: My parents do.
1: Out at Central Highlands and the Central West, they've got big hours that they travel.
0: Yeah, absolutely. Yeah. I know that very much. So well done. So shout out to all the parents and the volunteers and that help the kids play, which is what you want to see.
1: Exactly. Yes, and we're back with Senior Footy next weekend, which is round 7. So we'll look forward to talking to either you or Aaron next Monday. And, for a big shout-out, everybody get it down to Bar Marie to watch the juniors in their preliminary finals this Friday night, starting at 4:30.
0: Awesome. Thanks, Julie. Really appreciate it.
1: Thanks, Luke. Appreciate it. Have a good day.
0: That is Julie Lauraway from Rockhampton Rugby League here on 990 4RO.
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9: Good morning. Joseph Price with your local news. New data from the Insurance Council of Australia has revealed Queensland's no longer the nation's car theft hotspot. Motor theft claims are down 12% in a year. Police data also showing victims of stolen cars dropped by 3.2%. Premier David Christofoli says the results show early progress from its policing and youth justice reforms, but has warned the job isn't finished.
10: We have a long way to go and we must keep going. And every change we make will be about stronger laws. Every investment will be about more early intervention, more police on the street. The next change to laws that will be coming into this House, it will be bail reform. There will always be crime, but our focus must be to make it fewer victims.
9: In Capricornia, there's been 334 stolen cars reported so far this year. The Nationals leader says Australians are angry at the federal government about migration and cost of living. It comes as Pauline Hanson's One Nation has overtaken Labor in news poll for the first time, with the support climbing to 31%. Speaking on Nine, Central Queensland-based Senator Matt Canavan says they haven't listened to the Australian people.
11: I mean, the Australian people, number one, want migration to come down. Yet Pat and the Labor Party in their budget a couple of weeks ago increased the amount of migration numbers they had from their previous plans.
9: And community consultation is being sought to help shape future development in South Gracemere. The area has experienced significant change with ongoing urban growth and population increases, highlighting the need for a long-term plan. Locals can have their say through an online survey on Council's website. Councillor Edward Oram says there will also be pop-up information stalls at a range of locations.
12: Over the coming weeks, we're going to have some pop-up stalls at the Rockhampton Show, at the Gracemere Shopping Centre, and we'll have some pop-up stalls coming over the next few weeks, and at our community markets on James Street. So come down, have your say on how you'd like things to go.
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13: Good morning, I'm John Michael. Barnaby Joyce says One Nation's rise in popularity is a reflection of how badly the government has failed Aussies. The latest news poll shows 31% of the public now support One Nation, ahead of Labor on 30% and the Coalition on 18%.
14: But polling is the sentiment of the people. The polling are over Labor and they're over the Coalition.
13: That's Joyce there on 7. The poll also revealing 60% of Australians are now dissatisfied with Anthony Albanese's job as PM. The Israeli military says it has intercepted ballistic missiles launched by Iran. There are no reports of injuries at this stage, and it marks the first attack since the ceasefire took place in April. Investigations are underway after a motorbike rider died during the weekend's Fink Desert Race near Alice Springs, and tributes are pouring in for former Australian of the Year Richard Collier, who's lost his battle with brain cancer aged 59.
2: Shop anywhere, anytime at meatpacksonline.com.au. 994RO, your sport now.
13: In sport, Carlton's continued its perfect record under Josh Fraser, coming from behind to beat the Bombers by 5 points at the G last night. They were down by as much as 23 in the opening half, but the caretaker coach says they managed to hang on.
15: And then take some important moments in the second half, and we challenged ourselves around work rate at half time, and it looked to be better in the second half.
13: And Aussie Oscar Piastri has had to settle for fourth place in this morning's Monaco F1 Grand Prix, with Kimi Antonelli taking out the checkered flag.
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0: Today is, well, plenty of blue sky right now. Expecting some cloud to come over with a partly cloudy day expected and a medium chance of showers. But we're talking probably less than a mil if it does arrive. And certainly those overnight temperatures are going to stay a little bit warmer over the next few days. And those showers are going to hang around for the next few days too. 24 for Rockhampton today, 23 for Yeppoon, Gladstone 24 and Billabilla top of 25. Currently it is 9 degrees in Billow, Gladstone is 17 and Yeppoon 16 and Rocky is 15 degrees.
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0: Good morning. This is Luke Cross here. Philly and Farron from the Boodles Big Breakfast. Got to catch up with member for Rockhampton, Donna Kirkland, shortly. Also, later on, we got the 4RO... Perry's IGA Secret Sound, which is up to $290. Maybe we'll give that away. And I'll also catch up with Emma Memma after 8 o'clock. But let's do the quick shot now.
2: Time to have a shot at 4RO's Gus's Quick Shots. Reveal the songs to win, thanks to Gus's. A shot above the rest.
0: Okay, quick shot time. I believe we got 3 of the 5 songs out. Have we revealed the theme yet? You know what? Let's just play it and we'll go from there. Oh, actually, I knew the songs before I listened to the quick shot, and I got to say, that is hard. She's gonna get you. Yeah, so we've got 3 of those revealed. Devil Woman, Cliff Richard. We don't know 2. 3, Brown Sugar, Rolling Stones. Don't know 4 and 5, Richard Marx. Richard? Do we know the theme is Richard? Let's just say we know the theme is Richard. Have I given that away? You know what? Well, let's just say that you knew already. One more time. She's gonna get you.
16: Okay, so if you think you know, give me a call on 4922 7990 for a chance to win lunch at Gus's for two. If you can get one of the last two out, you will win yourself coffee from Gus's. We'll shout your coffee at Gus's. So 4922 7990.

0: time to have a shot at 4RO's Gus's Quick Shots. Reveal the songs to win, thanks to Gus's, a shot above the rest.
1: Two more songs to reveal on the 4RO Quick Shot, thanks to Gus's. Have a listen to it. She's gonna get you. So we know there's Cliff Richard, Devil Woman. We know there's Brown Sugar, Rolling Stones. We know there's Richard Marx. What is the final two songs? Let's see if anyone knows. Pat from Gracemere, how are you today?
2: Good, mate. How's yourself?
1: Not too bad. You know, early start's always a challenge when you're so used to starting much later in the day. But, you know, we're getting there. mate.
2: Yeah, mate.
1: Do you know any of the songs?
2: I think one of them, I think it's the third one. It might be Girls on the Avenue, Richard Clapton.
1: I think you might be right. Well done.
2: Yeah.
1: It is. You want to have a shot at the last one?
2: No, I didn't get too much of a listen to that.
1: It's one of those ones that are so iconic. But, yeah, if you don't know, we don't know, do we?
2: No, I wouldn't even hazard a guess on the last one.
1: Oh, well, it'll come to you in like at 3 o'clock tomorrow morning. It'll think, oh, I know what it is.
2: Yeah, I'll ring you straight up.
1: Yeah, all right, do that. thanks, Pat. Get yourself a couple of coffees at Gus's, but the final song remains elusive. Appreciate it, mate.
2: Thank you, bye.
1: Yes, the final song remains elusive. Maybe tomorrow we'll have another go at it and see if we reveal the final song for the 4RO Quick Shot. Thanks to Gus's, a shot above the rest. And join me now, member for Rockhampton, Donna Kirkland. G'day, Donna. How are you? Oop, I need to... I need to place take your hold first. G'day, Donna. How are you?
3: Thanks, Luke.
1: It's a great
3: just
1: start.
3: Just getting over a week of having practically no voice. In fact, I completely lost it, the voice. But anyway, we're back on deck. So I believe there's a little bit of an around.
1: Well, I don't think I've ever really lost my voice, which I'm sure people are disappointed about, to be honest with you. But... especially my wife and kids. But anyway.
3: Oh, dear.
1: It didn't stop you, though, from getting out and seeing some spooky stuff, though, I see.
3: Yeah, well, I thought, oh, well, I didn't get up to much on the because of not feeling the best and not having much voice, and I thought, oh, I need to get out and do something and experience another great thing that Rockhampton has on offer for our tourists, which I'd been meaning to do, which is the Rocky Ghost Tour, Ghost and Murder Tour, and it was really good. So Phil, of course, who runs that tour, does this incredible talk and takes us up and down Key Street and the Key Lane there and talks about the history of Rockhampton, and I just found it really interesting and was great seeing so many people that aren't from Rocky and a couple from Rocky that came along just to hear a little bit about Rockhampton. But I think they're really more curious about the ghosts, to be perfectly honest.
1: Yeah. Phil is a great friend of the show, a great friend of 4RO. We catch up with him regularly talking history. And there's so much history in this part of the world. I don't think people fully realise.
3: No, but it's just great just doing it at night. You know, it was a bit chilly, by the way, but I was well and truly rugged up because of my throat. And, yeah, it was great, great night out. I would recommend it to anyone in Rockhampton, even if you're a resident, to go on and do the tour because I'm sure that you won't be disappointed.
1: I agree wholeheartedly with that sentiment. And Phil is a great storyteller. Dog Squad. We got some new Dog Squad people.
3: We do. Absolutely. You know, Christopher Lee government is actually delivering graduated the largest dog squad now in Queensland police history. It's amazing because we value what these dogs can actually bring to our communities. You know, they're not only deployed for... there's a number of things that they're deployed for tracking dangerous offenders, locating missing people. Of course, we want them to do that. They play a really vital role in helping restore safety to Queensland, and so it's something that we've backed in and continue to make sure we've added funds to that to deliver extra handlers and extra dogs. And we've got two new constables as well as their dogs. We've got one named Zero and one named Bruno, and they've come into Rockhampton, and I'm pretty excited about that. You might remember, Luke, about 26 years ago, we lost Constable Norm White and his dog Zeus. And I think our community has this really healthy respect for our police and the dog squad as a result of really just understanding what they do. They do put their lives on the line to keep us safe. They make sure they get out in amongst the community and people get to know them. They become a part of our family. So I'm really excited to welcome Constable Michael Festing and Constable Ricky Stewart and their dogs Zero and Bruno to Rocky. Yay!
1: Zero and Bruno, great name for dogs.
3: Right. There are some interesting dog names out there.
1: I love a small dog with a tough name. We got a chihuahua named Spike. I think that's it.
3: I love that. You could do a whole show on that and just invite people to tell you what their animal name is and then to reveal what size the dog or cat is or what. Yeah, that would be a great. Yeah.
1: My wife wants to get like a really big dog and have like a really little dog. Just the contrast of both, two dogs with one really big and really little. They're going to eat us out of home.
3: Yes, I don't know what the dynamics would be like or in the household either, but go for it. Have, you know, new experience.
1: I have a big cat. Does that count? also, of course, there's been lots of talk about the e-bike situation.
3: Yeah, absolutely. So it's been really good that the Christopher Woolley government have cracked down on these nation-leading e-mobility laws. It's something that the community have really started to get agitated about. In fact, the inquiry that we did, we saw over 4,600 submissions from the public, from stakeholders, from people who've been directly affected, different people. In fact, Rocky Neighbourhood Watch put a submission in, and they were just talking about how it just feels like they're a law unto themselves. I've had story after story, Luke, where people have had near misses, which could have been a fatality. It could have been another presentation at our hospital. In Rockhampton, we've had 448 e-bike, e-scooter presentations to our hospitals in Rocky. That's equates to about 7% of the state's total presentations. We saw over 2,000 presentations in the last 12 months. They're like life-threatening as well as some of them permanent disability accidents. And we've just got to put a stake in the ground and say, no, enough. We need to put some firm rules around this. We need to empower the police. And so last week we passed legislation doing just that. And so we've given police powers to seize and destroy illegal devices from the 1st of July. So it's really important that if you're one of those people and you know that you've got an illegal device, that that's what's going to happen if you're out there riding that. We've empowered the police to do breath testing to make sure that to really crack down and actually put forward to charge people with not wearing helmets. We want to get serious on this. We want to make sure that our communities feel safer. And there's a whole raft of changes. You probably have seen the community's probably already started seeing some of our ads on TV and across radio, just letting people know. So if you want to know what those laws are and how they affect you in detail, then I would suggest you jump on to the Queensland website and check that out, the government website. But we want blood alcohol limit. If you've got a blood alcohol, if you're over the limit and you're riding on a scooter, then you're going to face fines of more than $500 maximum. Penalties of up to $6,908. So you do not want to be that person. Those aged between 12 and 17, that you can use mobility devices with parental supervision. And it's important that we had that balance and we listened to what community was saying. People who have a disability and you need to use those e-mobility devices, absolutely, there's exemptions and that sort of thing for people who, if you're over 16, for example, and you can't get your license for particular reasons, there is exemptions in place for that. So we've found a really good balance. But if you are over 16 and you are legally allowed to ride one of these bikes, if you get your license to do so. So the main thing though, Luke, was the high powered ones, and we're going to get those off the streets. We're giving police the powers, as I said, to actually seize and destroy those from the 1st of July. These are the ones that are dangerous, and we're going to really see some, hopefully see some big changes in this space.
1: Yeah, absolutely. I do. You know, the speed was always a concern. I think the average electronic scooter operating at a decent speed, it's not so bad. It's no worse than a push bike, really. They're lack of helmets, though. I find it, even on people on push bikes, I feel like when I was a kid, there was such a big push to say, got to wear your helmet all the time. And now it just feels like even on push bikes, people aren't wearing helmets anymore.
3: Get your helmets on, because those head injuries are the ones that are just life debilitating, right? And we don't want to see that. We want to make sure that we're keeping our kids safe, keeping our community safe, and ripping around corners and knocking over old people. We saw some deaths from that, 14 deaths, in fact, from e-bike, e-scooter incidents. And that's why the Christopher Foley government, we've just said not enough. We're going to crack down on this and leading the nation in it. I think you just touched on the speed, and that's important for community to know that the speed limits are 25 kilometres an hour has not changed. That's the speed limit. But then 12 kilometres an hour also on those shared pathways, though, where it is allowed to be bikes and pedestrians. The bikes can still do the 25 kilometre an hour, but they need to slow down to 12 kilometres when coming past pedestrians and those types of things. People might say, oh, I don't know how they're going to enforce that, but let's not forget CCTV footage. Let's not forget people just making a point of saying that this is happening. Police will patrol the same as they patrol cars that speed and that sort of thing. You will be caught. You will be fined. And if you're driving an illegal device, then that will be seized. So it's we just want to have that balance, as I said, to make sure that the people who are doing the right thing can continue to do the right thing. But those that are out there doing the wrong thing will be caught. Kids under 16 have demonstrated they do not know the road rules. And that is why we're saying that parents need to be supervising their children. And I know there's a lot of people out there who have complained and contacted me and said, oh my gosh, I'm just nearly cleaned up this kid on the road. He just come out of nowhere on a scooter. He was flying. And that's who I know those people do not want to be the one behind the steering wheel who hit a kid on a bike. And you as parents out there, you don't want your kid to be the one that you're receiving a call from. So we want to make sure that they learn the road rules, that they get their license over 16, I should say, and then under 16 with supervision for those e-mobility and e-scooters, e-bikes, that sort of thing.
1: Absolutely. Donna, I'll let you rest your voice a little bit. Still sounding a little bit shaky. And we'll catch up with you again next week.
3: Oh, Luke, thank you. You have a great day.
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24: Good morning. Joseph Price with your local news. The Queensland Police Dog Squad is now the largest in the state's history following the graduation of 5 new police dog teams. The milestone follows the establishment of a new police dog handler position in Rockhampton, where 2 of the new graduates will be deployed to. In the Central Police region, there are now 9 handlers and 11 dogs across Rockhampton, Gladstone and Mackay. Central Queensland is advocating for the creation of a small-scale multi-species abattoir to fill a significant market gap in the region. The Meat Capricorn project is a collaborative partnership between CQ Uni, Livingston and Rockhampton councils. They're looking to develop a facility that would service farmers wanting to process smaller allocations such as sheep, goats, pigs and cattle. CQ Uni Professor of Regional Economic Development, John Rolfe, says there are only large facilities in Central Queensland designed for the export market.
25: There's basically nothing between Mackay and Monto Biggenden to the south. So there's a real gap here. And that also means there's a real business opportunity for a new enterprise to come up and start to be able to process livestock.
24: The community is being encouraged to have their say on the future of South Gracemere. A local area plan is being developed and will establish a clear vision for the area, guiding future development, infrastructure and community spaces. Councillor Grant Mathers says it's an exciting time for Gracemere.
26: Only limited land still left to the north of the Rockhampton region. Gracemere is definitely flagged for what our future growth corridor. So we want to be very strategic in the way that we do grow this area, and we want to make sure that the people, locals here at Gracemere, still can enjoy the lifestyle that they moved here for.
24: There'll also be pop-up information stalls at the Rockhampton Agricultural Show this week and Gracemere Shopping World next week. And a dream start to the BMD Premiership season for the Capras, smashing Winner Manly Seagulls 48-6. The Capras piled on 9 tries yesterday afternoon, including doubles for Tani Lee Holt and Mariah Denman, and a hat-trick for Madeline Johnson. They'll play their first home game this weekend, taking on the Western Clydesdales.
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28: Good morning, I'm John Michael. The Nationals leader says Australians are angry at the federal government about migration and the cost of living. It comes as Pauline Hanson's One Nation has overtaken Labor in the latest news poll for the first time ever, with support climbing to 31%. Speaking on Nine, Matt Canavan says the major parties just aren't listening to the Aussie people.
29: I mean, the Australian people, number one, want migration to come down. Yet the Labor Party in their budget a couple of weeks ago increased the amount of migration numbers they had from their previous plans.
28: Donald Trump has had a meltdown during an NBC interview. The US president was being challenged on several claims, including the 2020 election, when he dropped his mic and stormed out.
30: Your one-sided crooked network. Sorry, let's call it quits because I've had enough. Thank you, darling. Have a good time.
31: Mr. President, I traveled all the way to Wisconsin.
28: And tributes are flowing in for former Australian of the Year, Professor Richard Scollier, who died aged 59 after a battle with brain cancer.
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28: In sport, Alex Zverev has claimed his first major title after downing Flavio Cavoli in the French Tennis Open decider this morning. The German star winning after a 4-hour five-set marathon and had nothing but praise for his opponent.
32: I want to congratulate Flavio. Unbelievable 2 weeks, reaching your first Grand Slam final. Playing this way in your first Grand Slam final is incredible.
28: And in the AFL last night, the Blues had a 5-point win over the Bombers, while in the NRL, the Sharks downed the Dragons by 22 points.
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0: While it might look like it now, with the blue skies about, we are expecting a partly cloudy day today with a medium chance of showers from about late this morning onwards, getting to a top of 24 in Rocky, in Yeppoon 23, Gladstone 24 and Billabilla 25. Next few days, it's not going to change too much with expecting a shower or two, less than a mil today, maybe up to 4 mils tomorrow, but for the rest of the week, less than a mil probably, with some warmer overnight temperatures than what we've seen over the last couple of days, including lows of like 16, 17 degrees later this week. But daytime temperatures, not too much different, and hovering around that 25, that kind of mid-20s area. Currently, it is 12 degrees in Billawilla, Gladstone 17, Yeppoon is 18, and Rocky right now is 17 degrees.
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0: Good morning. This is the Boodles Big Breakfast. It is 10 minutes past 8 o'clock on this Monday morning. Filling in for Aaron today. Don't forget, this afternoon I won't be here because we have the Katia school team calling the match between the Bulldogs and the Eels. So you'll hear that here on 4RO. Yeah, because it's a public holiday in other states and not here in Queensland, of course. But we do get some afternoon footy, which even though it's not a day off, it'll be kind of nice in the afternoon. Just turning on the radio, listening to the continuous call team, some NRL action. All right, coming up, I still got to decide. I haven't checked it lately, but I still got to decide between this song. I got that thing for science fiction. And this song. Yeah, because it's a public holiday in other states and not here in

But right now, what I want to do is try and give away $290 on the 4RO Perry's IGA Secret Sound. That's the sound. $290. Certainly, what did the last one got up to? 310. So this is pretty much nearly the same as the last time we had our last secret sound. What do you think? Can't hurt. Have a guess. 4922 7990. We went into Perry's IGA, either Dean Street, Wandle, or Yeppoon. Not too sure which one, but we went into one of them. Recorded that sound. 4922 7990. If you want to go for a chance to win $290 to spend at Perry's IGA.

0: Sounding better than ever. The 4RO Perry's IGA. Secret sound. Thanks to Perry's IGA. Dean Street, Wandle and Yeppoon.
1: It's Perry's IGA secret sound. That's the sound which remains a secret. And for a chance to win $290 to spend at Perry's IGA, Kim. How are you, Kim?
2: Good.
1: What do you think?
2: Is it rubbing two rubber gloves together?
1: Rubbing two rubber gloves together?
2: Yes.
1: Probably, I would think rubbing two rubber gloves would sound more squeaky because the rubber is kind of squeaky.
2: I guess so, yeah. I'm just trying to think outside the box, you know.
1: Well, you know, at least we can cross it off the list of things. So it is not right, Kim.
2: Okay.
1: But you can have another go.
2: Luke.
1: Thank you. Bye.
2: Thanks. Bye.
1: Neil, mate, what do you think this is?
3: I think it's tearing a lid off a plastic ice cream container.
1: Ooh, not a bad guess. Certainly within a shout. Maybe not necessarily the same ballpark, but you could be standing outside the ballpark, to use a really somewhat analogy. I don't know. No, it's not that, Neil, but it's not a bad guess, to be honest with you.
3: All right. Thanks, mate.
1: So no luck on the 4RO Perry's IGA secret sound. So that means another $20 is added to it. And we've cracked the $300 mark tomorrow morning during the Boodles Big Breakfast. $310 to spend at Perry's IGA, Dean Street, Wandle or Yeppoon. Well, I feel like we're starting to get close. But maybe not.
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1: It is Movie Monday today. If you'd like to win a double pass to Event Cinemas to see Masters of the Universe, tell me favourite sports movie. Or movies themed loosely around sports. I mean, what do we got? Thinking like Rocky. I'm thinking Mighty Ducks. F1 movie. If you're a fan of that, I mean, I really liked it. I'm an F1 fan, so I love the nerdiness in the movie. I really enjoyed that. Another one, which I guess you could probably put in there too. Waterboy. Adam Sandler. People love that, right? Favorite sports movie. Or just one that you really enjoy. You can give me a call, 4922-7990, for a chance to win a double pass to go to Event Cinemas and see Masters of the Universe. Coming up next, going to catch up with Emma Memmer, who's bringing her Jungle Picnic show to the Bilbeam.

0: Hillside 94 RO. This is Luke Cross here, and joining me now, one of the iconic Australian children's entertainers is with me now. She's coming to Rocky very soon in July. It's Emma Mamma. G'day, Emma. How are you?
1: G'day, Luke. How are you?
0: Wonderful. You've been really busy in recent times. So we started touching base about this interview like months ago, but you've been in America, you're doing your TV show. Is there a time to rest at all?
1: There's never a time to rest. But I think it's nice that, you know, for the first time, probably since I was in The Wiggles, it's probably been more busy than I was back then. And I think now that, you know, 5 years doing MMMA, people are starting to really understand our show and our philosophy and integrating sign language, and it's great to see that being embraced.
0: I was thinking about it as I was driving into the station today with how you stepped away from The Wiggles to do your own thing. And I got a friend who had a really good job as an accountant and, you know, really paid well and things like that, and decided to give it all away to try and, you know, write a novel and become a writer. I'm thinking, I respect that, because that is such a big decision to make. And I guess equivalent would be yourself, you know, to step away from something like The Wiggles to do your own thing. That's such a huge decision.
1: Yeah, I don't know if I quite understood the gravity at the time. I think when I look back, I'm like, oh, that was very big.
0: It's the beauty of youth, though, isn't it?
1: Exactly. The older I get, I'm like, wow, Emma, wow. But I think, you know, when we weren't touring during COVID, it gave us all, you know, a lot of time to reflect on other things and how the business was going. And for me, I was already studying at uni, so my PhD was kind of taking, you know, top priority, because I had heaps of time to study. And it felt like I was so close to finishing that I should just really try and stick at it. And so, yeah, I left The Wiggles and finished my PhD, and now MMMA has come from that research, and it's just nice to be able to put it into practice now.
0: Jungle Picnic Tour, that's the new show. How does a concept come? Do you start with, like, the songs or the ideas, or how do you put a show together?
1: It's a good question. I think last year we were so, I guess, really, really fortunate to do our tour, which was called the Dance Island Party, and we were very, very fortunate too to win the ARIA for that album. And I think touring that around the country, you know, as a team after a couple of years, we really, you know, gelled and got the show to where it really needed to be. And, you know, over the last 3 years, we've been developing this premise of integrating sign language into our entire show. So not that it's a feature on the side, even though we do have an Auslan interpreter, it's just great to see that being mixed in. And I think that was probably the tour that really, you know, the penny dropped, not just for us, but for families coming along. And so this tour now, we've released a new album called Jungle Picnic, and it's been listened to, the album, before we've even got on the tour, more than all of our other albums.
0: Wow.
1: So it's just amazing to see the exponential growth and people really connecting with the music first. But mostly our feedback from last year was that parents wanted more songs about animals and about food. So we've connected jungle and picnic together so that we could make that work. And actually, we started in April in the school holidays, and it just was a blast. So I'm really thrilled that, you know, it really came together.
0: I love that. I mean, let's be honest, that I can't think of too many other things that kids would love more than food and probably animals.
1: Totally. We're happy to live in the jungle picnic era forever.
0: Yeah, just don't mention bedtime in my experience. They actually mentioned something then. It made me think of how do you feel, like, I know, like, a songwriter will, you know, play the songs for other people, a writer will show them the work that they've done and get them to read it. How do you focus test these shows that you put together? Is it like nieces and nephews come along and we're going to do a show for you? Yeah. Or is it like you just kind of you totally trust your instincts?
1: Yeah, I think all of that, all of the above. And you have to rely on all of the above. You know, we have family that have little ones that come along to the show, or what we try and do is mix our show as the year goes on. So, you know, we're always integrating new songs, and that's the way that we can test new material on the road, because there's no other better test than in the show, which I know sounds scary, but a lot of people are like, when are you rehearsing? I'm like, what? they don't really rehearse anymore. You know, I think for MMM, we do rehearse new material, but then once it's on the show, that's the best place to really play with the songs and the dances. And now that we've had, you know, the opportunity of doing some shows at the beginning of the year, which were a sort of a mixture between Dance Island Party and Jungle Picnic, now the tour can kind of, you know, take off. And we can see in the back end as well what people are listening to on Apple Music and Spotify and looking on, you know, parents looking on our social media, and we can tell what the popular songs are. And then that's how we kind of determine what goes into the show.
0: Awesome. And I love how you incorporate everything with the sign language and things like that, that inclusivity messaging.
1: Thank you. We appreciate it. And people are definitely aware of that now. And it's great to see people really embracing sign language as another form of communication at home.
0: Yeah. Well, the show is on the 12th of July at the Pilbeam Theatre here in Rockhampton. Yeah. Emma, thank you very much for your time today. And hopefully we see you again soon.
1: See you very soon.
0: Thank you to Emma Memma, who will be performing at the Pilbeam Theatre on July 12th with her Jungle Picnic live show as a part of her national tour. And it is featuring music from her ARIA award-winning children's album. And if you'd like to win a family pass, 4922 7990.
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11: Good morning, Joseph Price with your local news. Well, according to new data, Queensland is no longer the stolen car capital of Australia. Premier David Crisafulli says the state has recorded the largest recorded fall in stolen car insurance claims, dropping 12% in the past year. However, the Premier admits while stronger laws and early intervention programs are helping, there's still more work to be done.
10: It is a glimmer of hope, and it's a point to us to keep going, to keep focused on making sure there are fewer victims of crime. And what has occurred as a result of these figures is Queensland is no longer number one as the car theft capital of the country, but we must keep going.
11: In Capricornia, there's been 334 stolen cars reported so far this year. Queensland's police dog squad has welcomed five new recruits, making the unit bigger than it's ever been. The milestone follows the establishment of a new police dog handler position in Rockhampton, where two of the new graduates will be deployed to. In the Central Police region, there's now nine handlers and 11 dogs across Rockhampton, Gladstone and Mackay. A major business opportunity is being missed in the meat production sector across central Queensland. CQ Uni, Livingston and Rockhampton councils have teamed up to advocate for a small-scale multi-species abattoir, which would process smaller allocations such as sheep, goats and pigs. Currently, there's nothing like this between Mackay and Monto. Rockhampton Mayor Tony Williams says a facility like this would have a range of benefits.
12: Reducing the impact on livestock having to travel further distances to those abattoirs that are currently existing. So we realise there's demand there. We're hearing that, and it's a great opportunity for anyone that's interested in investing or hearing more about that to get in contact with the councils and the university to understand the opportunities that we have right here in central Queensland.
11: And the Maroons have reclaimed the PBR Australia Monster Energy Origin Series. Queensland's newest star, Ethan Costa, had another standout performance with the Miriam Vale rookie finishing 2 from 3. Calliope Brothers Boston and Macaulay Leather also finished in the top 5.
2: National News now.
13: Good morning, I'm John Michael. The government says another poll placing One Nation ahead of Labor and the Coalition shows voters are desperate for change. The news poll also shows that Anthony Albanese's approval rating has fallen to its lowest level since being elected as PM. Social Services Minister Tanya Plibersek telling Seven her party's housing tax reform show they're trying to shift the status quo.
14: It's hard, it's controversial. We're having a fight about it right now in the Parliament because it's controversial. But we get it. We know that the system has not been working.
13: Australia's richest off-road race has been rocked by the death of a competitor. Investigations are now underway into how the motorbike rider died in the Fink Desert Race at the weekend. And close to 950 people have made this year's King's Birthday Honours list. Among them, Holocaust survivor Lily Wolfe and Detective Inspector Dean Thomas, who led the investigation into mushroom killer Erin Patterson.
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13: In sport, Kimi Antonelli has made it 5 Formula One wins in a row, taking out the Monaco GP early this morning.
15: Nice work there, pal. That was a faster class, mate. First Monaco win.
16: Oh, my God.
13: Ferrari's Lewis Hamilton was second, with Aussie Oscar Piastri fourth. And Carlton has made it 4 wins in a row in the AFL, coming from behind to beat the Bombers by 5 points last night, while in the NRL, the Sharks moved to 6th on the table, downing the Dragons 34-12.
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0: Partly cloudy today, medium chance of showers coming through from late this morning, with winds heading southeasterly 15 to 20 k's, getting to a top of 24 and rocky. Yeppoon 23, Gladstone 24, Billabilla 25. Next few days are looking very similar, with a chance of a shower or two about every day pretty much this week, although tomorrow is the most likely chance, expecting maybe up to four mils, whereas the rest of the week is probably less than a mil. Currently in Billo, it's 14, in Gladstone it's 18, Yeppoon is 19, and Rocky is 17 degrees.
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0: Good morning, this is Luke here, the Boodles Big Breakfast, and calling through on 4922 7990 is TJ. How are you, mate?
17: Good, mate. Really, really good. Beautiful day, driving to lovely Banana at the moment.
0: Oh, nice, nice. Should drive to Banana while eating a banana, just to, you know, get that real proper experience, or find one there.
17: Something different.
0: Yeah, exactly, exactly.
17: I like the way you think.
0: Yeah, you know, it would amuse me to do that, but I'm easily amused, to be honest with you.
17: Mate, I will see if I can buy one in Moura and eat it on the way back.
0: All right, good plan. Good plan indeed. Mate, how would you like to get along to Emma Mema? Or
17: Love to, mate. Just listening to the interview there, I've got a couple of goddaughters that would absolutely love being there. So, mate, that'd be great.
16: You would be the legend. You'd often be praised for your generosity.
17: You've got to get it right sometimes, mate.
16: Exactly, exactly. Mate, I'm happy to give you that family pass. Congratulations.
17: Thank you very much, mate. Really appreciate it.
16: Congratulations to GJ winning those family passes to go see Emma Mamma at the Pillbeam Theatre next month. This is Luke here on 994 RO. So you get your day started on the Boodle's Big Breakfast. I think it's about time we find out the winner for 4RO's Clash of the Courts today.
2: It's like the argument over whether pineapple goes on a pizza, anchovies or no anchovies. 4RO's Clash of the Chords. Thanks to Antonio's Express, pizza for pizza lovers, Musgrave Street.
16: So the inspiration for today's theme was based around the fact that it's the birthday of the guy that founded the World Wide Web. And I thought, well, we've got to do something computer related. And then I was thinking about it. Well, that's a science, isn't it? It was the science that created it. So I thought, let's go science as a theme. It's a very loose association. So song option one was option two. So I think by some margin, the winning song, and I can't argue with this one because I think if you have the Divinals as a choice, you pick the Divinals. And that's what we're going to play, the Divinals Science Fiction.

0: That is the winning song for Four Arrows Clash of the Chords this morning. Thanks to Antonio Pizzas, Science Fiction, The Divinals. And if you're looking for fresh hot pizzas with toppings all the way to the edge, plus delicious ribs, delicious pasta, it's got to be Antonio's.
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13: Hi, it's June 8, when George Orwell's dystopian novel 1984 was first published in 1949.
14: I thought crime is death.
13: In 1969, Brian Jones announced he was leaving the Rolling Stones. He died a month later at the age of just 27. One of his greatest musical contributions was the riff for the classic Paint It Black. Same day, it was an all-Australian final at the French Open. Rod Laver reversed the result from the previous year, defeating Ken Roswell in straight sets.
15: Rod Laver a donc gagné ici.
13: The first World Oceans Day was held in 1992, launched at the Earth Summit in Brazil.
16: We are sea creatures as much as any of the other creatures who actually live in the ocean.
13: And in 2009, Lionel Richie was partying all night long after playing in a private show for a British tycoon. He was paid $1.5 million for performing 15 songs. To the birthdays, starting with Nancy Sinatra, who's 86, the singer, actress, and eldest daughter of music legend Frank.
17: These boots are made for walking.
13: Boz Scaggs turns 82. His album Silk Degrees was one of the biggest selling albums of the 70s. Tyler is 75 today. The Welsh singer topped the charts in 1983 with this.
14: A total eclipse of the heart.
13: Sir Tim Berners-Lee, the inventor of the World Wide Web, turned 71.
18: Lots and lots of different documentation systems came from all over the world.
13: Simply Red lead singer Mick Hucknall celebrates his 66th. Pearl, Broncos, Queensland and Australian champion centre, Steve Renoff is 56.
19: They won't catch him, Renoff!
13: Co-Brownlow winner and former Crows captain, Mark Rusciutto, turns 51.
20: Rusciutto, he has kicked a miracle goal!
13: And there's a few female tennis greats on the list, Lindsay Davenport, Nadia Petrova, and we claimed her as our own Kim Clijsters. She's 43.
21: Aussie Kim is now...
13: Finally, comedy great Jerry Stiller was born on this day in 1927, died in 2020, age 92, starred in the sitcoms King of Queens and Seinfeld.
22: People should wear name tags.
23: 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How you doing, Joe?
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0: It's Luke here on 994RO, the Boodles Big Breakfast. It's Movie Mondays as well. And I was thinking about how the Soccer World Cup is happening later on this week. It starts. Good luck to the Socceroos. And I was thinking about the World Cup and how I don't think there's any real, like, movies around the World Cup. And it's surprising given such a big event because we saw last year the year before, the Formula One get their own movie, which actually got nominated for an Oscar this year. And it was really good. I really enjoyed it. And I was thinking about other sports movies I enjoyed and calling through on 4922 7990. How are you, Tracy?
25: I'm good, thanks.
0: How was your weekend?
25: Just taking the kids to school. Good. Really good.
0: Are the kids gone easy to school today or are they fighting it?
25: No, very good.
0: Oh, that's cool.
25: All in the car, we're heading off.
0: That's nice. It's only a few weeks until school holidays. They've got to be excited about that.
25: Exactly, yes.
0: But are you excited? Because I'm not. What am I going to do with them for 2 weeks?
25: School holidays. I like the holiday.
0: Yeah. I don't mind it. What's your favourite sports movie, Tracy?
25: I like Fields of Dreams. It's a baseball one.
0: Yes.
25: It's a long time ago, but I loved it.
0: I just remember it.
25: With me. It's like,
0: what was that, sorry?
25: It's one that I'm just telling my husband to keep driving.
0: Yeah, keep driving. Don't contribute. No, Fields of Dream was excellent. That's Kevin Costner, wasn't it?
25: Yes, it was. I can't remember much about, like, any if there was a lady in it, a love interest or anything, but I remember him being an excellent coach.
0: Wasn't that one where he got, like, really obsessed over and his wife left him? Is that right, maybe? I can't. I've been so long since I've seen it. That sounds plausible.
25: It's been a while for me. So.
0: Yeah, it's a good one.
25: Yes, it is a good one. It's an oldie, but a goodie.
0: Yeah. Tracy, would you like a double pass to Event Cinemas to go see Masters of the Universe?
25: I would love that.
0: Awesome, Tracy. Well, congratulations. Happy to give that to you. Well done.
25: Thank you so much.
0: Well done, Tracy, and we'll have more chances to win tickets to go see Masters of the Universe, which is in cinemas now, and, of course, next Monday. Once again, it's Movie Mondays, thanks to Event Cinemas. Where you can relax and unwind in a recliner or a daybed at Event Cinemas Rockhampton and enjoy the latest blockbusters on the big screen. 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

0: Chris Isaac here on 994 RO. We are not too far away from 9 o'clock. Mornings with Jason coming up after nine, and then Carla from midday, and from 3 o'clock this afternoon, the Continuous School team will be back because while it's not a we're at work today. It's not a public holiday here. It is in New South Wales, and that means Monday afternoon footy and the Bulldogs taking on the Eels. You can hear it all here on 4RO. I'm out of here. Thank you for your company this morning for the Boodles Big Breakfast. Aaron will be back tomorrow morning from 5:30, and I'll be back in the afternoon. So enjoy the rest of your Monday. Take care of yourself, and I'll talk to you later. Bye.
1: It's the best time of the year in CQ. The sun is shining. The temp is perfect. But as we know, there's always something happening with the weather. And no one knows that better than Central Queensland's favourite weatherman, Mike Griffin. Don't miss the updates on Friday morning thanks to Thinkwater as we check the weather that's affecting us and find out what's happening on the water. 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
8: Good morning. Joseph Price with your local news. Queensland has seen its biggest annual reduction in stolen car insurance claims, according to the latest data. A report by the Insurance Council of Australia has revealed Queensland is no longer the stolen car capital of the country. The government saying stronger laws, more police and rehabilitation programs are helping turn the tide on youth crime. Premier David Crisafulli is demanding insurers pass on the savings.
9: To the insurers of this nation, pass on the savings. If numbers are falling, Queenslanders should benefit. Don't pocket it, because this report shows that insurance claims have risen by 2.5% across the country, but they're down 12% in Queensland. Every insurer, cut a break for Queenslanders.
8: In Capricornia, there's been 334 stolen cars reported so far this year. The Nationals leader says Australians are angry at the federal government about migration and cost of living. It comes as Pauline Hanson's One Nation has overtaken Labor in news poll for the first time, with support climbing to 31%. Speaking on Nine, Central Queensland-based Senator Matt Canavan says they haven't listened to the Australian people.
10: I mean, the Australian people, number one, want migration to come down. Yet Pat and the Labor Party in their budget a couple of weeks ago increased the amount of migration numbers they had from their previous plans.
8: And there's a push for a niche abattoir in central Queensland. The Meet Capricorn project is a partnership between CQ Uni, Livingston and Rockhampton councils, advocating for a small-scale multi-species processing facility. It would process smaller allocations such as sheep, goats, pigs and cattle, which currently must travel to Monto or Mackay. Livingston Shire Mayor Adam Bellows says it would enable local distribution through paddock-to-plate or retail models.
11: The quality of our food is becoming more and more important to us as consumers. And so to think that you could sit down at a local restaurant or cafe and enjoy some of the most pristine, beautiful, high-quality meats from our local region that has been raised here and grown here is a really exciting prospect. So it's something that consumers are looking for more and more.
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12: Good morning, I'm John Michael. For the first time in news poll history, One Nation has overtaken Labor in terms of popularity. 31% of Australians now support Pauline Hanson's party, putting it ahead of Labor on 30%. The coalition now with just 18% of the primary vote, while 60% of Aussies are dissatisfied with Anthony Albanese's performance as PM. Former Australian of the Year, Professor Richard Collier, has died following a battle with brain cancer. Nationals leader Matt Canavan telling Nine he's left behind a legacy.
10: Saved many lives. The research he's done will continue to do that. And perhaps most importantly, the inspiration I think he'll give to all Australians for the bravery and courage he faced his own troubles.
12: The 2026 King's Birthday Honours List has been released, recognising close to 950 Aussies for their contributions to public life. And more than a million people have lined the streets of Madrid overnight as Pope Leo celebrated an open-air mass in the Spanish capital.
1: Navigating the legal landscape. 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Grant and Simpson Lawyers. 994RO. 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
12: In sport, Aussie Oscar Piastri has missed out on a podium finish at the Monaco F1 GP overnight, with a McLaren driver finishing fourth.
13: Not the number I was expecting to say. Yeah, bit of a mad race. You know, any time you finish ahead of where you start around this place is normally a pretty good day.
12: Kimi Antonelli won the race, with Ferrari's Lewis Hamilton second. Isaac Hadjar rounded out the podium. And in the NRL, back-to-back wins for Cronulla, downing the Dragons by 22 points at Shark Park last night.
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3: Partly cloudy today with a medium chance of some showers, although expecting less than a mil. Getting to a top of 24 in Rockhampton, 23 in Yeppoon, Gladstone 24, and Billawilla expecting a top of 25 degrees.
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5: Monday's here already. Gee, the weekend flew by. I hope you enjoyed Queensland Day. There's so much sport on. It was magnificent. I'm voting for Queensland Day every day. Actually, how weird's today? Because it obviously is a public holiday, King's Birthday in New South Wales and Victoria. We've got footy this arvo. And I'm all for it. I'm going to vote for a party that brings in Monday afternoon football every week. That's who I'm voting. Like today, I can watch rugby league and, of course, the big freeze match on at the MCG this afternoon between the Pies and the Demons. We'll talk to Sam Leckie about that later on the program. Welcome to it, Monday, June 8th, 2026. 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
5: Coming up on today's show, there is a storm brewing, not of the Melbourne kind, and I hope there's not a storm brewing anytime soon. But the feds are cutting our disaster funding to 50%, and this is the state that needs it the most. And they've gone, no, we want to give money to, say, PNG rugby league team. We're not going to help Queenslanders out. Stuff you. You're not going to vote for us anyway, so what's the point? That's an easy answer for them, but we'll have a talk about that in just a moment. Robbie Curtis, of course, he's walking and running to Alice Springs to raise funds for homelessness. He's got 2 weeks to go. God, he's a legend. I want to find out where he is today and how those feet are going. And we've had enough. Enough is enough. The polls are starting to show it. News poll is the latest one. It's out. And it says One Nation is ahead of Labor in the latest opinion polls. And the Prime Minister's likability, it's now minus 24. It's negative 24. Take the hint, pal. No one likes you. And he's brought it all on himself. And just a quick discussion in the 4BC Mornings office today. I've just got this feeling he's going to step back CGT. Because he only runs the country based on polls. That's all he cares about. But there'll be a major backflip somewhere. You watch. The world's biggest ag conference starts in Brizzy tomorrow. Jonathan Liven from Global Ag Investing joins me on the show. Something like $1 trillion worth of trade in the room. This is the first time it's ever happened in the Southern Hemisphere. It's normally in places like London, New York, Tokyo, you know, the big financial hubs. Well, it's in Brisbane and it starts tomorrow. I want to know what's in it for Brizzy and why they chose Brisbane to do this. It's pretty exciting. Dr. Kevin Donnelly, author of the Menzies Report into our education system. Apparently, we're dumbing it down. Can I just confirm? We are dumbing it down. Our students, for God's sake, are being dumbed down. Oh, and brainwashed. And hopefully we can fix it. But I can't see it happening. but they're pushing for a change to our curriculum, which may make our kids a little bit brighter. But I won't hold my breath waiting for that. Sam has the top five things, as I said, we'll learn from sport over the weekend. What about, can I just say, Broncos aside, that game on Saturday night was an absolute rip, and well done to the Titans. What have been washed? And hopefully,

0: Neil. It's nearly a point a minute for the entire game. Whoa. How bad were the West Tigers to lose that game 68-0? I wouldn't be buying those finals tickets too soon, West Tigers fans. I can tell you that much. I'm sorry to break the bad news to you. Yeah, and I know, Bunny supporters, we're not going to buy ours either. Have your crack. I know we lost. That seemed ages ago. That was Thursday night. Doesn't count anymore. But wow, 68-0. And of course, the Origin teams, well, I'm waiting for official word on the Queensland team any minute now. I mean, Reece Walsh, I've got to say it, and I'm sorry, Broncos fans, he's playing like a dog's breakfast. And I'm hearing he's just lost interest. You could almost say sooking. But he's going to get a spot back in the Queensland team. I don't get that. Desperate times, maybe. Call for desperate measures. Anyway, we'll have the Queensland team, and of course the Blues team will be announced after 6 o'clock tonight, so we'll bring that to you tomorrow. I've got a double pass to go and see Olafur Elysian. It's a presence of Goma. This is something a bit different. I was looking at the pictures today. There could be like streams with rocks, a massive moon-type figure. It actually looks quite nice. But anyway, I've got a double pass to give away to that a little later on this morning. Chloe Affleck has the news. Olympia has the traffic. You can have your say, 133-882. We do that for a Mason. Escape your pricey telco. 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You can shoot us a text, 0499-880-882. They're already coming through. Patrick, I'll get to your text in just a moment. You can send us an email to mornings@4bc.com.au. You can follow us on the socials too, TikTok, Facebook, Instagram, X, and you can subscribe to our YouTube channel. All you have to do is search 4BC. 13 past nine. Let's get into it.
1: People you know, opinions that matter, news you can trust. And now, Jason Matthews comments.
0: Rightio, Queenslanders are about to be hit again, and this time not by severe weather. Just when families thought the cost of living crisis couldn't squeeze us any harder, along comes another decision from Canberra that could leave Queensland footing an even bigger bill. The federal government is proposing changes to disaster recovery funding that would see states carry more of the cost when floods, cyclones and severe weather strike. And I hate the way this was released too. Late on Friday, it was hidden in another story. They tried to sneak this in. And on paper, it looks like a neat accounting trick for the federal government. In reality, it means less federal support for the state, us, that gets battered by natural disasters more than almost anywhere else in the country. What about the major flooding we had in Western Queensland over December? It may have went back to November as well. I remember during the breakfast show and every day, more flooding in Western Queensland. And then we had weather hits Northern Queensland from areas like Mackay. Mackay got smashed. And all areas around there. Then we had the two cyclones north of Cairns. But no, we're not going to help you out as much as we used to. I mean, we gave $30 million to Fiji just a month ago. Don't worry about that. This means we have to pay more. And you know where it's going to come from? It's going to come from local government. Rates will go up. Everyone's rates in Queensland will go up to pay for disaster funding. We're the ones that are paid, whilst Albo and his merry men and women send more money to the CFMEU in Victoria, while they catch Comcars 3 kilometres away and have them wait at the cost of $320 when an Uber's $15. But it's okay, it's in the rules. We'll change the bloody rules. Australians are sick of this. Queensland's no disaster season isn't just a theoretical discussion. We live it. We've watched homes disappear under floodwaters. We've watched farms disappear. We've seen cyclones tear up communities. We've driven, and we still do, on damaged roads

0: these disasters. And now we're being told that when the next disaster hits, Queensland's taxpayers have to shoulder even more of the burden. And where's that money come from? It comes from your rates. We'll be paying for it. It comes from the same state budget already stretched by housing shortages, hospital waiting lists, youth crime, infrastructure pressures and rising costs. It comes from Queensland families who are already struggling to pay mortgage, to pay rent, to pay insurance, to pay groceries, to pay for our power bills. These are facts. And every extra dollar the state has to find is a dollar that can't be spent anywhere else. And what's particularly frustrating is that Queensland contributes billions of dollars to the Commonwealth every year. And when disasters strike, Australians should stand together. No, we're taking it off you. The people in Canberra making these decisions won't be the ones cleaning mud out of their lounge rooms. And they won't be helping their neighbours do the same thing. They won't be the volunteers filling sandbags at midnight. They won't be the small business owners wondering if they'll survive another summer. But everyone in Queensland will be deciding whether we can do it. And at a time when household budgets are already at breaking point, the last thing this state needs is less support when disaster hits. Because when that next flood or cyclone arrives, Queenslanders won't care about funding formulas, framework reviews, or bureaucratic jargon. We just want help. And we want it fast. And after everything this state endures, I don't think that's asking much. What are your thoughts? 133-882. That's our open line this morning for Watch Smoke Alarms. You can also send us a text 0499-880-882 or mornings at 4bc.com.au. 18 past nine. Welcome to it.
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3: The new Queensland government is delivering tougher e-scooter and e-bike laws from the 1st of July to stop behaviour that puts lives at risk. Police can seize and destroy illegal devices. Devices faster than 25 kilometres an hour will be banned. Riders must be 16 with a licence. Some exemptions will apply. 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
0: Welcome back to the program. 133-882 is our open line if you want to have your say this morning. 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Jimmy says, Jason, charity begins at home. So why is Labor sending billions overseas? I don't know. I don't get it. So again, our costs will go up to cover the shortfall in disaster funding. In the meantime, and look, for the people of PNG, I think it's wonderful you have a rugby league team, but we're sinking so much money to that, it's not funny. But we don't have any. It's just ridiculous. Just on education, and we'll chat about this after 11 o'clock this morning. Morning, Jase. The kids of today are so dumb, they can't even count back the change or know how much to give when it's $7.65 purchase and then you give them a $10 note. Wait, hang on, I've got this. It's $2.35. Easy, right? I'm right, aren't I? Yeah, Rye's nodding her head very slowly. I think I've got it. Yeah, that's right, Karen. Yeah, it's right. Yes, kids are too reliant on phones and digital devices to think for themselves. Laptops are brought in at grade three. I said that last week, BJ. You know what? It's also interesting you say that. It's also me as well. Like, remember the time we used to know everyone's phone number? Because everything's saved in our phone now, I don't even know what my wife's phone number is. I've got, don't look at me like that, Ryro. I've got no idea. I just search princess in my phone. It comes up. That's her name. What's the name I've given her? Joy says, talking about Reece Walsh, my God, has Billy lost his marbles or has he backed down to pressure from Brisbane? I watched him play Saturday night. My God, it'll be congrats, New South Wales. Goodbye, Queensland. Well, I believe he's going to be in the team on the bench. He may not see any time. But yeah, his performance on, look, I'm not a Broncos fan, so I'd love to hear from Broncos fans. His performance on Saturday night was ordinary. Like that he just let Sammy run past him. Didn't even attempt to tackle him. And then, I mean, that was a bit of brilliance by Kinney. That ball was either going to go to Reece Walsh or go to Kinney. That was a bit of brilliance. So, you know, that can happen any time. But I just think he's off, and I've made a few phone calls yesterday, and it seems to be that his head's not in it. Someone said to me, it's like he's sooking. I don't know if that's the case. But yeah, interesting stuff. Morning, Jase. I watched an under-14s league game in Toowoomba on Saturday. Payne Haas should have come. Could have got some pointers, same as Ben Hunt, Ezra Mam. Go to reserves. Madge, get your team to come to Warwick or perhaps Oakey, training at 6 a.m. when it's 0 degrees. They might play like men, not under nines boys team. Yeah, I think Madge is, it's just got to click for them. And what I've got to say, I'm actually pretty happy for the Titans because there's a team that forgot that had forgotten how to win a game of rugby league. And they did it on the weekend. So hopefully that's a turning point for the Titans. I don't know if you've got any thoughts on the Bronx. 133-882 is our open line. Do you think today should be a public holiday? I just think today's a waste of a day not to have a public holiday. Doesn't worry me. We still work anyway. So I've got no skin in the game with this. I don't have a dog in the fight. But should we have a public holiday today? For most of the country, yes. For Queensland, no. See, we have our King's birthday in October. So that first Monday in October, that's our king's birthday, because we moved the Labor Day holiday back to May Day, where it's meant to be. I don't care. But the fact that we don't have one today, what's the point? Productivity will be down nationwide because Sydney and Melbourne are closed. So big banks, everything will be shut. I don't think the stock exchange is open today, being a public holiday. So it's just a weird day. So why wouldn't we take today off? Because nothing will get done. I don't know what your thoughts on this are. 133-882. I'm not pushing for another public holiday. I'm just, do we move them around so we align ourselves with our colleagues on the eastern states? Makes sense, right? Although someone does get the day off, the CFMEU. Today's an RDO for them. Of course, they're not going to miss out. The footy's on. Why would they miss out? It's not a public holiday for them. It's just an RDO. And then I looked at their other RDOs coming up. Interesting enough, ECA is, I think it's Wednesday, the 13th of August, something like that. Don't shoot me if I've got the date wrong, but it's a Wednesday in August, as we know. And they're having RDOs and an EBA day off. There's so many acronyms in the CFMEU, it's not funny. But they're having the Monday and the Tuesday off as well. No wonder light rail is 3 years behind schedule and only about $13 billion over budget. Unbelievable. Unbelievable. So if you're in the CFMEU, enjoy your day off. New survey at Today shows almost two-thirds of small businesses plan to employ fewer staff during the next 12 months as changes to negative gearing and capital gains tax washes through the economy. We talked about this last week. The survey conducted by lender RedZ found 64% of self-employed and small businesses are less likely to hire new staff in the next 12 months. I mean, throw in the 4.75% and 6% pay rise last week as well. To add on top of this, I don't know how small businesses are keeping their doors open. It's incredible. It also found 88% of self-employed Australians believe the budget will have a very negative impact on small business confidence. I guess that's why it's called negative gearing. All right, not the time to do gear. The hiring downturn is likely to make it even harder for the Prime Minister to reach his target of 1.2 million new homes over 5 years. It was never going to happen. Write this now. That is just another election promise broken by this awful Prime Minister. It's just another one. But it'll be someone, you wait, it'll be someone else's fault. Masters Builders Australia have released data that shows housing supply will fall by 8,700 and rents will rise by, on average, $9 per week. David Cherry runs a building company in Victoria which maintains rental properties for investors. So maintenance stuff. He said investors had cancelled jobs since the federal budget was handed down just over a month ago. The work has dried up dramatically. I've lost 20 jobs since the budget and it's just causing absolute havoc, he said. There are also fears the changes will hurt people wanting to do a trade. RedZ chief executive Calvin Caudle said small business owners were furious. We are urging the government to seriously reconsider the proposed changes. And I've, as I said off the top of the show this morning, I reckon he will reconsider them because of this latest poll. It's two in a row now when One Nation are on top. And Labor are plummeting. The Coalition, they're not even in the race. Let's forget about it. They're down there with the Greens. Having a great old time down the bottom. And the Prime Minister now has a negative rating of minus 24. Now, there's some issues there for the Labor Party. I'm not giving them one bit of advice. They can sort this mess out for themselves. But let me throw it out to you this morning. Do you think the Prime Minister should reconsider this CGT, a negative gearing decision? He's lost everybody. And this, mind you, they make sure they sell their properties before any changes are made. Don't worry about that. But he's getting smashed over this, and so he should be. Do you think he'll do another U-turn on this? Simon on the text says, no way. I think he will. He'll do anything to be re-elected, this bloke. And if that means saying, oh, we didn't read the room properly. I mean, the argument is still coming out that we changed our mind. No, we know that. We saw the decision change. 50 times or whatever it was, you said, I'm not going to make changes to CGT. And then his only argument is, oh, we had a change of mind on that. Really? Do you think we're that stupid? We can see it, mate. 133-882, what are your thoughts? 0499-880-882 for Watch Smoke Alarms. Kerry says, can someone sack this horrible federal government we have, please? Well, Kerry, we get a chance in 2 years' time. 2 years. 2 years. I'm so sorry. Like, I'm not wishing to get old quickly, but can we just get rid of the next 2 years? Like, can we get a time machine? We just all bloody jump in it and go, right, it's election day. Let's go. This 2 years can't come quick enough. Mike says, we're not taxpayers anymore. We're fraud victims and we want our money back. 133-882. Jenny is on the line. Hi, Jenny.
9: Hi. I was just going to comment about the public holidays and keep the one in October for King's birthday because that, you know, we need more public holidays and have today as like Queensland Day and actually have like a long weekend to celebrate Queensland Day.
0: Yeah, I don't mind that. And again, there'll be a lot of people say we don't need more public holidays, but I don't care if we move a public holiday from here and put it here, Jenny. Just, we've got to align with New South Wales and Victoria, the two biggest economies in Australia.
9: The thing I like, though, is that we've got one towards the half of the year because we have them all in May and nothing again till ECA and then the King's birthday. So I'm like, no, spread them out a bit.
0: Okay, well, let's move. Why don't we do that, Jenny? Let's move Labor Day back to October. Right, and then we bring the King's birthday back to now, so we celebrate it with New South Wales and Tassie and Victoria. Oh, Tassie doesn't matter, but Victoria. My wife's from Tassie, by the way, Jenny. It's fine.
9: Never mind.
0: All right, Jen, I appreciate it. I'm with you. There should be a public holiday today. I don't get paid anything for it. I don't get a day off. It's just a normal working day. I know what you're thinking. He's just a little Aussie battler. You're not thinking that, are you? No. Damn it, I put my foot in it again. 133-882. Have you said anything we're talking about this morning here on 4BC? I've got some breaking news. Can I do this before we go to the break, please? Please, please, pretty please. Kalyn Ponga, this is the Queensland team, by the way. Ponga, fullback, Cobbo, Toya, Tabio Fidow, who we got? Fifita, Munster, Walker, Flegler, Grant, Fasua Malaawi, Nicara, Capewell, Cotter. So Plath goes, oh, by the way, he's on the bench. Collins, Afini Fuaki from the Dolphins. Trent Liero's in the team. Reece Walsh, it's confirmed, he's on the bench in the 18 jersey. Talangi is there as well. And Helam Luki from the North Queensland Cowboys. So there you have it. It's official. Reece Walsh is back in the Queensland squad after playing poorly for the Broncos. Do I put it out there? How do you feel about that, Queensland fans? That Reece Walsh is back in the squad, back in your team for game two of State of Origin. He's in poor form for the Bronx. Dare I say this? Dare I say Queensland just does not get State of Origin? As a Blues fan, I better go to a break. It's 25 to 10, 4BC Mornings.
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2: Welcome back to the program. It is 21 to 10. I'm confident from New South Wales supporters. 1 to 10. Here he goes, Jesus Christ, Jason, shut up. You're giving them ammunition. I'm just saying. 132 says, for Queensland to put Walsh in the team, Jason, is a bloody joke. He's been playing poorly for a while. Also, he can only play one position, that's fullback. I think he's the backup in case, I don't know, Kalyn Ponga gets sent off again. I don't know. Imagine if Ashley Klein sent Kalyn Ponga off two games in a row. Oh, could you imagine the whinging? What else is there? I don't know. I find it fascinating that Reece Walsh is in the Queensland team. I'm just going to say it. I mean, Billy's brilliant, great mind. He knows what he's doing. But why, Billy? Why? He's horribly out of form. From all reports, he's kicking at stones. That's what I'm hearing. I'd love your thoughts. 133-882 is our open line. Mark's in Forest Lake. G'day, mate.
3: G'day, Jason. How are you?
2: Actually, I'm good, mate. You're at Holbrook at the moment, I hear.
3: Oh, no. That was a couple of weeks ago.
2: Oh.
3: That was for work. So I'm back in town. So
2: oh, good
3: I'm
2: on you.
3: Happy to be back in Brisbane where the sun's shining and yeah, you get the weather. No, I just noted you call the princess. Well, every time I say my phone, I call the boss. Oh, sorry. I say call the boss and the wife answers then. So
2: well, there you go.
3: Yeah.
2: There you go. Yeah, no, I've got to make sure call her by the right name, if you know what I mean. Thanks, Mark. Good to have you back in town, mate. Thanks for your call, 133-882. Okay. Am I going into dusty territory if I throw this out this morning? What do you have your other half named as in your phone? I don't even know what I am in her phone. God, I don't want to know. Probably starts with A and ends in hole. You know, I don't even want to say it. But what do you call your partner in their phone? And I'm just sticking with Princess. She always has been, or always will be. Trust me on that. It's all right. She doesn't listen. It's good. 133-882. What is your name for your your other half in your phone? I bet you've got some beauties. I can only put the nice ones to wear, by the way. All right. So don't send exes. I'm not interested in exes. Just current partners. 133-882. Time for our frontline wrap. Still don't like that music bed. There was a single vehicle rollover into a house on Chambers Flat Road in Marsden about 1:15 this morning. Four patients were assessed by paramedics. A female patient in her teens with head injuries was transported to Queensland Children's Hospital in a potentially life-threatening condition. Two female patients in their teens with minor injuries were transported in stable condition to Queensland's Children's Hospital. And when I say teens, these are 14 and 15-year-olds. And a male resident in his 40s was assessed for injuries to his feet and declined transport to hospital. Police are investigating a serious traffic crash that occurred at Oxley yesterday arvo. It was about 5:48 p.m. Police were called after a motorcycle and a vehicle collided on Blunder Road. The 36-year-old male motorbike rider sustained life-endangering injuries and was transported to the Princess Alexandra Hospital. The 20-year-old male driver of the vehicle did not sustain any injuries. And police are investigating a fatal traffic crash at Maroochydore last night. Emergency services were called to a shopping centre car park on Ocean Street shortly after 7:30 p.m. Following reports, a vehicle had entered the water and become submerged. Sad story, this. Police and emergency services attended and rescued the driver, a 73-year-old Bliblai man, from the vehicle. Sadly, the man was later declared deceased at the scene. That's what's been happening in the last 24 hours on and around our roads. 133-882 for Watch Smoke Alarms. We want to have you say on anything this morning. Let's go to Norman in Brookfield. Good morning, Norman.
4: Morning, Jason. My children had to set my phone up for me because I didn't know how. So my other half is listed as mum.
2: Oh, that's nice. That's nice. That, see, that's good. I like that. I like, see,
4: it's good.
2: It is. I'm not even called dad in one of my daughter's phones. They call me baddie. So I think one's baddie and the other one's big dog Jace. That's my kids. Anyway, thanks, Norman. Ian's in Gladstone. Morning.
5: Hey, mate, here you going?
2: Yeah, good. What's your wife's name in your phone?
5: Flower.
2: Flower?
5: Flower, yeah. I was going to say tulip or daffodil, but I thought, no, I'll call it flower instead.
2: Oh, that's nice.
5: What's for tea tonight, flower?
2: What's for tea tonight, flower?
5: Yeah.
2: I get it.
5: Garden, mate.
2: Yeah, no, I got it. Does she like it?
5: Yeah. Oh, she loves it.
2: Yeah, good.
5: I'm just buying the flowers anyway, so it doesn't matter.
2: All right. Thank you, Ian. Ian in Gladstone calls his wife Flower. What's for dinner tonight, Flower? Comma, Flower. Keep them coming through. What's my mate has the missus saved as Chairman Meow? What? I don't. Am I missing something? Maybe I am. 133-882. Is that, should we continue with this? Mike says OGM, old grey mare. No. True, have done it for years. And Daniel says, see, I like Daniel's cheers and kisses. That's the missus. Love it. 133-882, 9:45, 4BC Mornings.
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2: 7 away from 10, 133-882, Watch Smoke Alarms. That is our open line sponsor. Great to have him on board, Watch Smoke Alarms. I threw it out there. What name do you have your partner in your phone? And I've got Princess for my wife. One of my daughters, I forget which one, has me down as Baddie, which is cute. And the other one has Big Dog Jace. So, I don't know. What do you have? Gary's at Mount Nebo. Hello, mate.
12: That was quick. Morning, Jace. How you going?
2: Good, mate. Now, do I want to take this call? This is your ex.
12: This is my ex-wife. Now, we are both still good friends and very happily divorced, all right?
2: Okay, good.
12: Whew. But on the phone,
2: yes.
12: Her name is Danger. Because it's like Danger Will Robinson. Because the second I see it, I think, oh, God, where's this call going to
2: go? Yeah, I like it. I like it, Gary. I'm glad you're friends, mate. Good on you. John's at Mount Tambourine. Hello, mate.
13: G'day. I'm in my wife's phone as Cubby, and I've got her in my phone as Mrs.
2: There you go. That's safe.
13: I think that's
2: very safe. Yes. You can't get in trouble for that.
13: No, I agree.
2: Yep. All right, mate. Well done. Mark's in Logan. What's your wife's name in your phone?
14: Pet Dragon.
2: And she likes it?
14: Yeah, well, she says she doesn't mind it at all.
2: Does she know?
14: Yep.
2: Oh, as long as she leans into it, then she can't fight with you.
14: We've been married for many, many years, so, yep.
2: Good on you, mate. I love it. Thank you, Mark. Pet Dragon. There you go. And Daniel explains why Chairman Mia. It's so good. Crazy cat lady who rules with an iron fist. I love it. Keep them coming. It's good to have a laugh on a Monday morning. 133-882. Look, I'll tell you what, this bloke, I don't think he'd have a pet name for his wife and his phone. He's too above board. He's not immature like us. Robbie Curtis, the founder of Emmanuel City Mission. We've been catching up with him every Monday as he's undertaking this almighty 60-day trek covering 2,500 kilometres, walking from Brizzy to Alice Springs to raise $1 million for the people experiencing homelessness. He's on the home stretch, couple of weeks to go. Robbie joins us now. Good morning, mate.
15: Morning, Jason. How are you?
2: Legend. I'm good because you know what? I had my feet up all weekend. What about, how are your feet and how long have you got to go?
15: Feet aren't too bad. I think it's all mental at the moment. We got around 500 Ks to touchdown. We're on the Plenty Highway. We're at the Javoy Station region. And it's just all mental from here. So close. Yeah, it just still seems so far, but it's been an incredible experience, Jason.
2: Yeah, so what keeps you going, mate? I mean, obviously the raising of the money, is that the main motivation? Is there something that you're doing every day to get yourself up and back on the road?
15: Look, it's certainly the primary motivation of our, we call them our visitors that walk in our front door there at Emmanuel City Mission in South Brisbane. It's not hard to just recall the many stories. You know, for me, it's thousands of stories now, 16 years doing this. And it's just so easy to call upon the motivation of their struggle, their hardship, their overcoming. You know, many of our staff are people that are lived experience. They've come from being at our front door in need to giving back and working very much at the coalface of our organisation. So, I'm surrounded by just people and stories of breakthrough. And I think for me, that's easy to find daily motivation. I mean, the country out here is amazing. As I said to you a few times, the country people have been phenomenal. The Fink Desert Race pedestrians have been, cars going by, they've been amazing. So I think just all of that comes, you realise you're not just walking for yourself, you're walking for many communities and particularly those experiencing homelessness and hardship, and it gets you out of bed, Jase.
2: Yeah, good on you, legend. I absolutely love what you're doing. So far, you've raised $690,566. We want to get to $1 million, right? 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Let's get to that $1 million, mate. What have we got? 2 weeks to go.
15: Yeah, 2 weeks to go, Jason. We had an incredible gift match day last Tuesday, and it was a $100,000 day for the organisation. The community really showed up, and we were in awe at just what happened on that day. So we know that, Brisbane, Queensland, and beyond are capable of it. So we're really just trusting that the supporters will get us there. And Night Sanctuary, rough sleepers off our street in Brisbane, becomes more and more that reality at more nights a week than just what we've begun.
2: Beautiful stuff, mate. Well said. Let's hope we can get you there as well, mate. Look after those feet. Look after, more importantly, look after that mind of yours. And we'll catch up with you next Monday when you've got a week to go.
15: Thanks, Jason. And the listeners have been phenomenal. We're just so grateful every time we go on air. We've got cars going by that have, just championing us at the street level. So we're just so grateful for your listeners, mate. They're incredible stock. Thank you.
2: No, they are. You go, mate. I'll let you go. Go well, and we'll catch up again in a week's time, mate.
15: Thanks, Jason. Take care, mate.
2: Yeah, you too, Ledge. You too. Robbie Curtis from Emmanuel City Mission. $690,566 raised so far. But seriously, what this guy is going through, I guess, is nothing compared to being homeless. But we need $1 million raised. And I know people are doing it tough at the moment, and I don't want to put any pressure on anyone. But if you can spare a couple of bucks, it'll go a long way. Robbieswalk.com.au. That's Robys Walk. .com.au. If you can spare just a couple of bucks, let's help Robbie out. 2 weeks to go before he gets to Alice Springs. It'd be nice to raise that $1 million. He's putting everything on the line. 133-882, whatever you're saying, anything this morning for Watch Smoke Alarms. We'll go to a break. It's 5 to 10.
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0: It's been an interesting first hour on the program, to say the least. I started out yelling at crowds, and now we're talking about your names. You've got your partner saved in the phone. I don't even know how I brought this up, but I just let it be revealed that Anita's name, that's my wife, in phone is Princess. It's always been like that. Anyway, coming up after 10 o'clock this morning, Jonathan Levin is here. He's from Global Ag Investing. The world's biggest agricultural investment conference is being held in Brisbane and starts tomorrow. I'm really intrigued by this. Sam Leckie, top five things we learnt from the weekend in sport. One question, why is Reece Walsh in the squad for State of Origin Game 2? And a lot of you asking the same stuff. We'll get to it after 10.
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2: It's 10 o'clock. Good morning. I'm Chloe Affleck. Three teenage girls are in hospital after allegedly crashing a stolen car into a house in Logan. Police say the vehicle rolled several times before it smashed into the side of the two-storey home just after one this morning. A 14-year-old girl is in a serious condition. Two others are stable. Police believe the vehicle was stolen from an Everton Park address on Saturday. The Prime Minister says a state funeral will be held to honour the life of Professor Richard Scollier. The former Australian of the Year has lost his battle with an aggressive form of brain cancer, dying at the age of 59. Professor Scollier's research helped transform advanced skin cancer from a terminal diagnosis into a mostly treatable disease. Anthony Albanese says he was a remarkable Australian who's left an undeniable mark on the nation.
3: He says this in his final letter. We all have a responsibility to try to change the future for others and leave the world a better place. The world is a better place because of Richard Scollier's contribution.
2: The opposition says voter anger has been the driving force behind its slumping support. The latest news poll shows One Nation is Australia's most popular party,